0: Voice Radio. I'm Rob Martier. High-level delegations from the United States and Iran met in Switzerland today. Vice President J.D. Vance is leading the negotiations for the U.S., joined by mediators from Qatar and Pakistan. The discussions are said to focus on technical details of a memorandum of understanding signed last week. The talks come as Israel and Hezbollah accuse each other of violating terms of a ceasefire. Israeli Defense Minister Israel Katz wrote on X, "As Prime Minister Netanyahu and I have clarified, Israel will not withdraw from the security zone in Lebanon." Iran said it once again closed the Strait of Hormuz because of Israeli attacks in Lebanon. The U.S. military denied Iran's claims to control the vital waterway. Energy Secretary Chris Wright says the flow of oil through the Strait of Hormuz is back to normal. Wright made the comment on ABC's This Week and added that Americans will see energy prices go down.
1: We've got growing American production, surging production in Venezuela. We've got cooperation with all the other energy producers of the world. So I think Americans can expect continued declines in energy prices.
0: Reuters says shipping tracking data supports Iran's claim that the strait is closed. As for U.S. gas prices, according to AAA, a month ago the national average for a gallon of gas was $4.56. Today, it's $3.93. British Prime Minister Keir Starmer may be on his way out. In a post on Truth Social today, President Trump said Starmer will resign soon, writing that Starmer failed badly on immigration and energy. The BBC has reported the Prime Minister could make a decision to step down as soon as Monday. The outlet cited several government insiders. Today marks the official start of summer. Astronomers say the summer solstice began at 4:25 a.m. Eastern this morning, when the Earth's axis made its northernmost tilt toward the sun. Rob Martier, NBC News Radio.
2: Here's your updated WIBW forecast from the Certified Transmission Weather Center.
3: Lows around 59 tonight under partly cloudy skies. Northeast winds 8 to 15 miles an hour. High of 78 tomorrow, a mix of clouds and sun. Lows level off around 60 tomorrow night, mainly clear skies. A blend of clouds and sun Tuesday with a high of 81. 83, slight chance of thunderstorms Wednesday. I'm staff meteorologist Ray Miller. Currently 74.
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0: And you're listening to Talkin' Pets. That is the new song by Taylor Swift, and it's for the movie Toy Story 5. Kayla, I have to say, I actually like the song.
1: Actually, I did too.
0: I mean, I like Taylor Swift, but I really do like that song because she had to come up with that really quick.
2: It's very Sheryl Crow.
0: And record it. And it's nice. It's a nice song. I mean, you cut it off early. Yes, you. But it was a good song. You know, I really liked it a lot. So, and that's the theme song, of course, to Toy Story 5. And if you are going to the movies, you may want to check these out because your top...

0: And it seems what he's asking us, but I assure you we are to the maximum. Watching all the trailers is half the fun. Hope I don't have to pee for the movie's done. Gross, it's so sticky. What the heck? Stuck in this hole with sadness and my shoes are all tight. Always make it to my seat, it's time to spare. Nobody in front of me better have long hair. Chris Reed, Mark Simpson, your hair's legit. But somewhere in the back is where you're gonna need to go.
1: So, if you're going to the movies this weekend, you may want to check out these top five as of last week. No big secret here. Although, I have to admit, I thought it was going to make a lot more money than it did, opening up at number one, Disclosure Day by Steven Spielberg. I loved it. I thought it had a great storyline. Yeah, you know, I think some people, honestly, are going to be a little bit, like it's too much story because it's 2.5 hours long, but the first 2 hours is a lot of plot.
2: Right.
1: And basically, not too different than what's going on in the news right now, regarding aliens and spaceships and so on and so forth. So it made $58 million in its opening week. Not a horrible take, but I really thought it would have been better. But I think maybe it'll go up because I think word of mouth will help it because I think most people that are seeing it like it. And,
2: yeah, I'm going this week. I'm actually taking that drive. I'm going to Bristol, Tennessee to see it at a massive movie theater.
1: I'm curious to know what you think of it, but I do recommend, like, IMAX for this movie. The last half hour will blow you away. It's pretty fascinating. And, you know, it's a Spielberg movie. He always does a great job.
2: There are
1: a number of animals in this movie, and I can't say too much about them because they're in the plot of the movie. And that's giving away something already, but they are depicted well. I'll leave it at that. So that's Disclosure Day. That was number one last week. Number two, a movie I have not seen but seems to be doing quite well, probably the young generation. It's called Obsession, and it's made $199 million in 5 weeks. That's a big take for a horror film. So, and I guess apparently based on the title, I'm only assuming someone's obsessed with somebody. the third one, Scary Movie, which I did get to screen actually this past week. And it's been out for 2 weeks now. And the gross is $90 million as of 2 weeks, which, now that's a movie I'm a little shocked and I'm a little not. I figured a lot of people would probably go see it because it's a younger movie. A lot of younger people were there when I was there. And it's all from everything that you're not supposed to do.
2: Yeah.
1: In your 20s and 30s, I guess. But it's good. All the old players are back. The Wayans brothers get control of the movie franchise again because they lost it for 2 years, or for two episodes. So now they got it back. But I just found it to be stupid. But then that's the whole theme of the movie anyway.
2: Yeah.
1: So, but I don't know.
2: I heard not so good reviews on it.
1: Yeah, I wasn't a big fan. But then again, it made $90 million, so I don't know what their budget was, but I'm sure it's pretty close to that. If not, they've probably already shown a profit. Another movie I didn't see, but Back Rooms made $160 million in 3 weeks. That's a huge take, and that's another horror film that is doing well. And then the last one in the top five is Masters of the Universe. Of course, I did not see that one yet. They didn't screen a lot of films this year for us. But it made $50 million so far in 2 weeks. I don't know anything about that one to say other than it's the Master of the Universe.
2: It's the He-Man movie, Skeletor and He-Man.
1: Oh,
2: I grew up with that, yeah.
1: Doing okay, I mean, in the theater, I guess. But, again, it depends on what their budget was, but I did screen, like I said, Scary Movie. You can read my review at TalkinPets.com, or you can read it on social media at TalkinPets Radio, TalkinPets Radio, on social media. But also the review I wrote on Toy Story 5, which Taylor Swift, you heard her singing the theme song, which I really like. Great job, Taylor. The movie itself, I'm not a huge Toy Story fan, but it was cute. Mothers liked it. Kids loved it. Walking out of the theater, a friend of mine went with me who was obsessed with the Toy Story brand and didn't think it was as good as the other ones, and I agreed. It's okay. It's cute, but not as good as the past ones, in my opinion. But it's timely to a degree, but maybe a little bit behind the times because the whole story is about technology versus

0: old toys, which I can relate with. You know, and I'm sure, Julie, you can as well.
1: Yeah.
0: Kayla, you were born more into technology when things were coming out, cell phones and all that kind of stuff. We weren't.
2: 93?
0: Well, you were on the cusp of it coming out in 2000s. No. But for us, we were kids, and we had the old things, like stuffed toys and...
1: Like bicycles.
2: And I had walkie-talkies, so...
0: No, so you know a little
1: and
0: bit of it.
1: And metal roller skates, and Fridays and Saturdays, if it was a drive-in theater, it was the roller rink. I mean, but I lived at the roller rink.
0: There is a lot of animals in Toy Story 5, and not just the toys, but there's some other animated animals in the movie as well, which I thought was really cute. And very, of course, it's Pixar and Disney, so the animation was amazing. So go check it out. Read my reviews if you wish at TalkinPets.com. No G in the Talkin. That's my website. Or on social media at Talkin' Pets Radio. And now you can find me on TikTok, Talkin' Pets Radio.

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2: Beavers become West London's new flood control team. A unique wildlife project in West London is proving that beavers may be some of nature's best engineers. In Ealing, a flood-prone area once considered for a costly concrete reservoir, conservationists instead introduced a family of wild beavers in 2023. Since then, the animals have transformed the neglected 24-acre site into a thriving wetland by building dams and ponds that naturally store rainwater. Project leaders say the area has now gone through a winter without flooding for the first time in a decade. Beyond flood control, the new wetlands have attracted birds, butterflies, bats, fish, and other wildlife, creating a rich urban ecosystem just steps from the busy city streets. Experts say beaver-created wetlands can also help during droughts and even reduce wildfire risk by keeping landscapes wetter. However, they caution that beaver redwelling must be carefully planned because the animals can sometimes flood farmland or affect nearby infrastructures. For local residents, though, the project has become a surprising success story, showing that even in a major city, people and beavers can live side by side. Wild beavers were extinct in the UK around 400 years ago as humans hunted them for fur, meat, and scent gland secretions, which have a musky, vanilla-like fragrance and were used in food flavoring and in perfumes. Sometimes the best environmental solution isn't more concrete. It's giving nature a chance to do the engineering it needs to. In West London, a few hardworking beavers are helping protect the communities while creating new habitat for countless other species. Reporting for Talking Pets, I'm Jalen Sidlow.

0: So I got to tell you, Jilly, that story that you just did, you got to watch that cartoon that's out now. Kayla said it's on Netflix as well, Hoppers.
1: Oh, I wanted to see that. It's on Netflix?
0: I watched it the other night. It's really cute, and it has a lot to do with the environment and, you know, what people are doing, the bad stuff and everything, what animals feel, and it's got a good message behind it, but it's so cute and funny as well. And
1: awesome.
0: It's about, and it stars the beaver.
1: The beaver. One of my favorite animals. I love beavers. I used to have them in Colorado.
2: I think it's on Disney is what it was.
0: Oh, it was Disney.
2: Yeah. I thought it was Netflix, but it's Disney.
0: Okay.
1: I don't have Disney.
0: All right.
1: My sister does, though, so when I visit her, I will just watch it one evening with my nieces. Because I'll be going there soon because I'm going to a wedding for one of my girls. My nieces, my girls.
0: Oh, by the way.
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0: Thank you. You know, there's a movie out there, a shark movie with her as well, where she's like in this bungalow with her husband or boyfriend or whatever, and a mad storm pops up, and the bungalow ends up floating out into the ocean, and they're out there and surrounded by sharks. Actually,
1: it's my worst nightmare as a diver.

0: That's my worst nightmare.
1: It wasn't that bad, though. It was a pretty decent movie. It was okay. And Alicia was in it. So, and she's a sweetheart, by the way. Yeah, actually, no. Sharks are it for me. If I was going down in an airplane, I want to go down on ground. I don't even care what happens. I don't want to survive in an ocean all by myself.
0: Exactly. Looking for land.
1: I would rather just have it end early rather than something picking my bones. And after watching all these shark movies and everything, no.
0: Well, isn't there one that's, I think, I don't know where it's set, Louisiana, Florida, something like that, but it recently came out. I want to say it's probably on Netflix or one of those, where the floodwaters come in and because... And they bring sharks into a town. The town is completely flooded.
1: Oh, yeah.
0: And sharks.
1: Jeez, what was the name of that? That's I watched that, too. I watch all these shark movies. But I can't remember the name of it. But it was okay. It wasn't bad. Well, it wasn't horrible. And I've seen some really horrible movies. But
0: haven't we all?
1: Yeah. But by the way...
2: Let the games begin!
1: This is Name That Animal Sound. If you can recognize this sound and you know what makes this sound, give us a call at 818-818-6401. That's 818-818-6401, and you can win a prize. You can go with SCOE 10X, the ultimate odor eliminator, guaranteed to take out any odors. I've got the book featured today. It's The Little Things, Living Your Best Life. The author is a pig. Not really. I mean, the author is an author, I guess, but it's depicted as a pig. We have dog treats from Good Pets Foods. We have the CD from Gino Sasani, In Cold Blood. It's a reptile music CD. We have the collapsible water bowl from Talking Pets in red, green, or black. And from Chicken Soup for the Soul, we have a couple of titles here. And we'll, if you're interested in a book, we can let you know what those titles are. Or from Silly Beads by Kayla. Kayla, take it away.
3: Oh, gosh. You got some keychains, some pens, some wristlet keychains, some Stanley Cup handle charms, things like that.
1: Yeah, and the pens, you got a nurse pen, you got a Kansas City ink pen, and you got a dog mom ink pen. And then the keychains, there's one that I really like, and it's All I Need Is Coffee and My Dog. And that's a keychain. It's a wrist keychain, which is cool. I know women really like them because they can wear them on their wrist. And then, you know, put all of their millions of keys on it. But, so, those are what you can pick from if you know what creature makes this sound. What creature makes that sound? I'll give you a pretty big hint. Some people have them as pets. So, what creature is it? 818-818-6401. 818-818-6401. Pick up the phone. Give us a call. If you think you know what creature that is, you could be a winner of one of the prizes. 818-818-6401. Pick up the phone. Give us a call. Take a guess. Name what this creature is. Some people have them as pets. Personally, I would not. But some people love them. So, 818-818-6401. Once again, I'm John Patch.
0: I'm Jalynn Sidlow.
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police said. The child has been taken to the hospital with serious injuries and is in critical but stable condition, police said, adding that specially trained officers are supporting the boy and his family. A 30-year-old man from Norfolk was arrested, and police say they do not believe he and the child are known to each other, and an investigation is underway. At this stage, we are speaking to people who were at the zoo at the time of this distressing incident to understand more about the circumstances, said Detective Inspector McCann. The Johnsons of Oldhurst Zoo said in a statement that the tropical house where the alligators and crocodiles are kept will remain closed until further notice out of respect for the family. Ben Obisjecki, a member of Parliament for Huntington, where the zoo is located, said senior officers are treating the incident as a critical one and that a criminal investigation is taking place. Visit TalkingPets.com.

suspicion of attempted murder after a 3-year-old boy was found in critical condition inside a zoo's crocodile enclosure. Officers were called to the zoo at 1:24 p.m. to reports of an incident involving a 3-year-old boy, during which he ended up in the crocodile.

0: You're listening to Talkin' Pets, and we want to talk with you. The Name That Animal sound is out there at 818-818-6401, and it sounds like this. And we're going to go to Oregon and Karen. Hey, Karen, how you doing?
1: Hi, John. Thank you. Fine. I'm embarrassed. I don't know. I want to say it's the rats that people keep in their house like a hamster as a pet. But I don't know if there's another name for these little rats that are, that used to be called hamsters that have people for pets. But that's who I'm thinking of.
0: So you're thinking of rats.
1: Well, no, but they're called, do you remember they used to be called hamsters when you bought one for a pet in the house?
0: Just, Karen.
1: You get them one of those wheels.
2: Karen, you won. You were right.
0: You were right. It was rat.
1: Huh?
0: It was rat.
1: Oh. Oh.
0: That's a rat.
1: It is. Okay.
2: Bless your heart. That was so hilarious.
1: Oh, okay.
0: So, congratulations.
2: You win!
1: Oh, okay. Well, I'm so glad. But I don't remember the list of things that you have.
0: So, let's see. We've got the books from Chicken Soup for the Soul. I've got different titles if you want to go with. I do have one dog one left, but... The other ones that I have are like...
1: No,
0: just
1: I didn't want any books this time.
0: Okay.
1: I think you had some sort of keychains or something
0: yes.
1: like that.
0: Yeah, we have from Silly Beads by Kayla. We do have... Let me look at the list. We have the All I Need Is Coffee and My Dog, which is the one I like. There is the Dog Mom wrist keychain. And then there's a Spider-Man keychain, more for a kid. Jordan...
1: A cat one?
0: We don't have... I said that to Kayla, too. It's like, we need a cat
3: right
0: one.
3: Now.
0: She didn't have any right now on cats. Just dogs.
1: See, my dog passed away a year ago, so
0: yeah.
1: I can't
0: yeah.
1: do that now. But I have two cats that I love.
3: Do you have
1: oh, darn
3: water
1: it.
3: Bottles that you could put a water bottle charm
1: I can't
3: on
1: hear
3: handle?
1: Any. Can't.
0: Yeah, she's got the water bottle charm. So if you like, if you drink out of a regular water bottle... it's like an attached charm that goes on there. There's a Starbucks one, and then there's a heart one with all hearts on it.
3: With a paw print. It would be like a cat.
0: Yeah.
1: I could have a paw print one.
0: There you go. We're going to go.
1: Is that a keychain?
0: It's not a keychain. It goes on your, like, bottled water. If you're drinking bottles of water or you have those, like, you walk around with, I don't know what
3: like
0: you call it, tumblers.
3: Tumblers, yes.
0: Yeah, the tumblers. It attaches onto that.
1: I don't have that. What else do you have?
0: We have the collapsible water bowl from Talkin' Pets, and that comes in red, black, or green, lime green. I've got a CD from Gino Sasani in Cold Blood. It's a reptile music CD. You said you didn't want books, but I do have a cute book that it's the Little Things, Living Your Best Life, and that's the one with the little pig quotes. That's adorable. And then we've got the dog treats, which you don't have your dog, and I know.
1: No.
0: Sorry.
1: Do you have
0: the SCOE,
1: any?
0: And I think you won the SCOE 10X before.
1: Yeah, I had that. Yeah. Do you have any cat vitamins?
0: I don't have any cat vitamins. Nothing on the cats right now. Apparently, we need to get somebody on with cats.
1: That book?
0: I'm
1: the
0: a
1: little...
0: cat daddy.
1: Yeah, huh? I know you are.
0: Yep. The Little Piggies. It's cute. It's got little quotes in it, like seek comfort in a tidy space, and then it gives you a little quote. It says,
1: I'll take that. I'll
0: yeah,
1: take
0: it's,
1: that.
0: It's like a coffee table book, but it's got cute little quotes in it, so it's
1: I like
0: adorable.
1: That.
0: Yeah, no, it's really colorful, too, so I'm going to send you that. So,
1: okay.
0: Karen, stay on and speak with Sydney. You know that you know the rules, and we'll get your address, and we'll ship it out to you.
1: And by the way, I think you have two Karens from Oregon. I'm the one from Myrtle Point.
0: You're the one, probably another Karen, but you're the one that lost your dog, right?
1: Yes, I'm the one that lost my dog, yeah.
2: Yep.
0: And, yeah, it wasn't good circumstances.
1: No, it wasn't, no. I still want another one, but I don't know if I'm strong enough for another black lab.
0: But you got to remember, though, I mean, you're giving another dog a home and a loving, you know, life, whereas that dog that might be sitting there waiting for you to bring them home... You know, I believe in two things. One, and I'm being totally open on this. One is that I think as we pass on, we get recreated in another life. It could be as a dog, could be as a cat, it could be as a human, whatever.
1: And, me too.
0: And the thing is, I think that energy goes somewhere, and your energy from your past dog, it might be waiting for you in another dog.
1: I had that happen with one of my cats. Yeah.
4: And Karen, honey, you can. You say you're not strong enough for another lab.
1: Yeah.
4: Consider a senior who's not going to be so pulley or need so much time out on big long walks and things like that. But a senior dog, adopting a senior, whether it's a lab or maybe even a smaller senior dog that, you know, another breed that you may favor. And that way you may not have them for, 8 to 15 years, but still saving another life, and you're giving comfort to a senior dog that
0: you're giving them a good home. Yeah.
1: Yeah, I'm going to start to look for one, except that my two cats are now so used to not being without a dog. I don't know if they can handle them, so I may have to wait, but someday I will. Thank you for that wonderful suggestion.
4: Okay.
0: Thanks, Karen, and I always wish you the best. And
1: thank you. I know you do. You are all so sweet and kind. I really appreciate that. Thank you so much.
0: Well, thank you, and we're there for you, and we understand. We're pet people. We understand what you're going through.
1: Yeah, I know you are. That's why I listen to you.
0: Well, thank you.
4: We're super pet people.
1: Yeah, and I tell everybody to listen to your show on Saturday.
4: Oh, we love you for that.
0: Yeah.
1: Okay.
0: Thanks so much. You all take care.
1: And
0: you too.
1: Well, you're right. We have to keep loving these animals. I just love them. I don't think I could live without them.
0: I could not imagine coming home to my home without having my cat.
4: Without animals. Yep.
0: Yeah.
1: No, me either. Me either. Yeah, but except for a rat. I don't want the rat.
0: Well, I'm agreeing with you on that one. I'm just not a big rat person. Although I do like hamsters, and guinea pigs are kind of cool. Yeah, I love chipmunks.
1: That's the word. Isn't that a guinea pig like a hamster?
4: It's bigger.
3: Yeah, much bigger.
0: Kind of looks like a big fat hamster, yeah, in a way.
1: Okay.
0: But,
1: well, I live up in the mountains here, and we got plenty of rats and mice, and I don't want to see any more of them.
0: Yeah, well, I remember when I was in New York and New Jersey, there was a lot of them there.
1: Yeah.
0: I'd be walking down the street in Manhattan and have one run across my feet all the time.
4: It's the only thing that I will take out. It's like I don't want rats and mice. It's the only thing that I do not allow in my home that I will have to build a barrier. Oh, possums are good, though. Possums are good. They're very, very good.
1: Oh, not when they try to get into your trash can and eat up all your bags and everything.
4: Well, yeah, but they keep rodents away from you.
0: She says,
4: rats and mice,
0: Karen,
4: away from your house.
0: She's saying that they're good because she had Pickles the possum as a pet when she was a kid.
4: They keep rats and mice and snakes and they eat ticks.
0: They
4: eat ticks.
1: Oh, I didn't know that.
4: Yes, they do.
0: So everything has a purpose out there, that's for sure.
1: Okay,
0: well, good.
1: Then I'll think a little bit kinder towards them then.
0: There you go.
4: They really are great creatures.
1: Good. I'm glad you told me that. Thank you. You all take care. And I'll
0: you too, Karen. Have
4: you
0: a good
4: too,
0: weekend.
4: Karen.
0: That's
4: Sending
0: Karen
4: love.
0: Out there in Oregon, and congratulations. We're going to take a little break. When we come back, more of Talking Pets, and I have an interesting story for you coming up. 818-818-6401. 818-818-6401. 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

0: The heavy velvet curtains of the Ahmed Adnan Segun Art Center in Izmir were drawn wide, holding the audience in a state of breathless silence. On stage, the Imperial Russian Ballet was delivering a flawless performance of Romeo and Juliet. The production had reached its devastating climax. Romeo, believing his love to be dead, had just consumed the fatal poison and collapsed onto the stage floor, completely motionless. Just as Juliet began her heart-wrenching awakening to find her lover dead, a figure stepped out from the wings. It was not a caped guardsman or a grieving Capulet. It was a plump, orange... No, not him. Stray cat. The feline strolled into the dramatic spotlight with the absolute confidence of a seasoned prima ballerina. Unbothered by the swelling orchestra or the hundreds of eyes fixed upon the stage, the cat trotted straight towards the tragic scene. Instead of passing through, the orange intruder decided to improve the choreography. It approached the dead Romeo, sniffed his costume, and then casually sat down right next to his head. What happened next tested the absolute limits of professional dancer training. The cat began calmly licking its paws, completely unfazed by Juliet weeping just inches away. It nudged Romeo's face with its nose, checked to see if the human was actually asleep. Finding no response, the cat began playfully swatting and digging its paw into the dancer's styled hair. Through it all, the actor playing Romeo gave a masterclass in physical discipline. Despite having a feline actively playing with his hair on a brightly lit stage, he did not twitch a single muscle. Juliet, though, visibly fighting a smirk, kept her tears following and maintained her operatic grief. In the audience, the tense, tragic atmosphere instantly evaporated. Soft chuckles quickly gave way to outright laughter and a flurry of smartphones recording the scene. In Turkey, where stray cats are famously treated like royalty and viewed as communal pets, no one dared to shoo the animal away. The cat remained on stage for its artistic contribution right up until the final bows, safely securing its place as the Internet's favorite theater critic. Visit TalkinPets.com for more info and check out the video on our homepage at TalkinPets.com. 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And join our social media at Talkin' Pets Radio. I'm John Patch.
1: Juliet! My baby, where is she?
2: Oh, lamentable day. Death lies on her like an untimely frost upon the sweetest flower of all the field.
0: Also laying there is an orange tabby cat.
3: That was such a great video you put up.
0: Yeah, I mean, I watched the video probably 10 times. You can check it out
3: amazing.
0: At TalkinPets.com.
3: And, you know, kudos to those actors and dancers because I would have been like, oh, kitty. But, you know, you can't. You have to stay in character.
0: And the weird part was, though, they did stay in character, but I did notice after watching it 10 times, finally grabbed onto the fact that she kind of pulled him away, Romeo. I would have left the cat alone. I would have left him next to the cat. So, like, he was good. He didn't budge.
3: Yeah.
0: I mean, the cat was practically sitting on his face, and he still didn't move. I mean, not that it mattered. He was dead anyway. But, so a little culture put into the show there. Romeo and Juliet, if you haven't seen it, you should check it out. The Russian ballet.
3: Renditions of it. It's such a beautiful play.
0: It is. And I actually, I wished I was in the audience and saw the cat come out. I would have been like, I would have thought it was the greatest thing, which apparently everybody has. I mean, the video has gone viral. So it's pretty much everywhere, including on TalkinPets.com. But I do recommend going and checking it out because it's pretty awesome.
3: I just love that Turkey reveres the street cats as everybody's pets. Like, there's so many – there's countries where, you know, dogs and cats are adored and different things like that. You know, it's too bad that we can't get on that same page.
0: You know, I think that's great, actually. You know, that is true that you notice that in the story, too, that Turkey does look at them as being, you know, part of civilization, part of, you know, their country heritage. A lot of places don't. They automatically just put them to sleep, trap them, and put them to sleep. But I do have to applaud the people that are involved in the TNR, the trap and release programs, because they trap the cats in their environment, spay and neuter them, and kudos to the veterinarians out there that do it. I know Dr. Katie here in our area does it, and, you know, that's great. And then what they do is they get them spayed, neutered, and then they release them back into their territory. So they go back to the territory that they know, but at least now they can't procreate, so there's not going to be cats everywhere.
3: True. Until, you know, something eats it or it gets hit by a car.
0: I know. I was staying away from the bad stuff.
3: Sorry.
0: You just had to take it there.
3: What is it? Isn't it the Netherlands where there are no more homeless dogs or something like that? I know there's one country, and I want to say it's in Northern Europe, where there's no more homeless dogs. And I thought that that was a beautiful thing when I read that story.
0: Well, the thing is that one day it would be nice to get there where there are no more homeless dogs or cats, animals, but... You know, the thing is, it's really important to spay and neuter your pets. We always say that all the time, but that is really, like, the only thing that's going to kind of stop what's going on. And you don't want people just going out there and shooting animals. First of all, it's a crime, and you will be prosecuted if you are found out that you killed an animal, cat, dog, whatever, out there, and which I believe is a good thing now. You know, not only do you end up in jail, but you get a stiff fine with that as well. So
3: there's a story about that, too, with the World Cup games down in another country where they're just shooting the dogs in the streets and beating them because they don't want them around the tourists.
0: They did that in New Orleans when the hurricane
3: hit. It's so horrible. And, so horrible.
0: There were dogs that were left behind, people's pets that were left behind because of the flooding. And the sheriffs in town were going around, and I got up with that, me and Linda Blair. I got her introduced to people down there and to make a difference and to prosecute the sheriff, especially the one that he was just going up. These dogs were following their cars because they were hungry. They showed no ill or violence, and they were just shooting them. So thank God, you know, out of that, though, a law passed that they're allowed to take your pets with you when you evacuate. Yes. So we've got to say goodbye for this hour. Spay and neuter your pets. Help control the pet population. I'm John Patch.
3: I'm Jalynn Sidlow.
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6: NBC News Radio, I'm Rob Martier. High-level delegations from the United States and Iran met in Switzerland today. Vice President J.D. Vance is leading the negotiations for the U.S., joined by mediators from Qatar and Pakistan. The discussions are said to focus on technical details of a memorandum of understanding signed last week. The talks come as Israel and Hezbollah accuse each other of violating terms of a ceasefire. Senator Lindsey Graham says he expects President Trump to take the Strait of Hormuz over by force if a deal fails. The South Carolina Republican joined The Nation on CBS, saying that if Iran contests control of the strait, the United States will obliterate them.
7: We'll charge a fee for all those who go through to pay for the operation.
6: He added, let's try a diplomatic solution. I think it's going to fail. The comments come amid uncertainty regarding the vital waterway. Iran says it has shut down the oil shipping lane in protest of Israel attacking Lebanon. The U.S. military claims that the strait is open and that traffic continues to flow. The man accused of killing Charlie Kirk is back in a Utah courtroom on Monday. The judge is expected to rule on a motion from Tyler Robinson's defense team seeking contempt against prosecutor Christopher Ballard. They accuse Ballard of talking to the media about his opinions regarding Robinson's guilt. Robinson is accused of fatally shooting Kirk in September at Utah Valley University in Orem, and prosecutors say they will seek the death penalty. The next scheduled hearing on July 6th in the case is significant. That's when prosecutors must show they have enough evidence to move forward with a trial. Wyndham Clark is a major champion once again. Clark collected his fifth tour victory after winning the U.S. Open at Shinnecock Hills Golf Club. The 32-year-old finished atop the leaderboard by one stroke at 4 under par. Sam Burns was second at 3 under, and Tom Kim finished in third at 1 under par. Rob Martier, NBC News Radio.
5: Here's your updated WIBW forecast from the Certified Transmission Weather Center.
8: Mainly cloudy tonight with lows around 59. Northeast winds 5 to 10 miles an hour. Mainly cloudy skies expected again tomorrow. Highs level off around 78. Lows level off around 60. Tomorrow night mainly clear. Sunshine mixed with clouds at times Tuesday with highs around 81. 83. Slight chance for storms Wednesday. I'm staff meteorologist Ray Miller. Right now, 73.
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0: Happy Father's Day to everybody out there. We hope you have a great weekend. Happy Father's Day to the dads. And also, you don't necessarily have to have human babies. You can have the furry ones as well, and you're still
1: That's
0: a dad.
1: That's so true.
0: I'm a kitty dad, and chicken dad, and bird dad, and fish dad. So, happy Father's Day to everybody out there. We hope you have a wonderful weekend, and have a great day tomorrow. So, Kayla, I know you still have your dad, George.
2: Yeah.
0: Hi, George. So,
3: lucky dog.
0: Did you do anything special? You calling him?
2: I'll text him.
0: See, that's...
2: I don't know what he's doing.
0: See, that's the now generation. Actually, it's like, I know you lost your dad, Jillian, and I lost mine, mm-hmm. but they're still with us, and always there in heart for sure, and I think
3: yeah, but
0: true
3: every
0: as well.
3: Father's Day, my sisters and I went above and beyond to make his day special. Like, same thing for Mom, you know, that we had an awesome family, so it was kind of apropos. And I miss them terribly. I hate it that they're not here, but, you know, I'll still be wishing him happy Father's Day.
0: Well, same here. But, Kayla, what about the other half, Marcellus? Are you doing anything because you got Cam now? I mean, is Cam doing something for Marcellus? Are you planning something?
2: No. Cam got him some gifts. That's about it.
0: Oh, well, that's cool. Yeah. So he got him some gifts. He didn't open them yet, right? He's opening tomorrow?
2: Yeah, if he's lucky.
0: Okay. All right.
2: Maybe if he earns it, I don't know.
0: Uh-oh, somebody might be listening.
2: He does not.
0: Oh, okay, because I was going to say, I can hear some of those drops going in there.
3: Sounds like there's a little tension there.
2: He doesn't deserve the gift, so it's fine.
0: Just a little.
3: Boy.
0: Sue! What was her name? Dr. Oh, jeez, I forgot her name. I don't even think she's alive anymore. She always talked
3: about... You're not talking about Dr. Ruth, are you?
0: Dr. Ruth.
3: Okay. Yeah, the sex doctor.
0: Yeah.
3: Love her.
0: What is going on with you and Marcellus?
2: I don't even know who that is.
0: Right.
3: Anyway. You dive... She was so entertaining and so fabulous, and she was so... she was... open to everything in the world, so she was a cool individual.
0: Yeah, she
3: was a cool
0: was.
3: Human.
0: I don't even know. I don't even know if she's still here.
3: I don't know,
0: be.
3: Darling. I don't think she is.
0: I'm not sure, but
3: if she is
0: cool.
3: She's in her hundreds.
0: So no, I don't know, but I got to ask you. So, it's that time.
3: Are you talking to me, or are you talking to Kayla?
0: No, I'm talking to you. It's that time of the year, and I hate to say it. But even on a mild 70-degree day, temperatures inside a parked vehicle can climb above 100 degrees in minutes. And cracking
3: seconds.
0: The windows provides very little protection. Dogs can
3: Don't
0: quickly
3: do it.
0: Suffer heat stroke, which can damage the organs and become fatal. I think a lot of people don't realize is that when that happens, inside, like outside, dog may seem fine right then and there. But inside, it's like a microwave.
3: I was just going to say that. It's like putting your dog in a microwave.
0: Yeah, it's cooking them from the inside out.
3: Yes.
0: Yep. So.
3: I mean, I only got to 71 today. Sorry, kids. I do live in a Shangri-La. But
0: my
3: I
0: air conditioning
3: still
0: hasn't turned off in days.
3: I still wouldn't. I haven't even used it this year. Sure. I still wouldn't drive to the grocery store with him. And, you know, during the winter... I will take him everywhere I go.
0: Xerxes, your dog?
3: And my Xerxes, sorry. Yes, Xerxes, my Rottweiler. Because there's, like, dog parking up here, like, where you can just, like, and there's spaces apart so that dogs don't, like, start screaming at one another in different cars.
0: Did you see that story not too long ago? I think you did. I think maybe we talked. I don't know if we did talk about it. Where this woman went into, like, Walmart or something, and the cop came, and he saw this dog in a car by itself in the parking lot. So the cop stood there. Like, he didn't smash the window or anything like that, but he was taking down information and everything. And, like, 10 minutes later, the woman comes walking out, and he's like, you know this is against the law, you left your dog in a hot car. That dog could be dead right now.
3: I hope
0: and
3: she lost the dog.
0: And she said, she goes, I've only ran in for a minute. I ran in, grabbed something, and I ran out. 1 minute, that's all I was gone for. And he's
3: Doesn't
0: like,
3: matter.
0: I stood here for 10 minutes.
3: Doesn't
0: so
3: matter.
0: So she lied
3: yeah.
0: to him, not even caring about the dog.
3: Yep. she shouldn't have that dog. No. I mean, we have, I mean, like, I'm in the mountains. I know it's, I live in a different world, but I'll take him in the winter. There's snow on the ground, and all the, you know, the, I will leave the car running because I have a car that I can lock, and I'll still leave the air on for him.
0: But you got to be careful with that, because I think somebody had told me that with the newer cars, that they deal with a kill switch, that if you leave them on running idle for too long, they automatically turn off.
3: It's a 2014 SUV, but it's kind of tricked out. It's a Nissan.
0: So,
3: but I mean, they even have shade trees for you to park under. You know, there's it's different. But I mean, I'm seriously.
0: I just look at it this way: if you're going someplace where you're going to be out of the car, just leave the dog, the cat, whatever and hopefully, if you're taking your baby with you, you're taking them inside. Yeah. And that's the thing right there. You're not going to leave your baby in a hot car, so why would you leave your dog or a cat or whatever in a hot car?
3: That was my point. Today it was 71. That's cold compared to you.
0: Yeah, I mean, but like
3: you're in
0: I said,
3: hundreds. I still wouldn't take my dog out.
0: Inside the car, it could climb up to 100 degrees, even if it's 70 degrees outside. If there's sun, it's like a roaster. So best to leave your pet at home safely in air-conditioned or heated environment, whatever your temperature may be. So not to take them with you, because then you're not going to have a dog for much longer.
3: No,
0: because once those organs get damaged, that's probably it. So, again, I don't mind when people take their dogs, but another thing, too, is, like, don't leave your window down and let your dog hang out, getting air while you're driving. One, the dog may see something and try to jump, and hopefully you do have them on a seatbelt. But two, there are things out there that fly in the air that dog could get hit with in the eye or whatever. We've heard the horror stories. We've been doing the show long enough, 36 years. So,
3: and don't drive with them on your lap, because that's insane.
0: You always think, oh, it's never going to happen to me. But when it does, you'll be like, oh, my God, it happened to me. So, use precaution. And, you know, I bumped into somebody that knew Stephen King, the writer, and we were talking. They lived up there next to him, and actually, that's what happened. The dog was not in a seatbelt, jumped on the driver. The driver swerved, and Stephen was walking down the street, and the car hit Stephen King. This was years ago.
3: I never heard that story.
0: Yeah, that's how quick something could happen. So, we got to take a break. We'll be right back with more of Talkin' Pets.
3: Awesome.
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A tragic accident in New York City's Central Park has claimed the life of an 18-year-old passenger after a horse-drawn carriage reportedly bolted without its driver in the seat and crashed into another carriage. According to authorities, the horse suddenly took off while the driver was apparently away from the carriage taking a photograph of other passengers. The runaway carriage traveled through the park before colliding with another horse-drawn carriage near the popular Tavern on the Green restaurant. The impact overturned the carriage, throwing the 18-year-old passenger into the pavement. He suffered a severe head injury and later died at a local hospital. Other family members riding in the carriage sustained only minor injuries. Witnesses and fellow carriage drivers rushed to the scene. The horse involved in the crash was not seriously injured and was safely secured after the accident. The incident has sparked renewed debate over the safety of New York City horse carriage industry. The accident comes just days after the death of a carriage horse named Deniz, reportedly from ingesting a toxic plant in Central Park. Animal welfare groups and park advocates are again calling for an end to horse-drawn carriage operations, while industry representatives support a full investigation into the crash. City officials are continuing to investigate what caused the horse to bolt and whether safety protocols were involved. This heartbreaking tragedy highlights the risks associated with horse-drawn carriages operations in a busy urban environment. As investigators search for answers, the incident is likely to reignite discussions about public safety, animal welfare, and the future of carriage horses in New York. Reporting for Talking Pets, I'm Jalen Sidlow.

0: There is a song for everything.
1: Everything.
0: You look for it. It may take hours, but you'll find it, and I do. So.
1: God, that story brought back so many memories for me. I mean, every time my family would go to New York, Dad would always have a horse-drawn carriage to take us to Tavern on the Green.
0: You know, I don't
1: we'd take a cab home, but, you know.
0: I don't think I ever got in one. I've been out, and I've petted the horses that were there in Central Park and on the sides or whatever, but I'm just not real big on the fact of, it's one thing in Central Park and maybe where the trails are or something to have them go through there, but once they're involved on the roadways, especially, you know, New York, Julie, we've been out there many times for Westminster.
1: Many.
0: The traffic there is insane, and I don't even want to drive a car in New York City, let alone a horse traveling down the streets in New York. And, you know, I remember many years ago when I was wet behind the ears and started doing the show, I ended up talking with Kim Basinger and Alec Baldwin. Kim was very nice. Alec, I'll just leave it there. But they were fighting for the fact of getting rid of horse-drawn carriages, and this was way back when. And the fight is still going on, and they're still there. I understand it's a business, but they're trying to say, like, in other parts of the world right now, which they are. I mean, I've heard of them. We've done stories on them where they've gotten rid of the horses, and basically they have electric carriages that a driver drives. So there's still a job. The driver's still driving, but it's electric, and it's a carriage, just like...
1: Just not have the animal on the street. I totally agree with you.
0: It just takes the horses out of the picture, which, you know, everybody likes to see the horses and everything, but, you know, I don't know. I mean, why not have, like, if they want to get rid of the horses behind the carriages, maybe open up a corral or something like that.

0: in Central Park where people can see the horses while they feed and roam, or maybe feed them under supervision, of course. Mm. That, you know, it's maybe a way where the horses are not going to be harmed in terms of cars or something like this happening, where an 18-year-old boy loses his life.
1: Yeah, I lived in Boston for a long time as well, and we had horse-drawn carriages there, and we were all out one night. We were not in them. We had dined, but witnessed a car swerving out of control and killed a horse.
0: Yeah.
1: And I was just devastated because, you know, I'm a big horse person.
0: Yeah, and not only that, though, too, like during the hot temperatures and with climate change, it seems like every day is hot, especially down here in Florida. But the thing is that there was a story last year that we did where a horse passed out from heat exhaustion.
1: Yeah. Yep.
0: It's just, you just don't know. It's a sad situation for them to be clickety-click down the roadways of New York City. So I would, you know, I don't want to ruin anybody's job with it or anything, but you could still have your job, but just,
1: I don't think they should be on any street where there's a vehicle, and think the same about the rickshaw thing. Even if you're on a bicycle or if you're on foot, it's just, there should not be vehicles involved.
0: Well,
1: It has to be on separate trails.
0: I agree. Well, once again, you're listening to Talkin' Pets.
2: Hi, it's Casper Van Dien, and you're listening to Talkin' Pets with John Patch.
0: Yeah. That was Tarzan. he played Tarzan. So, Casper Van Dien. He was also in those, like, horror films with those big creature bugs or whatever way back when. Super Troopers or... No, not Super Troopers. Some kind of Troopers. I can't remember.
1: I know which one you're talking about. Yeah.
0: And on that note, actually, we do like to play Name That Animal Sound. And if you can identify the animal sound, what we're going to do is set you up with a prize. And on this one, you can go with SCOE 10X, the ultimate odor eliminator. You can go with dog food treats from Good Pets Foods. They're supplement treats, so they have a purpose. There's the books from Chicken Soup for the Soul, the CD from Gino Sasani in Cold Blood, a reptile CD, the collapsible water bowls in red, green, or black. And you can also go with Silly Beads by Kayla. There's the Best Is Yet to Come badge holder, the Paw Print Stanley Cup handle charm, the Dog Mom ink pen, the Dog Mom wrist keychain, All I Need Is Coffee and My Dog keychain, I like that one, Nurse Pen, Spider-Man keychain, I like that one too, Jordan 23 keychain. So those are the ones that you could pick from if you want to go with Silly Beads by Kayla. Kayla, how did they get a hold of you? Because I know, like, for schools and stuff, these things are pretty cool. So...
3: Yeah, I've made, like, keychains for kids' backpacks with their names, so they know which is theirs. But I think all my stuff is on your website, but it would be my first name, last name, 30@gmail.com. 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You can message me there, and I can make anything.
0: And you can send them information, too, as well. All right, that's cool.
1: There you go.
0: But right now, they have to identify this sound. If you know what makes this sound...

0: So while that creature can host parasitic worms and even rabies on rare occasions, most of the conversation on this creature surrounds diseases such as leprosy. Besides humans, this creature can carry the bacteria that causes leprosy. And you've seen them many times on the side of the road, sometimes moving, a lot of times not. What creature makes this sound? 818-818-6401. 818-818-6401. What creature is that? This is Talkin' Pets.
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A hiking trip for a group of high school basketball players turned frightening when they encountered a mother black bear and her cubs on Washington's popular Mount Si Trail near Seattle. Wildlife officials say the group accidentally came across the bears about 2.7 miles up the trail. During the encounter, the mother bear charged and swiped at one teenager, causing scratches and other non-life-threatening injuries. The teen was rescued and transported to a hospital. Another hiker was injured while fleeing the scene, but was treated on site and did not require hospitalization. Emergency responders arrived quickly after multiple 911 calls from the hikers. Officials also received reports that another group had been followed by a black bear for several miles in the area, prompting temporary trail closures while wildlife officers searched for the animal. Black bear attacks are extremely rare in Washington state, with only about 20 documented incidents.

incidents in history and just one fatal encounter on record. Wildlife experts remind hikers to travel in groups, carry bear spray, make noise on the trail, and avoid approaching bears, especially mothers with cubs. This incident serves as an important reminder that while bear encounters are uncommon, wildlife deserves space and respect. Hikers should always be prepared when venturing into bear country and know how to react if they encounter a wild animal on the trail. Visit TalkingPets.com for more information and join our social media at TalkingPets Radio.

0: Black bear,
1: you never want to approach a mama bear and cubs. If you see cubs anywhere in the wild, you start going the opposite direction. Because
2: and if you see cubs in your backyard, do not let your dogs out. Do not go out yourself.
1: Mama bear will fight to the
2: mama
1: end.
2: Mama is right there. It's, yep. Yeah, I you, live in that world.
1: Yeah, you never get close to cubs because mama's very, very protective. So yep. Make sure. They may look cute and cuddly, but they're not.
2: Yeah.
1: So be careful. But by the way, this animal sound is still out there. What creature makes that sound? They have a lifespan of 12 to 15 years. And the giant-sized ones could be up to 42 to 73 pounds. But that's the giant ones. The average ones, like the nine bandit blanks that we know, are smaller. So, their gestation period is 122 days. And their young when they're born are also referred to as pups. What do you think animal this is? 818-818-6401. 818-818-6401. Name this animal, what it is. I think they're kind of cool looking. Do you have an idea, Jilly, what it might be?
2: Well, by the things that you've said, it's not what I thought it was, unless I'm wrong, but I'm just wondering what continent it's on.
1: What? Well, you'll see them in your yard, that's for sure. They're all over the United States. And there's a Spanish word for them, but I can't really tell you what it means because I've given it away.
2: You've been giving it away.
1: Yeah. But
2: and I know that sound. I've heard it before. So I'm just...
1: I think
2: I know what it is.
1: They're really neat looking. They're neat looking.
2: I think I might have one on my wall.
1: I also have a book, and it's not a very long book, actually. It's a featured book that I did not do an interview on, but I will actually give the book away. And it is Old Dog, New Dog, Supporting Your Aging Best Friend and Welcoming a New One by Kathy Callahan and Helen St. Pierre. So, I'd send that book to you as well if you know what creature makes that sound. 818-818-6401. Or you can go with Scully 10X, The Odor Eliminator. You can go with the Chicken Soup for the Soul book. We've got different titles. We have a CD from Gino Sasani, In Cold Blood, a music CD on reptiles. Collapsible Water Bowl in black, red, or lime green. We have Good Pets Foods Dog Treats. You can go with those. Or from Silly Beads by Kayla. She's got different keychains and Tumblr.
3: The handle.
1: I always forget those. The handle charm. And ink pens. There's a nurse one. There's a Kansas City one. Geez, before you know it's going to be football again. I don't know where this year went by, but it went by so fast. But name that animal. It's not hard. You see them all the time. People usually hit them with cars, sad to say.
2: What was the weight that you said?
1: Well, I mean, there's different species of this animal, but they can go 42 to 73 pounds, but that's the giant version. I would say that the normal version that we see on the roads and so on and so forth, maybe 10 pounds, something like that.
2: Okay.
1: Okay, I'm going to give an easy clue here. So, the Spanish word for this creature means, of its name, that is, means little armored one. What creature is that? 818-818-6401.
2: Well, I certainly don't want to see a 40-pound one like that. I'd be running for my life. Dear Lord, 40 pounds, that's like prehistoric.
1: That's the giant version. But we're going to see if Dina knows what it is in Virginia, WSVA. Hey, Dina, how you doing?
4: Good, how are you?
1: We're doing good. What creature makes that squeaky sound?
4: I'm going to take a wild guess. Is it a fox?
1: A fox.
2: Oh, dang it. Great, another stupid human being.
1: Sorry. That is wrong, but I'm going to give you strike three, Dina. Dina, listen to it again. And the Spanish word for the name of this creature means little armored one. What do you think it is now?
4: Armadillo?
2: Ooh.
1: Congratulations. It was armadillo, not a fox. So what do you want to go with? We got things to choose from. I don't know if you heard me say what they were, but we've got a bunch of things from SCOE 10X, the Odor Eliminator. We got books. We got the dog treats from Good Pets Foods. Collapsible water bowl from Talking Pets. Silly Beads by Kayla. The keychains or the tumbler charms.
4: What kind of books do you have?
1: I've got the Chicken Soup for the Soul books, and there's a whole bunch of different titles on there. So you can go with one of the different titles, like Just Say Yes, Care for the Caregiver, Being Grandma. I do have one dog book left from Chicken Soup for the Soul. I've got a runner's book, I Can't Stop Laughing, and these are all short stories. It's a good bathroom book. I've got those, or I've got the Old Dog, New Dog, Supporting Your Aging Best Friend and Welcoming a New One.
4: All right. Let me have that one, please.
1: You want to go with that one? Okay.
4: Yeah.
1: You're going to have, like, one of the first copies, because this was, like, one of the first copies that got sent to me. So we will send this to you. This is going to come out to you. It's by Kathy Callahan and Helen St. Pierre, and I'm going to ship this to you. So congratulations.
4: Okay, that sounds great.
1: Stay in the line and speak with Sydney, so I'll get your address, and we're going to ship it out to you there in Virginia.
4: All righty. Happy July 4th to you all in the coming week.
2: Oh, that's so nice. Thank
1: that's
2: you.
1: That's right
2: July
1: around the
2: 4th.
1: Corner. Thanks so much. What's your temperature up there in Virginia, by the way?
4: Right now it's about 84 degrees.
1: Wow, that's pretty warm, actually.
4: Yeah.
1: So, everybody's getting hot temperatures. Down here, it's like, the feel like the other day was 105.
4: Oh, my gosh.
1: Yeah, it's like, it's unbearable. You don't even want to go outside. But I'll tell you, my air conditioner has not stopped in 3 days, which is making me mad, because when that bill comes, I'm like, oh, geez.
4: Oh, yeah. Ka-ching.
1: Exactly.
2: I'm sorry, JP. It's 70, and it's going down to 54 tonight.
4: Oh, God.
1: That would be so nice in Tennessee. But
2: I live on top of a mountain.
1: In Tennessee than they are in Virginia.
2: Well, so, I am east at the very highest of the Smokies. So,
1: you know, nice. Well, Dina, stay on the line. Sydney will talk to you. We'll get your address, and we're going to ship out to you the book, Old Dog, New Dog. This is Talkin' Pets. Give us a call, 818-818-6401. 818-818-6401. 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
1: A Tennessee man is facing a felony animal cruelty charge for killing his dog with plans to eat it. According to sources, Eddie McCoig was witnessed killing his dog in late May. Deputies responded to a home in Newport and learned the man had shot his dog, skinned the dog, placed the dog into a cooler, and admitted that he intended to eat the large breed dog. As reported by KRCR News, deputies went to the 45-year-old man's home, and he admitted to killing the dog, slitting its throat and placing the body in a cooler. The man consented to letting the deputies open a red cooler where the deceased dog was being stored. I told Eddie that I was there to investigate the alleged killing of a dog, and then the dog had been skinned. The officer wrote in a warrant. Eddie stated he did shoot his dog, slit its throat, skinned it, and was going to eat it, according to the warrant. McCoy was booked in the Cook County Jail for felony aggravated animal cruelty. Visit TalkinPets.com for more information and join our social media at Talkin' Pets Radio. 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
12: In Springfield, they're eating the dogs.

0: I'm telling you, they will make a song out of anything.
1: I know. And you know what? That guy has to have mental issues. I'm sorry.
0: The Tennessee guy.
1: Yeah.
0: No, I know.
1: No, not the guy singing the song.
0: No.
1: The guy who shot and killed his dog.
0: No.
1: And skinned it to eat it. Well,
0: that's the weird thing, because you ever think about that sometimes? That's something I would never even think of doing.
1: No.
0: But in this country, we do shoot deer. We shoot rabbits and squirrels and birds, and we skin them and we eat them. So the philosophy of this guy might have been the same thing. How he could do that, and I'm not giving him any... I'm not saying I would ever agree on it, because I would not. But with the mentality of some people, I think they think that. Because if you go to a different country, they eat dog and cat, like in Korea.
1: And they think it's perfectly fine.
0: Right.
1: I mean, you did hear the recent story about the guy who... his really famous dog... Beautiful, beautiful Australian something or other. Could have been an Aussie shepherd. But he went on vacation and he left it with his dad. It got loose from his dad. It was running the streets. Some poor dude thought it was a street dog, and his family's starving. He captures it, takes it to a market, and sells it for $27, and they killed it and fed it to their customers. Did you not hear that story?
0: What country was it?
1: China. China.
0: Oh, it was in China. Okay.
1: It was devastating.
0: That's not the U.S.
1: They have a video of the whole thing, and the guy is devastated, and he approaches the owners, and he goes, it doesn't matter. They said it was a street dog. So for $27, his very expensive, wonderful family dog that was perfect, and all over social media.
0: But see, in certain countries, though, that's the way it is. If you go to India, they praise cows. They would never.
1: Yep.
0: I mean, a cow can go wherever a cow wants to go.
1: Yep.
0: They would never kill a cow. In Peru... Guinea pigs, they're delicacies. You walk into a grocery store in Peru, and there's guinea pigs all there, just like beef or chicken or pork. There's rows of guinea pigs.
1: And then when I was an exchange student there, I was at a big cookout, and I was like, this is the weirdest meat I've ever tasted. And they told me it was horse, and I vomited.
0: Now, see, it's weird. For me, I was in Hawaii, and I was there, and I was invited to the luau that night. So I went to the luau, and the PR person that was with me said, are you going to have something to eat for dinner? And I said, yeah, it's a luau. What do you have? And then she's like, over there. And I was like, and I looked, and it was a pig, a full pig on a spigot going round and round. Face, ears, eyes, and everything.
1: Yeah.
0: I looked at her, and I said,
1: not a problem.
0: I'm not saying anything. I like pork, but I just, no. She's like, all you do is walk up and shave it right off. I'm like, no, I'm not doing that.
1: Oh, my God.
0: I'm like, no.
1: But see, I stopped eating pork like 3 years ago because I know that all the pork is farmed and that there's just too many parasites. So no pork for Jill.
0: Well, there's parasites and everything. There's parasites in beef, and people eat it raw. So, you know, nowadays.
1: There's something deeper. I want to hear the rest of the story with this dude, because maybe he was mad at the dog, but I know there's something psychotic going on with him.
0: I kind of feel like he might have been hungry.
1: Or couldn't he go? He could have easily gotten a squirrel or a snake or a bird.
0: That's what you would think.
1: Or
0: I don't
1: rabbit,
0: know.
1: For heaven's sake.
0: The whole story is not absolutely there, but the premise of the story is what it was. And I just couldn't imagine doing that.
1: I don't care how
0: hungry I am. I'm broke now, and my cats eat better than I do.
1: If I was starving, I'd rather chop off my arm to feed my dog because he was starving than kill him.
0: Yeah, no, it's not something that I could imagine. Even going to another country, and if I was sitting there and they said, like in Korea, oh, here we've got cat or you know, we've got dog. There's no way I don't care how insulting I would be to them, I just wouldn't do it.
1: Yeah,
0: so
1: do it.
0: They're pets to us here, and pets to us now in this day and age are part of the family. So I can never put, like a meal sign on an animal like that. Although, you know, people do it. You know, we eat cow, we eat pig, and people have pigs as pets. I have my chickens as pets. When they die, I don't eat them. I bury them.
1: Because they're old and tough.
0: Geez, you sounded like Rue McClanahan right there. But not talking about the chicken. So, on that note... Thanks for joining us in this hour of Talking Pets. Don't forget, spay and neuter your pets and help control that pet population. And if you are going to adopt, go to a local shelter or rescue and please get one there. And if you see animal abuse anywhere, if you see it, say something. So somebody needs to.
1: Stand
0: up. Yes. Julie, thanks as always.
1: I love you, darling. I love you, Kayla.
2: Love you, too.
0: And, well, we're out of time, but I got to say, I just want to know, how did you get the size of the armadillo as a problem when the armadillo carries leprosy? On that note, we say goodbye. Bye for now.
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5: NBC News Radio, I'm Rob Martier. High-level delegations from the United States and Iran have met in Switzerland today. Vice President J.D. Vance is leading the negotiations for the U.S., joined by mediators from Qatar and Pakistan. A top U.S. diplomat told Fox News, quote, contrary to rampant false reporting, the Iranians are still here and discussions are ongoing. The diplomat added, topics of discussion have included clarifying some of the confusing messaging from Iran on the strait and building deconfliction mechanisms to ensure the strait will remain fully open. Iran says the Strait of Hormuz is closed. The U.S. military denied those claims. The talks come as Israel and Hezbollah accuse each other of violating terms of a ceasefire. U.S. Ambassador to the United Nations, Mike Waltz, says the Trump administration is focused on making sure Iran does not obtain a nuclear weapon. Waltz joined Face the Nation on CBS.
6: But what President Trump is doing is striking that balance with also ensuring that a genocidal regime that none of us trust can never have a nuclear weapon.
5: He also said that any deal between the U.S. and Iran would be all about verification. A confirmed case of the measles has prompted health officials to issue a warning for residents across Washington, D.C., Maryland, and Virginia. The Virginia Department of Health says a Maryland resident infected with the virus traveled through the region on Wednesday, potentially exposing others. Health departments in the affected areas are urging people to stay vigilant if they visited Dulles International Airport or Mary Center in Adams Morgan, D.C. The first stop in the NBA offseason is almost here. The draft tips off from Brooklyn on Tuesday. The focus remains on the Greek freak Giannis Antetokounmpo trade speculation out of Milwaukee. ESPN reports it's currently a three-team race between the Heat, Celtics, and Timberwolves to acquire the 10-time All-Star. Rob Martier, NBC News Radio.
4: Here's your updated WIBW forecast from the Certified Transmission Weather Center.
7: Mainly cloudy tonight with lows around 59. Northeast winds 5 to 10 miles an hour. Mainly cloudy skies expected again tomorrow. Highs level off around 78. Lows level off around 60. Tomorrow night mainly clear. Sunshine mixed with clouds at times Tuesday with highs around 81. 83. Slight chance for storms Wednesday. I'm staff meteorologist Ray Miller. Right now it's 70 degrees.
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16: 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Welcome back to the Barbecue Radio Network. And joining us right now is John Henry Abercrombie from down in East Texas. He is the man known for taking care of barbecue and serving a lot of people. John Henry, first of all, welcome to the show.
17: Thank you very much for having us.
16: It's our pleasure. Tell us a little bit about yourself and how your connection to East Texas barbecue culture first began.
17: Oh, it started when I was a kid. We had a barbecue guru in our neighborhood, and he had a barbecue stand, so all the kids would just flock to his place on the weekends to see him do his thing on the barbecue pit, and sort of fell in love with it, and been doing it ever since.
16: Interesting. Tell me what that barbecue pit looked like.
17: Well, it was an old brick pit. It was a brick pit that was at ground level, and it came up about 34 inches to your waist, about 34 to 36 inches, and it's about 10 feet long, and it had a tin cover that you would use to keep the heat in.
16: Mm-hmm. Wow. Did he ever give you a turn at the barbecue pit?
17: He was very protective of that. I was one of his favorites, and yes, he did. Yes.
16: Wow.
17: And I fell in love with it.
16: Everybody, John Henry Abercrombie with us today on the Barbecue Radio Network. I'm wondering, what was food and BBQ like growing up in East Texas for you personally?
17: Well, there was a lot of pork shoulders, ribs, chicken, homemade sausage. It was there was a vast array of products that was cooked on the pit, and people just flocked to the neighborhood on the weekend, and they that was their that was their way of treating themselves. Back then, the barbecue sandwiches back then was 75 cents a sandwich, and a drink would be a nickel. So that's how far back I go.
16: Okay, you got to tell me, how many years ago was that, John?
17: Well, let's say it was. I'm no spring chicken. Okay.
16: Okay. We'll leave it at that. We won't expose it to the whole world.
17: I've been doing this. I have no secrets about that. I'll be 81 my birthday.
16: Congratulations, 81 years young. Yep. And yep. So out of those 81 years, how long have you been barbecuing?
17: For 71 years.
16: Oh, my gosh. And
17: the first pit we had, we dug a hole in the ground and put the brick on the side with an old icebox grate on top of that. That was my first pit.
16: Oh, my goodness. Now, who dug it?
17: Oh, I dug it. It wasn't that big a deal. It was maybe, I would say, 24 by 36, something like that. It wasn't very huge.
16: Interesting. Now, did you have to get permission to dig that hole back then in the ground for your pit?
17: There was no permits, no applications or nothing like that. If you got a shovel, you dug.
16: Well, was there a moment, John, when you realized that these food traditions and the stories were something worth keeping and sharing with other people?
17: Well, you know, I'm glad you asked that, because my real history started when I was 9 years old, and I would go out to my grandfather's farm, and they would kill hogs during the October, November, December area when it was cooling off, and I never thought that it would get to the point to where the experiences that I had as a 9 year old would end up lasting me a lifetime, and I've enjoyed every minute of it.
16: So tell me about the experience when that hog gathering time or harvesting time was happening in those 3 months. What did you see that stayed with you that you still use today?
17: I'm glad you asked that. There was a period where neighbors helped neighbors and brothers helped brothers, and they would all get together and each one of them would bring one or two hogs to the hog killing. Hog killing and hog smoking event, and what they would do was that they would kill the hog, skin them, cut them up, butcher them, and they had a very unique. That's one thing that stuck with me, was a very unique way of smoking the hog. They would lay out the floor of the smokehouse. And put the charcoal underneath the floor, mm-hmm. so that the smoke could come up through the beams on the floor, and that smoke would waft up through the seam and through the beams of the smokehouse. That to me was very unique, and I thought that was just great that would stay with me all these years.
16: Wow. So take me back there. Tell me about the smell as that smoke was coming up through the air, through the wood, through the meat that was being smoked at that time.
17: Well, what it would do was that once they did that, they would cure it. They would cure the meat. They would put it and leave it in the smokehouse, in fact, and they would smoke the bacon. So for the entire winter, it would cure, and it would salt cure, and sugar cure some as well. The hams would be sugar cured, and so with the ribs and so. So when they got ready to eat, or when they got ready for meat, they just went out to the smokehouse and got the sausage or the bacon or whatever they were going to eat for that day or for that week. And they would use that right out of the smokehouse, fresh meat, mm-hmm. fresh smoked meat.
16: That's amazing. So you said the families would get together for the hog killing and the butchering and all the rest of it. How many families would that feed? And if you were to estimate, how many pounds of protein are you talking about?
17: I'm going to say that there was at least I had several uncles and cousins, and what they would do is that they would bring their hogs. Everyone brought at least three hogs to the killing, and they would get this big vat of water, hot water, and they would boil the hot water, and they would lower the hogs into the hot water. And as they would pull them out with the chains and so forth, they would skin them, and they would skin the hair off, and they would butcher them right there on the spot. So I would say the amount of meat, those hogs weighed around 300 pounds, 300 or 400 pounds apiece.
16: Oh, my gosh.
17: So you're talking about a couple thousand pounds of meat. And each one of the uncles had a smokehouse at their place. So they would carry their meat back with them, and everybody would share what each one that they would. They would share the meat with each other.
16: Interesting.
17: And the neighbors as well.
16: That's sharing and caring. Everybody, we're talking with John Henry Abercrombie. He's from East Texas, East Texas Barbecue. We're going to have to take a short break, and when we come back, I want to talk with you, John, if you don't mind, about East Texas cooking traditions. You've kind of gotten into it, regional flavors,
17: sure,
16: favorite foods, and why barbecue still matters to you. 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
16: 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I'm Freddie Bell, and I'm joined by the John Henry Abercrombie from East Texas here on the Barbecue Radio Network. 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
16: All right, we've got that, and we'll come back to that as well. When we were joined just a few minutes ago with John Henry, he was talking about how families share together with the pork and the hogs and 300-pound hogs taking care of several families and friends. And I'm wondering, a lot of people immediately think Central Texas when they hear Texas barbecue. What makes East Texas barbecue culture different, John?
17: Yeah, East Texas barbecue is a where everything is just done slow. It's not fast cooking at all. It's low and slow, and the heat will come up to around 230, 240, and you will maintain that heat throughout. It's not like it's going to be you're going to accelerate it below that or above that, and there's a certain tenderness that you have to get in order to maintain that. Once you do that, there's a technique called mopping the meat where you would take the onions and vinegar and juices and other fruits, orange juice, etc., and you would make a mop, and you would keep the meat moist all the way through the cooking process, and that would be one of the key things that East Texas. It's not Central Texas. It's not East or West Coast. It's right there in the middle. And once you learn that technique, it's hard to beat. And the other thing that we did also is that in our barbecue sauces does not have any corn syrup in it. And it's not thick. It's sort of a semi thickness. But what we wanted that to do, we created that sauce in order to make sure that it carries the flavor all the way through the meat. Once you put the sauce on it, once it is done. Now the mopping sauce and the meat is totally different. The mopping sauce is done for mopping to keep the meat moist while you're cooking it. Sauces is done as a complement to the meat once you finish it. And here again, it has this unique taste, this unique flavor.
16: Wow. So when I'm thinking about East Texas, am I right in thinking that we're talking about Piney Woods, Tyler, Longview, Nacogdoches?
17: Nacogdoches.
16: All right.
17: Nacogdoches, yes.
16: What about Crockett?
17: That's where I'm. Crockett is a Crockett is in that same mix. Yeah, Crockett, Palestine, Rush, Texas, Alto, Texas, Lufkin. All those are East Texas towns. Yes.
16: Now I cut you off. You said you're from Nacogdoches.
17: I am from Nacogdoches. Yes.
16: So tell me about that community.
17: Well, I was born in Marshall, Texas. I was born in Elysianville, old country boy, Highway 31. All right, Highway 31, and my mom and the family moved to Nacogdoches when I was 2 years old. So I was actually, my background is in Elysianville, and I would go back to from Nacogdoches to Elysianville as I grew up as a kid, young man, etc. And I would visit with the, that's where I got the barbecue experience, was from the older people, from the older relatives, my grandfather and his brothers and his son.
16: Wow. So, John, what separates truly memorable barbecue, in your opinion, from average barbecue?
17: Memorable barbecue let me give you a good example. When we learned how to barbecue, there was no such thing as butcher paper. There was no such thing as foil. There was no such thing as direct heat. Everything was slow. Everything was slow, and the wood, the slowness, the flavor, the spices that we use. See, we have over 140 different spice blends that we sell in the market.
16: What we've been able to do
17: is to take hickory, mesquite, pecan, Mojave garlic pepper, and all those things, and mesh them into flavor enhancers that you put into the meat. So when you use nitro-deep hickory, you're actually adding another layer of smoke to the meat. It's low smoking, and it's a very intense, very relaxing feeling. When you say, I can taste the difference between East Texas barbecue and all the others that I've tasted all over the country, because East Texas has a tenderness. It does not have a it has a moisture to it, and it's something that you really, really love.
16: Wow. John Henry Abercrombie with us from East Texas, if you can't tell, on the Barbecue Radio Network. If somebody took a barbecue road trip through East Texas today, what experience would you hope that they'd have and tell everybody about?
17: Well, I think one of the things that I think they can look back at my experience, and that I learned when I was very young, and I stuck with that all through the years, and I stayed with culinary. I was a chef instructor at Houston City College, Houston Community College. I was a chef instructor there for 20 years, and also during that time, I did barbecue for President Bush's father. I carried 19 chefs up to D.C. from Houston to D.C. to barbecue for him.
16: Wow.
17: And also the Super Bowl that we did, Super Bowl 51, the company John Henry's did over 1,000 pounds of brisket. That's 100 briskets that we did just for the Super Bowl. So the flavor and the smoke rings and the tenderness and the taste that we have pulled together. We're not talking about overnight. We're talking about years and years of experience and years and years of knowing what people like, and we've been able to work towards getting them satisfied with what they want. So that experience you want is that you know what you're tasting, you know how it got there, and we try to teach them when they call to us, say, look, how do I do this? How do I do that? We want them to have the same experience that we have so that they can share that with their friends and family.
16: That's incredible. Everybody, John Henry Abercrombie with us today on the Barbecue Radio Network from East Texas. And when we come back, let's talk about community. Let's talk about the storytelling. Let's talk about why food often becomes part of family identity and memory on the Barbecue Radio Network.
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25: 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Vice President J.D. Vance is leading the negotiations for the U.S., joined by

0: between the Heat, Celtics, and Timberwolves to acquire the 10-time All-Star. 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

0: We're back on the Barbecue Radio Network, and we have the esteemed pleasure of talking with John Henry Abercrombie here on the Barbecue Radio Network. He's from East Texas. Tell us the name of the company again and how we can reach you, sir.
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0: All right. Now, if we were to go to Houston, Texas right now, do you still have a restaurant front, or is it all products and services now?
1: All products and services, and we do tours, and we do a lot of co-packing for customers. Let's say if your grandmother had a your grandfather had a family sauce, and they wanted to really put that on the market, and you wanted to come to us, and you said, look, this is what we want to do. This is how we want to do it. We would take that and we would help you get that on the market. We have a test kitchen. We would bring you in and we would do a cost analysis. We have all the legal paperwork that you need, the USDA qualifications, all the testing and nutritional analysis. We do all of that for you. And, so if they came to Houston, we have a full blown program for anyone who would come in. And like I said, we would give you a tour of our facility to make sure that you feel at home, and we would make you comfortable while you're here.
0: Are you still training the next generation of chefs?
1: Yes, I have. I was a chef instructor for Houston Community College for 20 years, so that second and third generation of chefs that I've trained are well on their way.
0: Wow. You know, some of the best barbecue spots feel really deeply personal and family-centered, and I'm hearing that from you. Why is authenticity so important in this particular culture of the barbecue world?
1: Well, I answer that with a question. I said, you know what, the best barbecue sauce you ever tasted, or the best barbecue you ever tasted, was your first experience. Mm. And you never forget that taste, that subtleness, that not overpowering, that I like what I had, and I want to make sure that I keep that as in the family. And you learn from your uncles and your father and your grandfather and your brothers and sisters. Those are the ones that you want to try to keep. That's the flavor that you want to keep, and that's what we strive real hard to make sure that we duplicate your recipes so that when you leave, you can say, look, this is what Granddaughter did. And you take a lot of pride in that.
0: That's interesting. What have you learned about people through food storytelling?
1: Well, I think

0: what I've learned from is that people really want to know the authenticity of what you're relating to them. They've heard about the fear factor when it comes to cooking brisket. When I tell them that we cooked 1,000 pounds of brisket for the Super Bowl, they feel comfortable with that. They want to know, how do you cook how do you do pulled pork? How do you, what's your temperatures? What's your brisket temperatures? How do you do that? And when you specifically tell them how these things should do, what the temperature should be, what the flavor should be, and when they start tasting that, they feel a part of what you're, they feel a part of what you're telling them, and they fall in love with it.
1: Falling in love with it. And John, I got to confess here, I got to tell you something personally. Years ago, I bought your red spiral bound cookbook with all the recipes and the cooking techniques in it, and I still use it today. That particular book has survived more smoke, more grease, more rain, more people stepping on it, more repaired pages, and it's like a library in a library. I've got so many notes, so many stapled notes to your pages. You single-handedly, since 2001, have directed my career in barbecuing and talking with people like you. Thank you so much.
0: Well, I tell you what, that makes my day. That makes us feel like that makes us feel real proud to hear that, and for you to have bought the first book, that makes me feel really, really proud to know that we've been a part of your success.
1: Well, thank you for that. And you have a tribute on that book to a fabulous lady. You want to talk about that?
0: The first book that, yes, I would. That's my mom.
1: Ah.
0: And that's she and I on the back cover. That's me and my mom. And she introduced me to the food industry when I was 9 years old. And like I said, I was the pot washer and she was the pastry chef. I didn't realize how much of a genius she was until I started trying to teach some of the techniques that she had that I saw her doing every day. Never used a scale, but she only used 3 or 4 different size cans, and that was she used those to measure. So her food chemistry was very, very unique and very upscale. So. But that's where it all started. That's where it all started, and she was the love of my life. Okay.
1: Oh my goodness.
0: Mom.
1: Did you realize back then, John, the kind of lasting impact that book would have on your backyard cooks like me?
0: Well, I never did, but I promised her that I was going to do a cookbook, and the first cookbook that came off the press when she passed in 2000. The first book is still with her. Okay, we made that her present, and that was part of our showing our love for her and our appreciation. And that the first book is still with her today.
1: Wow, are you still writing and thinking about other books these days?
0: I heard a guy say the other day, and this guy was an architect. He said, I think his name was Pei, P-E-I, Pei.
1: Mm-hmm.
0: He said, what's the nicest building that you ever built? What was the nicest building that you ever? He said the nicest building is the one that I haven't built yet.
1: Ah.
0: And I like to think of that's the way that people ask me, they say, well, what spice is good? What's your best spice? My best spice is the one that I'm still trying to create.
1: That's great.
0: The one that I'm always trying to tweak and trying to create. And when I start putting spices together, I'll look at that spice I'll put it on my desk for about 2, 3, 6 months, and I'll start tweaking with it, and I don't just go out and just put together spice. It takes a long time to get it together, and that's one of the things that we that we love doing.
1: Incredible. Say, everyone, if you'd like to reach out to us with questions or if you'd like to text us, you can, 612-405-6914. And when we come back with John Henry, I call it, John, our Grease Fire Round, Quick Hitters, East Texas Favorites. Are you ready for it?
0: Yes.
1: All right. We'll be back on the Barbecue Radio Network with John Henry Abercrombie when the Barbecue Radio Network continues.
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1: You're listening to the Barbecue Radio Network. I'm Freddie Bell, and I'm joined by John Henry Abercrombie from East Texas here on the Barbecue Radio Network. John, it's such a pleasure talking with you today. I've got some quick questions for you. And given your history, you're 80-plus years young, and I'm wondering, first of all, is it ribs or is it brisket?
0: Is it ribs or is it brisket? Both.
1: Both?
0: No, I would say I really like a brisket because it's a challenge,
1: mm-hmm.
0: and it's a skill level, and knowing how to cook it and what the heat temperature should be. It's easy to cook 100 slabs of ribs than it is to cook 100 brisket.
1: Oh my
0: gosh! The more pleasure that you get from actually being able to talk about, I cooked 1,000 pounds of brisket for the Super Bowl, is a lot more exciting than it is to say I cooked 100 slabs of ribs, because ribs are unique. They are very challenging to cook as well, but the secret to cooking both of them is time and temperature. You got to have the time and temperature to make sure time, temperature, and patience in order to make them work.
1: Wow! Now I know that you're famous for your rubs, so I'm going to ask this question: is it sauce or is it dry rubs?
0: Well, here again, we have 45 different sauces and marinades, and we have 140 different spice blends.
1: Oh my gosh!
0: I would say, and with us being able to transfer the flavor of the spices to the meat itself, is to help complement. I think they all three work together. All two of those work together. Where one enhances the other, and there's no clash. There's a balance there. I would say, and I know there's a lot of good sauces out there. I would say for the sauces is a complement to your good cooking. Okay, it's not a cover up. It's a complement to enhance the flavor of your product, and the spices. With the careful marination that you put on there overnight, okay, 4 hours, no less than 4 hours than overnight, is also a testament to your skill level when it comes to cooking.
1: Wow.
0: The skill level is very unique.
1: So what's your favorite East Texas side dish?
0: East Texas side dish?
1: Yes, sir.
0: My favorite. Oh, okay. I do a very mean green bean. Okay,
1: all
0: fresh
1: right.
0: Green beans. It's unbelievable. Okay, where we take the that fresh green bean and we do some things to it, and we saute it down with red onions and with our Nidre-Dee's hickory and with some of our pecan marinade and let it simmer. Unbelievable. Green beans would be my favorite.
1: All right. What is the most underrated Southern food in your opinion?
0: Most underrated
1: Southern food.
0: I would think that there's some very good sausage in East Texas. Very good sausage.
1: Mm-hmm.
0: To make a very good sausage and to make a very good dirty rice, as we call it.
1: Yes.
0: Or a boudin type dirty rice, or a that would be one of the things that I think would be something that a good sausage, a good boudin. Those are something if you're not familiar with those, or if you've gotten to the point to where that extra dish, that extra item is something that you need to complement, I would say try a good East Texas sausage.
1: Good East Texas sausage. And that's got that Louisiana influence in it, doesn't it?
0: Yes. And we also make those as well. We make those sausages.
1: Ah. Now, if you're doing a backyard situation, what would you suggest as the music that you would listen to while you've got that cook going on?
0: I like a little Ray Charles, okay? A little
1: all
0: Ray
1: right,
0: Charles.
1: All right.
0: Okay. I like some Hank Williams in there, okay?
1: Mm-hmm.
0: Some Charlie Pride, and then you're going to come back with some Eddie LaVert, okay? So you got a lot of good stuff in there.
1: Oh, my gosh. Sure. Wide range there. What's one East Texas barbecue destination everybody should experience?
0: An East Texas destination is to come to my back patio. And people say, where's the best barbecue in town? It's on my back patio. That would be an experience. Or to come to my shop here, and I can walk you through what we do here, and you can leave feeling a whole lot more comfortable, feeling more comfortable about your next barbecue, and I'll give you a lot of tips, a lot of good tips to make your next barbecue your best barbecue.
1: My man. I know that you told us early on that you cook for presidents 1,000 pounds. I mean, my goodness. If you could sit down for barbecue with anybody living or gone, who would it be? I know you've already cooked for a president.
0: If I could sit down today and talk barbecue with someone, if I just had some volunteers, I'm not going to be choosing. If somebody, I think education is the key, and my bad day is when I didn't learn something that day. If I could sit down and learn something from someone, that would make my day. But I like to sit down with you. I like to sit down with you.
1: Oh, my.
0: Okay. There you go. I like to sit down with you because that way you have my book and you can ask me questions from my book, my cookbook, things that you have ran into, and we can do some things with that. And I also have a new cookbook as well. So I like to sit down with you and two of your friends, and I can invite two of my friends, and we can do the same thing.
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0: I have a new publication coming out. It's not quite there yet, but it's on the way. The one thing in this cookbook, in this one, is that we have a cast iron skillet peach cobbler, okay?
1: Mm.
0: I just want to leave that with you.
1: Gosh, I can almost taste it. I can just imagine. John, we're out of time. I want to thank you for spending time with us and helping to preserve and celebrate East Texas barbecue culture and traditions. 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And if you'd like to reach out to us, 612-405-6914. And I'm Freddie Bell. And as I always say, keep your smoke clean, your temperature steady, and whatever you do, make sure you take time out to dance. For everyone who's been a part of this one, this is Freddie Bell saying goodbye for now. We'll see you next time right here.
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9: NBC News Radio, I'm Rob Martier. President Trump is issuing a new warning to Iran. In a post on Truth Social today, the president wrote that Iran must immediately stop their highly paid proxies in Lebanon from causing trouble or they'll be hit very hard again. Senator Lindsey Graham joined Face the Nation on CBS and issued this warning to Iran.
10: To the Iranians, if you're listening, when you use Hezbollah to attack Israel, I think the new policy will be we will attack Iran.
9: Iran says it has shut down the vital oil shipping lane in protest of Israel attacking Lebanon, which it says is a violation of the ceasefire agreement. The U.S. military denied Iran's claim that they control the strait. Charlie Kirk's accused murderer is back in a Utah courtroom on Monday. The judge is expected to rule on a motion from Tyler Robinson's defense team seeking contempt against prosecutor Christopher Ballard. They accuse Ballard of talking to the media about his opinions regarding Robinson's guilt. Prosecutors say they will seek the death penalty. The next scheduled hearing on July 6th in the case is significant. That's when prosecutors must show they have enough evidence to move forward with a trial. President Trump says Keir Starmer will resign as Prime Minister of the United Kingdom. Lisa Carton reports.
5: The president made the statement in a post on Truth Social Sunday, writing that Starmer failed badly on immigration and energy. His comments come as the BBC reported signs that the prime minister could make a decision to step down as soon as Monday. The outlet cited several government insiders. I'm Lisa Carton.
9: Corey Heim cruised to an Anduril 250 win at Naval Base Coronado. The driver of the number 67 car led Bubba Wallace by more than 10 seconds to claim the checkered flag. Kyle Larson, Zane Smith, and A.J. Allmendinger rounded out the top five finishers. The NASCAR Cup Series field heads to Sonoma next Sunday for the in-season challenge. Rob Martier, NBC News Radio.
8: Here's your updated WIBW forecast from the Certified Transmission Weather Center.
11: Mainly cloudy tonight with lows around 59. Northeast winds 5 to 10 miles an hour. Mainly cloudy skies expected again tomorrow. Highs level off around 78. Lows level off around 60. Tomorrow night mainly clear. Sunshine mixed with clouds at times Tuesday with highs around 81. 83. Slight chance for storms Wednesday. I'm Staff Meteorologist Ray Miller. Right now it's 69 degrees.
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0: Welcome back, my friend. How you doing? So great to have you here. Big show today. 13 comedians. Count them. 13 comedians to recharge in, get you laughing. Let's get it started with Tim Hawkins.
1: I love having kids. Kids just got it made. Dude. You kids whine about stuff. You got it made, man. Your playgrounds are awesome. Your playgrounds are safe. When I was a kid, we had playgrounds on cement. There's some rides you don't see on playgrounds anymore. You know what I'm talking about? You don't see the merry-go-round anymore, do you? There's a real good reason for that. There wasn't nothing merry about the merry-go-round. It was the terror-go-round as well. The steel wheel of death. That's what we used to call it. You knew that ride was over, you were flung into gravel. You know, that thing was, Mommy, time to form my dinner. Get on that merry-go-round. Always the bully would push you. Get on, dude. You're going to love it. Like, I'm going to puke. Exactly. Exactly. Remember the teeter-totter? That one taught you trust, didn't it? It's like a human catapult was that thing. You had to trust that person. He got off. You're like, oh! Oh, worse was our slides. Remember our slides? Made out of metal. Remember that it's 100 degrees outside. You're in your shorts. I'm not talking Nike shorts. I'm talking those cut-off jean shorts with the pockets sticking out of the bottom. 80 feet up, I'm ready. Smoke and sparks. Oh, I'm only halfway down, man. Oh, I smell something burning, man. What is that? And that wasn't the worst part. Remember going home, your mom would spray Bactine all over your body? Remember scraping up your knee, roll up your pants, flag on, price and Bactine on your leg, blah, blah, blah, it's going to be better. I don't want you getting gangrene. Come here, let me see your leg, okay. Yeah! What was that? That means it's working. That means it's penetrating and killing all that gunk. Stop screaming and thank me. You should thank me for that. If I didn't do it, they'd have to chop your legs off.
2: Well, next time, why don't you whack away?
1: Even our board games are dangerous. Remember Operation? Plug that in the wall, get electrocuted. That was fun. Yeah. Gonna get the bread basket. I think I lost. Let me check the rules here. If the player is tasting metal, he loses. Yeah, I'm tasting metal. I lose because I'm tasting it right now. My mom thought Vicks VapoRub cured everything. What is Vicks VapoRub? Why are we still using it? We don't even know what it is. It's like Vaseline and gasoline mixed together. What is Vicks VapoRub?
2: You don't feel better in the morning. I hope so. Because now I'm sick and I smell. Thanks, buddy.
3: I used to live in a basement apartment, everybody. That was weird. I used to live in a basement apartment, ma'am. I was underground. I had the carbon monoxide, the radon gas. I slept like a champ. Running water from the ceiling. I didn't need a glass. I could just lay in bed. Insulated by the mold. Nice. Toilet blew up every 20 minutes, just like the Bellagio fountains. I used to have a classic car, too. I used to have a... Put it this way. You ever had a car, you turn it off, and it keeps running? You know what I mean? Like it's trying to say something. Like it's surprised it made it. Wow! That would backfire. Wow! The world's loudest handbrake.
4: Yeah.
3: Hey, we're here! Wow!
4: Yeah.
3: The only thing silent was the horn. And the radio didn't work, so I'd have to make small talk. I got nothing with the small talk. Yeah, so. So what's the biggest animal you think you could beat up? I'm going medium-sized puma. So what do you think of the number 7? You ever had a car that's got a shimmy to it? You know what I mean? Needed a tune-up like 4 years ago. It's got a little shake and a shimmy. The guy at the red light next to you thinks you're having a nervous breakdown. It's the car! It's just the car! Just look ahead! Can you just look ahead? He thinks I'm waving at him. I'm just trying to hang on. It's the car! I hated toll booths. Just keep the change. Keep it! Keep it! Keep it!
4: Last year, my daughter got married. I don't know if you know this or not, though. Weddings are expensive. Yeah, I'll be paying for this for 15 years after I'm dead. It was that expensive. No matter what you do, it's everything. We went to one place to look for the right place to have the reception. They said, oh, we hope you're comfortable with $125 a plate. No, I'm not comfortable. That makes me very uncomfortable. Everything. It's like, well, all right, so I paid for the wedding dress, and now I have to pay for the fitting. Well, why didn't you just get one that fit? All right. No, add it on. That's okay. The napkins. Well, of course, the napkins have got to have the date on it. Far be it from us to have people wipe their mouths and not know what day it is. Okay. Add that on. Sure. Yeah. Photographer. We already have a photographer. Now you want a backup photographer. I think you need a backup dad, because this wedding is killing me here. So I say, no, add it on. I say, this is why fathers cry when they walk their daughters down the aisle. It's got nothing to do about missing your little baby. It's like, do you know how much this costs? I don't even know you. Who are you?
5: He like, Bone, you still sing. A part of your problem is you should get a Mustang. You need a sports car. You look good in a Mustang. I don't look good in a Mustang. I look like a frog in a Mustang, okay? I need to get an SUV. That's what I need to get. I want a Navigator. 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I just don't know if they make one old enough that I can afford. Y'all ain't got no 78 Navigators. I mean, what y'all do, sell out? Well, what about a 74 Escalade? I don't need no CD players. We putting A-tracks in my car. We listening to the Village People in my ride. I don't need no TVs in the back. We're going to put some Etch-a-Sketches in there. We're going to let the kids shake their problems away.
0: That's from Bananas, Bone Hampton. Before that, Robert G. Lee, Greg Hahn from Bananas, and Tim Hawkins. More comedy coming up.
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16: I'm a married man. Where's the married people here? Married people? Married people? Nice. Nice. Strong, proud clap. Good for you. Your wives are right beside you. Remember in the beginning when you woke up just thrilled to be in the same room? Remember those days? You wake up, you're like, hello.
17: Hello to you. You're beautiful.
16: Don't even start. You're the one who's beautiful. Now, after 6 years, my wife and I wake up already mad at each other. You ever have that? There's been some fight in the middle of the night you're not aware of? Just wake up, right? You kicked me last night! Trying to get you to stop snoring. What, did a badger crawl up your nose? What happened? I like going to IKEA to eat. Yeah. Because I'm a Mennonite. I like two things. Meatballs and not paying a lot of money for stuff. At IKEA, you can get like 40 meatballs for a dollar or whatever the deal is. I don't know. It's magical. It's like Narnia. Yes. And because it's IKEA, you can actually build a wardrobe and walk through it. Just assemble it, kick out the back. I will take it all. A woman ruined it for me, though. She came up to me, and I could tell that she wanted to say something because she was talking. And she... You know the type. And she goes, hey, do you know what you're eating there? And I said, yeah, meatballs. And she goes, do you know what's in those? And I was like, yeah, balls of meat. And she, she goes, do you know what kind of meat? And what I said was, I don't want to hear it. But I didn't get that far. I got to, I don't want. And then she went, horse. I Googled it. It's true. There was a time when traces of horse meat was found in IKEA meatballs. And that really ticks me off. Why didn't someone tell me sooner? I spent 26 years of my life not knowing that horse is delicious. Oh, my. I can't even watch Seabiscuit without drooling.
18: In the middle of all the chaos, I'm still expected to be
19: romantic.
18: I'm still expected to breathe new wind on the embers
19: of romance.
18: She will appear from nowhere.
20: Take me someplace. Take me someplace nice. Because we never go anywhere. That's why we just stay home all the time. And I don't want to stay home all the time. I want to go someplace with you. I want to go out somewhere with you. So take me someplace. Take me someplace nice.
18: All right, where do you want to go?
20: I don't want to tell you where to take me. That would ruin everything. You have to think of some place to go.
18: So I got tickets to the tractor pull. And that was wrong. We have so many friends whose cummerbunds match the flowers, match the dresses, and they march down the aisle. They took a vow, until death do us part. And then they parted. And they weren't dead. I think love takes longer than that. It takes a lifetime. It takes a whole lifetime to learn how to love another person. Figure out what makes them happy, what brings them deep, sincere joy. To learn what really annoys them. So you can do it again and again and again. If you stick with it, eventually you'll zero in on the source of conflict. You'll figure out what it is that causes the two of you to fight. Lori and I did. It's me. I remember the first fight that I caused. It was right after we got married. And I wanted to go out with the guys, you know, just me and the guys, like we used to, for old time's sake. And she wanted me to stay there with her and cut the cake and throw the bouquet.
21: I was watching the Batman movies with my boys the other day. They love those Batman movies. Well, here's what I don't get about the movie Batman, okay? Batman's got a $1 billion car, a $1 billion boat, a $1 billion jet. But does it ever occur to the people of Gotham City that his secret identity might be the one billionaire who lives there? Movies are so expensive, too. My goodness, theater prices are outrageous. You go to the movies, it's like, now let me get that jumbo popcorn and two large Cokes off layaway, please. You got to tell them, don't you? Three ice cubes, pal. Is that the dollar store earlier today? I love that place, the dollar store. I was over there getting a present for my wife. And actually, I was checking on my CD sales, but this is absolutely true. I'm not kidding. I'm at this dollar store getting all these items, right? And first of all, the cashier is, like, scanning stuff at the dollar store. And one item won't go through, so she keeps trying it. She keeps trying it. Finally, I'm like, pretty sure it's a dollar. And the people who shop there are just as bad. I don't know how many times I've been in the dollar store, the one somebody going, how much is this?
22: Kid, no, the kid upsets me, man.
1: upset. And I'm trying to teach him. Credit applications. He's getting that. He's barely going to go to college next year. And then, girl, you want a credit card? I go, you better watch it with your credit. You mess up your credit. Your father got bad credit? I told him. Oh, his father. His father's credit. His father can't get no card. His father has like a card too, like a, to get a, to rent videos. That's it. And he got to watch the video there. Okay, that's bad, all right? Everybody check it out. He's in the, I'm almost done. And he's very, oh, that's right. Latino, what's up? He's on the go. Dude, you were born in Burbank. Relax, you know, with the whole, you know. We drove down to Tijuana. We got some college students. See, don't go to Tijuana. It's too crazy down there, man. You go down there and forget your friends. Oh, that was cool. You're coming back home and your friend, where's Steve? I don't know. He's on some donkey looking for you down there. You don't, what's that, you know?
2: It's 2 in the morning. What is this dog so desperately trying to communicate at 2 in the morning? What's he out there saying? Help me, I'm trapped in the yard. I can't get out. Get me out. Out. Shut up, dog. You ever actually open your window and yell at a dog? Shut up, dog. Like the dog's down there going, sorry. I didn't realize the time. Sorry. No, he'll be right at your window. No, help me. And the other dogs in the neighborhood, they hear him, they join in. Help him. How am I going? Out, give me out. Out. Here's the thing that gets me. He's barking in your yard, the owner's yard. He's next to your window. Why don't you hear him, okay?
0: From Bananas, Thor Ramsey. Before that, Carlos Oscar, Michael Joyner from Bananas, John Grannion, and Matt Falk. Henry Cho and Jeff Allen coming up next.
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0: NBC News Radio, I'm Rob Martier. High-level delegations from the United States and Iran have met in Switzerland today. Vice President J.D. Vance is leading the negotiations for the U.S., joined by mediators from Qatar and Pakistan. The talks come as Israel and Hezbollah accuse each other of violating terms of a ceasefire. A confirmed case of the measles has prompted health officials to issue a warning for residents across Washington, D.C., Maryland, and Virginia. The Virginia Department of Health says a Maryland resident infected with the virus traveled through the region on Wednesday, potentially exposing others. The first stop in the NBA offseason is almost here. The draft tips off from Brooklyn on Tuesday. The focus remains on the Greek freak, Giannis Antetokounmpo, trade speculation out of Milwaukee. ESPN reports it's

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8: Well, one of my buddies, this is how dumb he is. One time he's riding my car, and I flipped on the turn signal, and he just went, "What's that clicking noise?" Hey, in your car is making like a clicking noise. You're an idiot. So his father, like I said, his parents are stupid. They named him J.B. That's my buddy's name. Only J and a B don't even stand for anything. That's it. J.B. So when he's 16, he tried to apply for his driver's license. He didn't want them to think that J.B. stood for anything. On the application, he wrote J only, B only, Stewart. It came back Jonely, Bonely, Stewart. He's going, "Look at this, Henry! Jonely, Bonely, Stewart!" Shazam, man! What's that clicking noise? We still call him Jonely, too. And people always go, "How'd he get that name?" We're like, "Oh, we'll tell you." This is how dumb he is, too. You know, on Star Trek, where it says, "To boldly go where no man has gone before," Jonely thought boldly go was another planet. I swear, watching it one night as kids, Joan just looks over and goes, "When they going to boldly go?" "What did you just say?" "They ain't never been to boldly go." "Why do we hang out?" That's Jonely Bonely from Boldly Go. I can't make that up. I am not that smart. Here's something funny Jonely said one time. One of the dumbest things I think he's ever said. Like I told you, I'm Korean. I went to Korea for the first time in my life about 15 years ago. And I told Jonely, I said, "Hey, Jonely, I'm going to Korea." He goes, "That's just like going to a different country." Kind of like boldly go, ain't it, everybody? Now, I don't speak Korean, not one word at all. That was really weird for me, you know, because Korean people, they'd walk up and start talking to me. You know, I'm like, "How y'all doing?" And I went with my dad. This was really weird because, you know, here in Knoxville, when I was growing up, we're the only Asian people. My dad's the only Asian man I'd ever seen before I went to Korea. So I'd always pick him out of any crowd like that. Well, this reversed me on me in Korea. We got the plane. He walked 20 feet away, and I just lost him.

0: I found him like an hour later. 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
1: They're talking to me.
0: The next day in Korea, I'm waiting on a bus, just minding my own business. This American girl walked up. All the Korean people she can pull out of the crowd, she pulls me out of the crowd and goes, is this the bus?

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1: 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Y'all been great. I'm going to go. Thank you very much.
0: Thank you.
2: Took me 2 years of marriage to figure out Tammy will never tell me to do anything around our home. She just won't tell me to do anything. She wants me to do something, she'll ask me a question from the question. I got to stand there and figure out what it is she wants me to do. Give you an example. Say I leave a pair of my underwear in the middle of the bedroom floor. Which, by the way, was not unusual when I got married because I had learned how to walk out of them on the way to the shower. You leave them in the middle of the room because you have your underwear inventory at your fingertips. 8 on the floor, must be 4 still in the drawer. So I get married, leave my underwear in the middle of the room, and it frosts my wife. That's her word when she's angry. That just frosts me. And if I'm not frosted, I'm driving up a wall. That's another one. Kids would come in. Where's mom? She's up the wall with frostbite. That's all I know. And you won't believe what put her there, son. It was that pair of underwear in the middle of the bedroom floor. You are looking at the most powerful piece of cotton on the planet. So I leave my drawers in the middle. Would she come to me and say to me, pick those up. 3 words. Pick those up. Would you say no? Because that would be simple, direct, and right to the point. And at that moment, I, her husband, would know what she wanted from me. We would be communicating at the highest human level, the way God the Creator intended it, through language. My wife will look at me, look at my underwear, and then ask me, are those yours? My favorite question, we weren't married. I'm leaving the house with golf clubs on my shoulder, golf shoes in my hand, and every person in this room knows what she asked me. Where are you going? I wasn't married long enough. I looked at it. I'm going bowling, Columbo. By the way, if you're a newlywed, that would be the wrong answer. 2 hours later, I was still in my living room. What is this about? Please just give me a clue. I can make the back nine if you just tell me. What is this about? Men mark their homes by leaving projects half finished. So if a man sees a woman on the lawn thinking, hey, she's kind of a... Oh, look at that. 3 porches that haven't been finished yet. So. She's married, I can tell you. We got one of those select comfort beds. Anybody got one of those? They got each side of the bed's got their own number. My side's like 109. It's granite. It's rock hard. Hers is number 1, basically. She sits in the bed. The whole thing wraps around her like a flour tortilla. It's unbelievable. I rolled over the first night to kiss her goodnight. I fell into a trench. I couldn't get out. She falls asleep at 9:15 every night. 9:15. At 9:10, I'll look at Tammy on the couch in the living room. It's like a gas leak goes off. She's like, hey, maybe you should go to bed. I'm fine. What are you, 5 years old? Go to bed. Shut up. This is my favorite show. Poor woman, she's seen the beginning of every Law and Order for 5 seasons. Now they come on and rerun and she gets angry. I've seen that one. Well, give it 20 minutes.
3: That's Jeff Allen, and before that we heard from Henry Cho. Coming up, music from Tim Hawkins, and stand-up from Naz and Jason Earls.
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0: There's Tim Hawkins, and from Bananas, here's Nazareth.
1: 1996, I went back, we got married, I brought her to this country for the first time, took her to her first amusement park, Nordstrom's. And a year and a half later, she got pregnant, and we went to Lamaze. Anybody been to Lamaze? It's a French word that means don't waste your money, the baby's gonna come out anyway. In Lamaze, they teach you how to close your eyes and imagine yourself in space doing nothing. I imagine myself as a construction worker on the 270 on a Monday morning. And then her water broke, cramps, and we had a beautiful baby boy. We named him Newport Beach. A year and a half later, we got baby Carol. Beautiful baby, sleeps all day, stays up all night. We decided to buy a house. We live in California. We pay like, what, $1,400 for half a bedroom and half a bath. And we bought a lawnmower. If you want to buy a lawnmower, spend the money and get the one with the bag. I didn't know. No one told me. I was in apartments all my life. And now I got a house with two lawns and little bubbles on rocks. My first day in the house, I buy it. I'm excited. You know, I'm like, doesn't need batteries. Perfect. I'm starting the whole thing. And then my neighbor said, you need to put some gas in it. True story. This is how dumb I am when it comes to doing things. All I know is to do comedy. That's all I've been doing. I don't know anything else. So I started the thing. I'm going through the first. Then I love it, you know, first day. I said, I'm not turning this baby off. It took me an hour to start it. Now my mom, my wife, and my kids are outside watching me because they've never seen me work before. So I'm going through the rocks and pebbles with my lawnmower and started shooting bullets at them. Broke every glass in the whole house. We got the house. We put a bedroom for our kids. Anybody have children here? Wow. Good. My kids, they want a movie. Oh, let's, can we get Cinderella? Yes, we can. $15-$20 won't kill me. But now they want the outfit. And now they want the seats and the wallpaper and everything and the castle. Hey, come on, kids. You know, I watched the Ten Commandments. I never had the desire to dress like Moses. Just enjoy the movie. And then my son comes to me and said, Dad, we need the Aladdin castle because he's our people. Don't give me that. So I bought him the bunk bed and everything and the castle stuff. And at night, they come and sleep in bed between us. We have a queen-size bed. I'm fighting with a five-year-old over the sheets. I'm like, come on, kid, go to your room. I bought your whole room. He's like, the boogeyman. Don't give me the boogeyman stuff. The boogeyman is in his own bed stretching right now. But I love my kids. I pray for them all the time. Because have you seen the kids? They're all pierced now. They have metal in their faces. Not one, not two. A lot. They look like they had a fight with Home Depot. What kind of message are you trying to give people? I don't age. I rust.
2: This is awesome, y'all. Man, I grew up in church. My dad is a pastor. My granddad is a pastor. My dog is a dog pastor. He'd be in the backyard saying, we call him the Reverend Jermon Shepherd. And his best friend is named Bernard. He's a saint. So it's amazing, man, that we can come to a church and laugh, because I hated going to church when I grew up. I mean, I didn't like it, man. We were going to Sunday school, and they would walk in with the illegal Xerox copy of the Sunday school lesson. They'll walk and say, this morning, we're going to talk about joy. How many of y'all got joy? I've got it deep down in my heart. Like, would you notify your face, please? We go to my granddad's church, which was scary because his secretary talked like she had been smoking cigarettes since she was two. She would get up in church. Good morning, everybody.
3: How's everybody doing today?
2: And my granddad, this was before they invented children's church. All the kids got was a 3-minute story in the middle of service. They would call all the little kids up front. It'll be a 3-year-old standing beside a 6'3", 17-year-old. And imagine hearing this story as a 3-year-old. Good morning, little children. Do you know that God wants your heart? He wants your mama's heart. He wants your daddy's heart. He wants your brother and your sister's heart. After all, he's got the whole world in his hand. If you can't spell, do not put together the church's lyrics to put the songs on the screen, please. If you cannot pronounce words, biblical words like hypocrisy, one dude got up and said, abstain from hypocrisy. One dude got up to read John chapter 3. Now, listen to this. This is how John chapter 3 reads. There was a man of the Pharisees named Nicodemus who came to Jesus by night and said, Rabbi. This dude got up and said, there was a man of the Pharisees who was on narcotics. Who came to Jesus by night and said, Rabbi.
0: That's Jason Earls. Thanks to Jason for being on the program this week. And I'd like to thank the other comedians you heard this week as well. Tim Hawkins, Greg Hahn, Robert G. Lee, Bone Hampton, Matt Falk, John Branion, Michael Joyner, Carlos Oscar, Thor Ramsey, Henry Cho, Jeff Allen, and Nazareth. If you want to hear this program again after it airs on the big radio station here, get our free app for iPhone and Droid. And that's going to do it for this week, my friend. We'll see you again next week.
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8: NBC News Radio, I'm Rob Martier. Talks between the United States and Iran are over for the day, with mediators Pakistan and Qatar saying the discussions took place in a positive and constructive atmosphere. The two countries agreed to form a high-level committee to provide political oversight of the mediation process. Chief negotiators will brief the committee regularly and lead working groups on nuclear issues, sanctions, and monitoring and dispute resolution to ensure the Memorandum of Understanding is carried out effectively. The committee also endorsed a roadmap aimed at reaching a final agreement within 60 days, with technical talks continuing this week in Switzerland. Senator Lindsey Graham says if Iran contests control of the Strait of Hormuz, the U.S. will obliterate them.
11: We'll charge a fee for all those who go through to pay for the operation, and we're going to expand the Abraham Accords in calendar year 2026.
8: South Carolina Republican in conversation with Face the Nation on CBS. Iran says it shut down the oil shipping lane, calling Israeli attacks on Lebanon a violation of the ceasefire agreement. Meanwhile, the U.S. military states the strait is open and that traffic continues to flow. Jeanine Pirro, the U.S. attorney for the District of Columbia, said Sunday that her office will prosecute anyone caught vandalizing the Lincoln Memorial reflecting pool after the Trump administration spent millions on renovation. During an appearance on Fox News, the Sunday briefing, she warned that offenders will face the D.C. criminal justice system. The administration has spent nearly $15 million on repainting the pool blue and repairing leaks, but an algae bloom and peeling paint have complicated the restoration. Severe weather continues to be an issue for parts of the nation's midsection. Forecasters say there's a risk of severe thunderstorms stretching from Nebraska to Tennessee and from Oklahoma to Indiana. Hardest hit will be parts of Oklahoma, Arkansas, Missouri, southern Illinois, and western Kentucky. Rob Martier, NBC News Radio.
6: Here's your updated WIBW forecast from the Certified Transmission Weather Center.
12: Mainly cloudy skies expected overnight with a low of 59. Northeasterly winds, 5 to 10 miles an hour. Cloudy skies with a few peaks of sun again. Monday daytime highs approaching 78. Lows level off around 60. Monday night mainly clear. Partly cloudy Tuesday with highs around 81. 83, slight chance for storms Wednesday. I'm staff meteorologist Ray Miller. Currently it's 68 degrees.
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1: 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His story is so intriguing. He's got 15-year-old twins, so you can imagine what that's like. He's been a teacher for 23 years. And he is dealing with his mother's dementia, and you know how tough that can be. And he's got some good insights into that and into legacy and all these five pillars of life that can change your life for sure, and you can get that impact. So, Rudy, thanks so much for coming on to share your story.
2: Oh, thank you so much. I appreciate this opportunity. I love sharing the story, and I love having conversations just like this.
1: So, first of all, let's talk about you and the road to becoming a teacher. You know, it's a profession that now there are so many that would probably make great teachers or interested in it, but they don't see the highway for it. They don't see what that can lead to or how they can grow that career. And it is a rewarding career, and I'm sure you'll tell the listeners the same thing. But what sent you in that direction?
2: You know, it's interesting. Going through the process of how I became a teacher, you know, walking into college, deciding, you know, what was my purpose? Like, how do I impact this world in a positive manner? And I just looked back at myself and I said, well, who were the influences on myself? Well, my parents, for sure, are an influence on me. My coaches in sports and how great they were. And a lot of my coaches were my teachers. So when I looked back at what influenced me, I wanted to influence others. And so I went into that role of being a teacher, and I will tell you, it is a very rewarding role. It is something that, unless you've done it on a day-to-day basis for a long period of time, we really don't see how hard that profession can be. There is some things that a lot of people don't recall as difficult when they sat in the classroom and they remember seeing their teacher, but they don't see what's happening behind doors. So this profession is very difficult. It is connection with people. It is going through and talking to students and learning about their lives and making a positive connection with them. And then also understanding that I care about you. And if I don't build that relationship with each and every student that I have, they're not going to get the full effect of what we're trying to do in the classroom. I believe that it is definitely a difficult position to be in. I see a lot of people leave the profession right away because it isn't just summers off like some people might think it is. And this is a profession where you can use your purpose in life to be able to build on and help others while you're working on what your life purpose is.
1: So how do you keep it fresh? How do you keep yourself, you know, I hate the word motivated, but, and obviously we can see and hear that in your voice that you're that person that I think can start yourself up, and especially when you are somebody who's designed a blueprint, even have you've written a book about it. But how do you keep it real? How do you keep coming back after a couple of decades?
2: Well, I think that it's about what you are doing in your own life, your personal life, that helps you relate to what's happening in that classroom. So with me, the evolving process of what I've become in my life as I continue to grow, because we're life learners, everybody's a life learner. And as you continue to grow, and again, writing a book, I started a podcast, I have a life coaching business, so I'm starting to evolve outside of the classroom, but also I take it right into the classroom. So that life coaching building is in my classroom, and it becomes something that's refreshing because I get hands-on data every single day from students, from them looking at me and learning from this. So I love that idea of like putting it into the classroom along with academic growth.
1: And, you know, so it's interesting. So here you are working with younger people, and as a life coach, you could work with people of all ages. How did you get into that, and what's that like?
2: It's been great. You know, it's a newer business for me. I started this business just over about a year and a half ago. The clients that I've had, I love the success. I mean, it's an intrinsic value for me to look at other people grow and get to a point of where they want to be in their life. I have a 17-year-old boy that I was working with in the weight room. He really wanted to build on his physical pillar. So we've talked about the five pillars of life that I mentioned in my book, but one of them is the physical pillar. And I'm very big into fitness and health, and I really wanted to help him grow. He was in the band. He's somebody that was just, you know, wanting to get himself to a point where his life was physically where he could hold the drum and he can be in the drum line and he could do these certain things. And then also, you know, he wants to be a fireman. So we talk about life. Where do you want to be? What are your goals? We get into those kind of things. But what was great about him is to see his progress in like a 3-month span of working with him, not just in physical building and physically becoming fit, but also in life. It is amazing to see the mindset of how he's changed on what he thinks about life and then how he's approaching life, especially with the physical pillar, but also mental. So, yeah, I've had some great experiences with life coaching. I think that when we look at the concept of life coaching, it really is about the same thing this book is about. It's about building yourself up, building your kingdom. And when you build your kingdom, you build those kingdoms around you. And now it's a positive effect that is going to last a generational impact. And that's really the point of the whole book.
1: Yeah, you know, and it's interesting, too, because you work with younger people and giving us that example of somebody that you did life coaching with. If younger people were able to work on things that you've already just barely mentioned here, and we're going to talk more about that as we continue our conversation, would it make a difference with their mind, with how they think, with how they pursue life, with how they can, I don't want to say control, but can feel like they have a sense of self a little bit more?
2: Oh, absolutely. I mean, the identity factor in people is one thing that we really have to hone in on. Just the identity idea of who am I? What is my purpose? And so when I look at younger people, including my 15-year-old twins and two different people, twins but two different people, it is really interesting to see how they're evolving as individuals. And I believe that everybody has core values. So we want to establish your core values. And then also, I also believe we have family core values, what we all exist in our family name. But for them personally and for younger people, we're establishing this identity, how you are as a student, how you are as a person, what is your purpose in life. And if we can give them some sort of knowledge of a blueprint where we can say, hey, look, this is something that works, and we can follow that along with adding whatever else that you want in life, whatever parts of your life that you want to add into it, you may be able to have a track of blocking out all of the distractions in life, right? We have so many. We have social media. We have a lot of different things that are distractions in life, but really focusing on where do I want my life to go? Where do I want it to end? In this happiness, this peace, at the end of all life, where is it going to go? Well, how does that work? How is that blueprint? How are those steps put in place? And this book gives you strategies. It gives you activities. It gives you journaling. It gives you an idea of sitting back and looking at stories that you can relate to. And at a young age, maybe they're not going to do audits about their life at that young of an age, but they can use this book as they go through life and always refer back to it.
1: Yeah. For you growing up, did you have anything like that?
2: Nothing like that. I wish I had something like that. I wish I had guidance like this. I wish I had life coaching like this. I had my dad and I had my mom, and I had some things that were really great, and I will always talk about legacy and how they created their legacy, and I turned out to have my legacy because of it. So they built a kingdom. I built my kingdom based on their kingdom, our core values, our family core values, and this is the same concept.
1: As we continue with our special guest, Rudy Knapp, dealing with a mother relatively pretty young, suddenly being hit with dementia. That's next on the show.
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0: This is Amazing Americans with Kate Delaney.
1: Thanks for hanging with us, everybody, listening to the show. And we're speaking with Rudy Knapp, talking to him about what happens in your life when suddenly your mother is diagnosed with dementia. And, you know, Rudy, here you are. You're in your late 40s. You have these two twins. You've got a family life that's thriving. And you're very close to your mother and your sisters. And then suddenly you start to see things that are happening with her and you realize something's wrong. So talk about what it was like dealing today with your mom's lack of memory.
2: Yes. I mean, it's a huge impact on my life. I mean, about 6-7 years ago, we have found that the early signs of dementia happened with my mom. And, you know, we talk about legacy, and it's interesting talking about my mom now, where she's at now versus where she was. And it's such a world of difference to see the process that she's gone through with dementia. And to a point of, my mom was an amazing woman. I mean, she was the one that would go out and talk to every person. She'd go to 7 different grocery stores just because she had coupons, but also because she wanted to, you know, talk to every person. They knew her by name. She knew everyone in the town. She was, you know, busybody, loved talking to people, always smiling, always laughing, and would do everything. I mean, she was a great support for us, but also when we talk about legacy, she brought empathy to me. She brought empathy to her 4 kids that she had. So it's a mindset of looking at where she was and what I have taken from her. And then we talk about dementia, and I saw the stages where, you know, the little forgetful things in the stages early on. Some people say there's 7 stages. Some people say there's 3 stages. I've done a lot of research on dementia. And stage 1 is, you know, forgetting your words and little things that we forget to do, picking up. We started noticing forgetting to come pick up my children. She would take them to school in the morning when we'd go to work. And so it was really when we started catching those little things, you know, we became aware of

0: this, and then it turned into some other things that would happen with her where stories were made and they just weren't true. And those early signs were very difficult for me, because what I had to do is I had to be, you know, the one that was taking things from her. So I became the parent. And it was really difficult for me personally to be able to have to go and take away your car that you're not driving anymore because you're getting lost when you're driving, and take away your phone because you're calling people from another country that you don't know. And it's very difficult to be in that situation, because now I'm somebody that still relies on my mom as, you know, that's my mom and she's the greatest thing and she gives me advice and she's amazing too. Now I'm trying to help her. And so there is a difference in how you approach dementia when you don't understand it. And she was 66 years old when she first started. She's 73 years old now. So we're at a point where she doesn't know who we are. She doesn't exist in her mind. She doesn't know our name. She doesn't know any of us. But she also physically has deteriorated. So that early dementia has dropped so quickly. And it also turns into, you know, she's actually on hospice, which in hospice, you know, we usually think of you have a few, you know, few weeks left, but this is a situation where we don't know a time frame. So with my mom, it's very difficult, you know, to look at her and talk about the situation because she has been so great to us and she's not that same person.
1: Wow. What, and, you know, you're describing you had to take away the car, you had to be the parent, the phone calls to people she didn't know. What was the scariest thing that happened along the way to saying, okay, we got to really put our foot down and we got to deal with this?
0: There's so many different stages that she went through that I noticed one of the biggest things was just not being able to, she would try to leave and she would try to just go and, you know, being lost, and she didn't know where she was. So she would try to leave the house, and then there was things where the anger stage came into play. Very scary for us was, you know, one time, you know, early on when she still did drive, being lost in her car, not in our town, long gone. And then being able to say, well, wow, how did we even get you back, number one? And then also, at that point, really understanding that a change has to be made right away. We have to take this car. We have to change. We have to get care. You know, all of that comes all at one time. And it's very, very disheartening to think about. But also, when the anger stage came into play and a little bit of throwing and hitting and those things come into play with people that go from so happy, so, you know, loving to seeing anger, seeing someone completely different that's not your mom. And that's really disheartening. That's one of those signs that we were very upset with.
1: You know, I've talked to other people. We've had other people on the show that have dealt with it with a spouse and whatnot. And then there's these days in the beginning where everything seems fine. This is a good day. Then suddenly you're out in public at a meal, like, oh, let's go to a restaurant. And then what you just described, the anger, that kind of thing, throwing food happens. And it's really, really tough to see that person that you knew is solid and there and fun and interesting just deteriorate right before your eyes.
0: Oh yeah, it's very difficult. It's almost a switch at times. Early on, it was a switch. It was, this is a great day, you know who I am, we're having a good conversation, to something completely different. She would tell you a story about where she was or where she did, and some of this stuff just changes in her mind and doesn't really understand what's actually happening in that moment. So, you know, there's a resort back to her childhood at one of the stages. So you'll go back to your childhood and she wants her mom, and my grandma had already passed away, so she wasn't involved. And so she wanted to go to her house and she wanted to put pictures of herself when she was a kid on the walls. And it was just, there's so many different things that come into play. It's really, really something that is eye-opening for me because I've never experienced that before, but also, you know, for our entire family. It's something that will weigh on your entire family, but yes.
1: So how do you decide then, did you do memory care? How do you decide, okay, now this is what we have to do?
0: When her body started deteriorating, there was 24 hours that was needed care, and it was just not capable of us to do. And so at that point, we were saying, we need to get her a nurse. We need to get her 24-hour care. We need to get her something that can have some sort of interaction with people as well, because you want to keep that interaction. We talk about, you know, doing puzzles and coloring books and things like that to keep her mind active. And we found a place that would give her that opportunity to talk to other people on a daily basis and to be able to get full care. I mean, at that point, her body started not working. And so at that, we needed showering, we needed changing. You know, she's in a wheelchair now, but at the moment that we went in, it was capable of some things and not capable of a lot of things. So, yeah, at that point, we had to change and we had to get her into a facility that was capable of taking care of what she needed in life. We wanted her to have still a happy life as much as she can.
1: Yeah, and the good thing you and I talked off the air is that you're able to visit her. She's close enough that for your comfort anyway, you can certainly go and see her, and another sibling can do the same thing, right?
0: For sure. I have two sisters. I have a brother that passed away when he was 16. And we can talk about that, too, as far as some of the things that happened with my mom and what I believe in dementia. But yes, both of my sisters are 15 to 20 minutes away, just like I am. And we all can go visit and we can definitely be part of still seeing how she is and talking to her and hoping that there is something inside her that really remembers us.
1: Once again, our special guest is Rudy Knapp. Coming up, we talk about losing a brother at 12 years old, the impact that had on him, and going from a dreamer to a doer. That's next.
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5: NBC News Radio. I'm Rob Martier. Talks between the United States and Iran are over for the day, with mediators Pakistan and Qatar saying the discussions took place in a positive and constructive atmosphere. The two countries agreed to form a high-level committee. Chief negotiators will brief the committee regularly and lead working groups on nuclear issues, sanctions, and monitoring and dispute resolution to ensure the Memorandum of Understanding is carried out effectively. Jeanine Pirro, the U.S. Attorney for the District of Columbia, said Sunday that her office will prosecute anyone caught vandalizing the Lincoln Memorial reflecting pool after the Trump administration spent millions on renovation. During an appearance on Fox News, the Sunday briefing, she warned that offenders will face the D.C. criminal justice system. Severe weather continues to be an issue for parts of the nation's midsection. Hardest hit will be parts of Oklahoma, Arkansas, Missouri, southern Illinois, and western Kentucky. Rob Martier, NBC News Radio.
6: Out here, in the middle of all these acres, it can feel like you're the only person on earth. And sometimes, that's how it feels when you're going through tough times. Stress builds up, you have trouble sleeping, maybe your mind is racing and you just don't feel like yourself. So what do? We get help. Lots of people are struggling with their mental health. It's more common than you think. The good news is, there are people in our community who are here for us when times are tough. sometimes

0: com.
1: This is the voice of Kansas, WIBW Topeka. 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
2: One of the things people talk about now is what can we do to prevent memory loss, or could we stave off dementia? And we're back with Rudy Knapp, our special guest. And Rudy, I know you're a big researcher, and you've dived into this a little bit. What can you tell us?
3: I am a big component of the stress on your body and your life that comes about can actually lead to some of these other issues that we have later on in life. I mean, I also believe that there are some physical things that probably happened in life that can lead to dementia as well, you know, doing some research. But with my brother passing away, I was 12 years old, and my brother had a tragic car accident at 16. And one of the things with my mom having to deal with that throughout her entire life, losing a child is the worst thing I think you can possibly go through as a parent. I can only imagine. It's very disheartening, even to think of time in general, as my brother was 16 years old and my kids are 15. Well, my kids have almost lived on this earth as almost as long as he has. And I have gone through, I'm 46 years old. So when I look at this, that was so long ago, 30 something years ago. It's also the idea that he was a huge impact on what happened with her mind going forward in her life. I mean, you have to deal with the loss of a child, and that's very difficult. I believe that, you know, my siblings and myself, one of the things that I'm really big on is keep your mind stimulated, keep your body stimulated, keep moving. And also, what are we eating? Because sometimes the things that we're eating can lead to, you know, some of these different things that happen in our brains. And so with me, yes, there's a fear of dementia and Alzheimer's for our own selves. I mean, one of the worst things that I see firsthand in real time is losing your mind and not understanding things and not being able to use your brain or speak or, you know, function. And that's the most disheartening thing in life. And when I look at that, I look at how can I preserve myself so I'm around for my kids. So we talk about this word legacy. And my mom, one thing that she did was she was a lifelong smoker. And being a lifelong smoker, a lot of people have direct relation from smoking to dementia. And I've never smoked in my life. So I hope that when we start looking at data and we start looking at what truly has happened to her and really what's going on with dementia, I don't know all the facts. I mean, I'm trying to research and find things. But we also look at it and say, well, what can we do for ourselves so we're there for our own children? And I, again, going back to why is this so important for me, I want my kids to have my words. I want them to always be able to hear Dad's voice on a podcast, in my book when I write them. I want them to have all of this because right now I would do anything to have my mom's words. And it's very disheartening.
2: Was that part of what led you to doing the podcast?
3: Exactly what's led. It's so funny how it's all transpired for me. My life kind of changed about 6-7 years ago when she went through this. My own physical being, my own mental being, and what I was doing with my life. I have always had thoughts about doing and wanting, and I preach now, be a doer, not a dreamer. And is that process, if you think about what that means to you, we all dream of everything. I want this, or I want to go on vacation, or I want to be this in life, or I want to help with this, but we don't take that step. I'm a person that takes a step every single time because I've seen the other half of that before. Before my mom got sick, okay, this is luxury. This is me stagnant. This is me just going through emotions. Whereas when I notice that life is so short and knowing that my mom has gone through this, I'm not going to live the rest of my life without doing. And so it is. It's a purpose thing for me. I saw my mom go through this, and it changed my mentality of I want to start something where I could give back to my children in real time. I believe purpose and I believe your legacy doesn't exist after you're gone. I believe your legacy exists while you're living it. You're passing it forward to your kids right now. You're passing it forward to your people, not just your kids, but like people that are important to you. You may not have kids, but you're passing it to your nieces and nephews. You're passing it to your sisters. You're passing it to whoever in your life where you are standing here and you're saying, I want to give back to you. And then you can take whatever it is from me. It's just like perspective. I can listen to you, Kate, and say, I love your perspective on this. And I can also listen and say, maybe I don't agree with that perspective.

0: this is how we grow in life. We grow by listening to perspective, having a great conversation, listening for understanding, and speaking for understanding, right? So I want to speak so you can understand me, but I also want to listen so that you can, for me to understand what is your perspective. If I add to my own perspective by listening to yours, I'm growing. And this is what I think people forget about. So as I went through and made this podcast, it was about me giving back to my kids. That was the whole point of it at first, and then it grew, and then it became something where, you know, people really wanted and gave me their perspective and supported and loved the idea that I get the chance to go out there. It was stepping outside my comfort zone. I got out of my comfort zone to say, I can do this, even if I was really apprehensive at first, but I got a chance to stand out and say what I feel and back it up with conversation and be able to include my son on one of the podcasts. I'm trying to get my daughter on, and she's really fighting that. But I'd love to get my daughter on there, as my son's been on there. It's just very cool to be able to throw out there and do something outside your comfort zone and try to give back. And if someone takes one little thing from me in this book, in my podcast, in my life coaching business, and it helps their life, that's part of my purpose. That's what God has given me to go forward and help people in a broader sense. I think you and I talked about this once where we talked about, what is purpose? Purpose is not just being a teacher. That's my profession, but it is a realm of my purpose. My purpose has a huge realm. It is life coaching. It is podcasts. It is writing a book. It is being a dad. It is all of these things possible that come forward to pass on and be able to help other people. I want them to have growth, confidence. I want them to have the best of their ability in life so that they live happy and at peace. And that's really where it all stemmed from.
1: And, you know, the other thing that you talk about that I think is so important for people listening, everything you said right there, if they can take away from this conversation, that idea of growth, no matter how old you are, you're never too old to stop growing or learning or any of that and look at different perspectives. But you also talk about something, and you touched on it a little bit before, too, is the dreamer thing about you're a doer, not a dreamer. So you actually take the step. And you talk about, in your book, you talk about this too, you talk about consistency. You talk about chasing headlines, you know, the intensity, but then where's the consistency? So there's so many things that are just out there unfinished and blown in the wind, really.
0: Yes, I talk about this in my book, and it's really, the book is actually, like we said, you have actionable items to do. You have journaling, you have stories, you have a lot of taking a step. Instead of just talking about the idea of something, we're talking about taking actionable steps, and it is becoming a doer. And to me, when you look at wanting something, there is always one thing that I preach, and I've probably talked to many, many people about this, because I believe this is very simple, but it's also something that is inherited in every aspect of your life and any example you can come up with. I talk about sacrifice. So sacrificing comes first before you can create a discipline. Discipline is what you're trying to accomplish, right? So if I'm trying to accomplish, you know, getting in shape and being healthier, then my discipline is to exercise and to eat better. So if I want those two things to exist and I want, you know, to become healthier in general, I have to sacrifice something. And most of the time, what we're going to sacrifice is time, comfort, and money, right? Those are the three things that we will sacrifice mostly. So if I sacrifice, it can lead to a discipline, but discipline doesn't exist without consistency. And that's what you just mentioned a minute ago. That consistency factor has to come in play. I believe sacrifice leading to discipline, which only happens with consistency, is the only way that you grow as a person. It's the only way that we call success. When you grow, it's success. That's what I call success, growth. So think about any example. I'll tell you that same example. If I talk about in my book, you have to be in control of the fork. Fork is what you put on your fork to eat. You have to be in control of that. So if you decide that you're not going to eat healthy, then you're not sacrificing. You're sacrificing your comfort, right? If you don't go to the gym, or if let's just say you go to the gym one time, or you exercise one time, are you going to tell me that you're in shape? Are you going to tell me that you're healthy? No, you know what happens then, right? So we talk about you have to go consistently. And it only, that discipline doesn't happen. It doesn't become a habit until you consistently go.
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1: Once again, Rudy Knapp joins us. And Rudy, you're talking about this acronym LOST that you created, lazy, out of control, stagnant, and tortured. And you really apply this to people you work with, like one of your clients who started going to the gym. And what happened to her when she was consistent?
0: I want you to be there at 5 a.m. because now you're sacrificing sleep, you're sacrificing time, so that you know it's going to happen. After work, sometimes you got family, you got kids, you got things going on. Sometimes it's very hard to sacrifice. So why not do it while they're sleeping if you have the capability? So you got to be there at 5 o'clock, not 5:01. You got to show up for 45 minutes, and you know what? You got to make sure that you're not on your phone the whole time. You're actually doing something physical. I don't care what you do in the gym. Just do it for 30 straight days, no rest days, and see where you're at. And she did. So with her, she did it. And after 1-2 weeks, it was her telling me her hip doesn't hurt anymore. And she would check in with me every day. You got to send a picture to me, check in with me. Hey, I'm at the gym. Show me a picture. You're there. And then a week later, she got a promotion at her job, or she got kind of a increase at her job. And she's very confident in herself and she feels good. She's asking me after 2 to 3 weeks, what should I be doing? I want to do something intentional in the gym. And, you know, asking for more, not just doing it because she has to, but asking because she wants to do it. You know, we get to day 30 and I said, oh, how do you feel tomorrow? You know, you get your rest day. How do you feel? I said, what are you going to do? She said, I'm going to go right back to the gym. She goes, I work out. Instead of I'm trying to work out, I'm trying to get healthy, I work out. I'm a gym person. And to me, that changes your mentality. That changes who you are. That changes you, how you identify yourself. And we talked about identity earlier, correct?
1: Yeah.
0: She's now identifying herself as someone healthy that can do this. She has confidence in herself, and she can actually go through and accomplish what her goals are.
1: So interesting, because you think about if we had met you before, you know, 10 years ago, while you might have done some of the things you're talking about, now it's, if somebody in your life knows you, it sounds like you're 180 degrees different with all the things that you've worked on yourself.
0: 100%, completely different. I have a story of Rudy in my book, very vulnerable story, but it talks literally about where I've come from and where I'm at. Physically, number one, mentally is the most important. And then spiritually, and if we want to talk real quick about spiritually, we'll go back to my brother Rob. I am a big component of this idea of you can find some sort of silver lining or some sort of positive out of every situation, even the worst of all worst situations, even the worst of the negative. You know, my brother passing away is the worst thing that I've had to experience in my life. But when I look at that and I think about those ideas, what did I gain from that situation? And I've had to go back and really ponder this. I had to learn this later in life and actually realize what it actually meant to me in my life. And I didn't realize it when it happened, but I realize it now. And one of the things was I found God. I found God from my brother passing away. I didn't have that in my life. And when we grew up, we weren't very church-going people. I was in sixth grade. Seventh grade, we got baptized because my brother did pass away. So it was the right thing to do, my parents thought. We got baptized, and from that moment on, I decided to go from an anger at God for a couple months, you know, after it happened, to I'm going to trust in God. And I walked to the church every Sunday. I did it by myself from seventh and eighth grade throughout high school. I became someone that involved myself with God and had a relationship with God from that moment on. And if that didn't happen, I don't know if I would have that. I also learned from my brother to not take life so serious, that it is short. And realistically, my brother was the jokester, and he was the funniest guy in the room, and he was the best person to have in the room to make you laugh. And instead of being so serious all the time, I learned this later in life, I have to enjoy myself as well. We have to take those little trips. We have to go have fun. You got to enjoy your kids, right? So there are so many little things that you can learn from these situations, even when it's horrible. You have to look at past that, because life has to go on. And how do you change who you are as a person is going to come back to what is your mentality? How do you change the way you think? How do we control our narrative? There's so much that comes into play.
1: Well, even you said that with your mother, what you wanted to leave your kids because you don't have her words while you watch her go through dementia.
0: Yes. I mean, how many times do we take for granted our calling our mom or dad or just getting help? I mean, my dad is a huge help for me. My dad is somebody that I still rely on. He's somebody that is the bedrock, is what I put in my book, of my foundation of hard work and dedication. I mean, I am who I am as far as what my consistency is, my discipline, those things that I have in my life because of him. I watched it every day. I saw him becoming a man and taking care of his responsibility. I mean, these are things that we can stand and have a conversation about, but it is about legacy. It created a legacy, passing it forward to me. And I'm doing the same thing. I just had to open my eyes and see it. And finally, it took my mom going through a hardship for me to see it.
1: Yeah. Wow. So as that's happening with your mom, and gosh, we certainly wish you and your family the best in dealing with that. Your book only just came out recently. So what was it like putting this book together?
0: You know, it's such a surreal experience, because we talk about how we speak about ourselves, right? We have to understand self-talk is so important. And people don't realize that, but it is. It's a way to trick your mind to understand, stop putting yourself down. And so at first, I started writing. I just literally came up with this idea of I want to write and I want to put my words on paper. And I didn't have any end result in play. I didn't have a goal of end result. I wanted to write. And it went hand in hand with my podcast, and it was me standing out and saying, okay, I'm just going to try this. And at first it was like, I'm not a writer. I would convince myself that until I started doing it. That was the step forward to actually write a sentence, write a paragraph, write a page, write a chapter, continue on and continue to write. And as I did that, it literally changed my thought process of I am a writer. I have something concrete in front of me. I stepped forward and did something, and I became a writer. And it took me over a year to write, a year and a couple months. And I got to a final conclusion, and I said, wow, this is actually a final product, and I'm proud of it. And I'm proud of myself for doing it. I'm proud of stepping outside my comfort zone and actually doing something that I think can help other people. You know, in the same sense, like, I was trying a million things because I'm at that point in my life where I can do it. I don't do I can'ts anymore. I do I can'ts. I went through a program called 75 Hard by Andy Frizzella, I believe his last name is. And it is a mental changing program. And I'll tell you what. And he's a big podcaster. I think you probably know who he is,
1: yeah.
0: if anybody there.
1: Yeah.
0: And one thing with his program really changed the way I looked at I can't versus I can. And I think that I can mentality is what everybody needs to have. If you can change your brain to say, I can, even when the situation's not ideal, even when, you know, there's some things that come into play that might keep you from, you still have ability to. I ran a marathon a couple of years ago, Chicago Marathon. I've never been a runner, but I am a runner now. And it's because I decided I was going to run for my mom's cause, Alzheimer's. So I ran for Alzheimer's for her and ran a marathon, never ran a 5K in my life before. Decided my first race was going to be a Chicago Marathon, and I did it, and I completed it, and it happened, and there was some hard things, but it's one of the greatest experiences you'll go through. They talk about one percenters, and I'm a one percenter. I wanted to do something that was for dedication to my mom, but also because at first I said, I can't, and as soon as I said I can't, guess what I was doing? Signing up for a Chicago Marathon.
1: Wow. Wow. Yeah. And I want to tell everyone again, the name of your book is Legacy, Build Your Kingdom, A Divine Blueprint, Command Your Purpose, Secure Your Future, Leave a Legacy for Generational Impact. You can get that, of course, on Amazon, Barnes & Noble, wherever great books are sold. When people, of course, they're hearing your story, but when people read your book, what do you hope they take away?
0: I truly hope one thing that they take is they can use this as a resource anytime in their life. To go back to a chapter, we talk about five pillars of life, spiritual uplift, the mental health growth, the physical temple or physical enhancement, the career and financial development, and then your relationship intelligence. One of the big chapters is relationship intelligence. How do you speak with people? How are you in a relationship? I talk about this concept of CIRCLE, which is it's an acronym for what a great relationship or a very successful relationship can be. And if you're talking about going through some hardship, build your pillars so you build your kingdom. When you build yourself, you build those around you. The rest of their kingdom starts building. Everybody has their own kingdom. You have yours, I have mine. You are queen of your kingdom. I am a king of my kingdom. When you build it up, you're starting to build your legacy as you go. And I believe what I really want them to understand is pass this down to your people. Pass it to your kids. Pass it to your important people. Pass down what you're doing in life generations from now. I want in this book them to take something which I know they'll relate to. Anyone that reads this book has to relate to this in real life. Whatever the story is in those five pillars, you definitely can relate. Micro versus macro is a big chapter for me, and then micro talks a little bit about your daily tasks. Micro thinking, every day, consistency like you talked about, turns into macro goals.
1: Rudy Knapp, thanks so much for coming on.
0: I appreciate you so much. Thank you, Kate.
1: I'm Kate Delaney. We'll be back next week with another inspiring story.
8: Thank you for joining us for another awesome episode of Amazing Americans. 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
3: NBC News Radio, I'm Tammy Trujillo. President Trump's issuing a new warning to Iran. In a post on Truth Social Sunday, the president wrote that Iran must immediately stop, quote, their highly paid proxies in Lebanon from causing trouble or they'll be hit very hard again. His comments come as Vice President J.D. Vance is in Switzerland for peace talks with Iran. Negotiations are underway despite the uncertainty over the Strait of Hormuz. Iran says it has shut down the oil shipping lane in protest of Israel attacking Lebanon, which it says is a violation of the ceasefire agreement. U.S. Ambassador to the United Nations Mike Waltz says the Trump administration's focused on making sure Iran does not obtain a nuclear weapon. He made the assertion during an appearance on CBS's Face the Nation Sunday.
4: But what President Trump is doing is striking that balance with also ensuring that a genocidal regime that none of us trust can never have a nuclear weapon. And that process is underway right now as we speak.
3: He also said that any deal between the U.S. and Iran would be all about verification. Walt's comments come after the moratorium of understanding was signed last week, which set up the 60-day window for further negotiations. Charlie Kirk's accused murderer is back in a Utah courtroom on Monday. The judge is expected to rule on a motion from Tyler Robinson's defense team seeking contempt against prosecutor Christopher Ballard. They accuse Ballard of talking to the media about his opinions regarding Robinson's guilt. Robinson is accused of fatally shooting Kirk in September at Utah Valley University in Orem. Prosecutors have said they'll seek the death penalty. The next scheduled hearing on July 6th in the case is significant. That's when prosecutors must show they have enough evidence to move forward with the trial. Toy Story 5 is shaping up to be the biggest movie of the year so far. Deadline says the latest entry in the Disney Pixar franchise is not only on track to have the biggest debut weekend of 2026, but potentially the largest over the last 2 years. Toy Story 5 is projected to make over $170 million at nearly 4,500 theaters across North America. 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
2: Here's your updated WIBW forecast from the Certified Transmission Weather Center.
5: Cloudy skies expected overnight with lows around 59. Northeasterly winds 5 to 10 miles an hour. Highs level off around 78. Monday, mainly cloudy skies expected. Monday night, lows dip down to about 60. Sunshine mixed with clouds at times. Tuesday, with daytime highs approaching 81. 83, slight chance of thunderstorms Wednesday. I'm Staff Meteorologist Ray Miller. Right now, it's 66 degrees.
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2: NBC News Radio, I'm Tammy Trujillo. Talks between the United States and Iran are over for the day, with mediators from Pakistan and Qatar saying the discussions took place in a positive and constructive atmosphere. The two countries agreed to form a high-level committee to provide political oversight of the mediation process, which also endorsed a roadmap aimed at reaching a final agreement within 60 days. The technical talks continuing this week in Switzerland. A confirmed case of measles has prompted health officials to issue a warning for residents across Washington, D.C., Maryland, and Virginia. The Virginia Department of Health says people should remain vigilant if they visited Dulles International Airport or Mary's Center in Adams Morgan, D.C. on Wednesday because they may have been exposed to the virus. Summer is officially here. Astronomers say the summer solstice started Sunday morning at 4:25 a.m. Eastern, when the Earth's axis made its northernmost tilt toward the sun. That gives the sun a longer path to move across the northern sky. Tammy Trujillo, NBC News Radio.
0: Here's your updated WIBW forecast from the Certified Transmission Weather Center.
3: Cloudy skies expected overnight with lows around 59. Northeasterly winds 5 to 10 miles an hour. Highs level off around 78. Monday, mainly cloudy skies expected. Monday night, lows dip down to about 60. Sunshine mixed with clouds at times. Tuesday, with daytime highs approaching 81. 83, slight chance of thunderstorms Wednesday. I'm Staff Meteorologist Ray Miller. Right now, it's 66 degrees.
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5: NBC News Radio, I'm Tammy Trujillo. Talks between the United States and Iran are over for the day, with mediators from Pakistan and Qatar saying the discussions took place in a positive and constructive atmosphere. The two countries agreed to form a high-level committee to provide political oversight of the mediation process. Chief negotiators will brief the committee regularly and lead working groups on nuclear issues, sanctions and monitoring, and dispute resolution to ensure the memorandum of understanding is carried out effectively. The committee also endorsed a roadmap aimed at reaching a final agreement within 60 days, with technical talks continuing this week in Switzerland. Charlie Kirk's accused murderer is back in a Utah courtroom on Monday. The judge is expected to rule on a motion from Tyler Robinson's defense team seeking contempt against prosecutor Christopher Ballard. They accuse Ballard of talking to the media about his opinions regarding Robinson's guilt. Robinson's accused of fatally shooting Kirk in September at Utah Valley University in Orem, and prosecutors say they will seek the death penalty. The next scheduled hearing on July 6th in the case is significant. That's when prosecutors must show they have enough evidence to move forward with the trial. A confirmed case of measles has prompted health officials to issue a warning for residents across Washington, D.C., Maryland, and Virginia. The Virginia Department of Health says a Maryland resident infected with the virus traveled through the region on Wednesday, potentially exposing others. Health departments in the affected areas are urging people to stay vigilant if they visited Dulles International Airport or Mary's Center in Adams Morgan, D.C. Health officials say anyone who visited those locations on Wednesday may have been exposed to the virus. Summer has officially started. Astronomers say the summer solstice began at 4:25 a.m. Eastern Sunday morning, when the Earth's axis made its northernmost tilt toward the sun. That gives the sun a longer path to move across the northern sky, and that made Sunday the longest day of the year. Summer officially ends and autumn begins on September 22nd. 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
4: Here's your updated WIBW forecast from the Certified Transmission Weather Center.
6: Mainly cloudy overnight with lows around 60. Northeasterly winds 5 to 10 miles an hour. Mainly cloudy skies again. Monday daytime highs approaching 78. Partly cloudy Monday night. Lows dip down to about 60. Partly cloudy Tuesday with daytime highs approaching 81. 83. Slight chance of thunderstorms Wednesday. I'm staff meteorologist Ray Miller. Right now, it's 65 degrees.
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2: NBC News Radio, I'm Tammy Trujillo. High-level delegations from the U.S. and Iran met in Switzerland Sunday, with Vice President J.D. Vance joined by mediators from Qatar and Pakistan. The discussions are said to focus on technical details of the Memorandum of Understanding signed last week. The talks come as Israel and Hezbollah accuse each other of violating the terms of a ceasefire. Iran says it's once again closed the Strait of Hormuz because of the Israeli attacks in Lebanon. A former U.S. Olympian's been arrested for vandalizing the Washington, D.C. reflecting pool. David Hearn's a canoeist who competed in three summer games. The Washington Post says Hearn was arrested Friday by U.S. Park police officers for allegedly destroying government property. Hearn told the Post he was on a bike ride through Washington when he spotted a piece of peeled-off paint in the pool. McDonald's is bringing back a nostalgic dessert. The fast food chain says its fried apple pie will return to participating locations on June 23rd for a limited time. Tammy Trujillo, NBC News Radio.
0: Here's your updated WIBW forecast from the Certified Transmission Weather Center.
3: Mainly cloudy overnight with lows around 60. Northeasterly winds 5 to 10 miles an hour. Mainly cloudy skies again. Monday daytime highs approaching 78. Partly cloudy Monday night. Lows dip down to about 60. Partly cloudy Tuesday with daytime highs approaching 81. 83. Slight chance of thunderstorms Wednesday. I'm Staff Meteorologist Ray Miller. Right now, it's 65 degrees.
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5: 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Last year, billions of dollars worth of counterfeit products were sold in the U.S. Sure, it may seem like saving a few bucks on the things you want isn't a big deal, but counterfeits are usually made in unsafe conditions, potentially using hazardous and even lethal ingredients that could harm you and others. And the money you paid, it goes right into the hands of criminals and may support child labor, drugs, and even gangs. Smells like big crime to me. So if you still think buying fake products is harmless, think again. And remember, if you don't know where the products came from, how could you know where the money goes? You're smart.

0: Hi, I'm Ryan Blaney, a third-generation race car driver, and we dedicate a lot of our time to going as fast as possible. 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
6: NBC News Radio, I'm Tammy Trujillo. High-level delegations from the U.S. and Iran met in Switzerland Sunday with Vice President J.D. Vance, joined by mediators from Qatar and Pakistan. The discussions are said to focus on technical details of a memorandum of understanding signed last week. Senator Lindsey Graham says he expects President Trump to take the Strait of Hormuz by force if a deal fails. More on that story from Mark Mayfield.
7: The South Carolina Republican made the comment on CBS Face the Nation, saying that if Iran contests control of the strait, the U.S. will obliterate them.
8: We'll charge a fee for all those who go through to pay for the operation, and we're going to expand the Abraham Accords in calendar year 2026.
7: Graham's comments come amid uncertainty regarding the vital waterway. Iran says it has shut down the oil shipping lane in protest of Israel attacking Lebanon, which it says is a violation of the ceasefire agreement. The U.S. military claims, however, that Hormuz is open and that traffic continues to flow. I'm Mark Mayfield.
6: McDonald's is bringing back a nostalgic dessert. Rob Martier with the tasty details.
9: Flaky, deep-fried, and sweet. The fast food chain announced that its fried apple pie will return to participating locations on June 23rd for a limited time. It first appeared on McDonald's menu in 1968 after a Tennessee franchise owner developed the recipe. To celebrate the dessert's return, McDonald's plans to unveil a 35-foot fried apple pie display along Route 66 in Joliet, Illinois, near the company's Chicago headquarters. I'm Rob Martier.
6: A former U.S. Olympian has been arrested for vandalizing the Washington, D.C. reflecting pool. David Hearn is a canoeist who competed in three summer games. The Washington Post says he was arrested by U.S. Park police officers for allegedly destroying government property. Hearn told the Post that he was on a bike ride through Washington when he spotted a piece of peeled-off paint in the water in the pool. 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
5: Here's your updated WIBW forecast from the Certified Transmission Weather Center.
10: Mainly cloudy skies expected overnight with a low of 60. Northeasterly winds, 5 to 10 miles an hour. Cloudy skies with a few peaks of sun again. Monday, high temperatures reach up to 78. Lows level off around 60. Monday night, partly cloudy skies. Partly cloudy skies Tuesday with highs in the low 80s. Slight chance for storms Wednesday. I'm staff meteorologist Ray Miller. Right now, 64.
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6: NBC News Radio, I'm Tammy Trujillo. Talks between the United States and Iran are over for the day, with mediators from Pakistan and Qatar saying the discussions took place in a positive and constructive atmosphere. A statement from the two countries went on to say the high-stakes discussions brought encouraging progress. The goal is to reach a final agreement within 60 days, with technical talks continuing this week in Switzerland. A new national poll says Americans generally feel that the country has achieved the ideals of the founding fathers. At the same time, the NBC News poll of 3,000 adults nationally found that 80% think the U.S. doesn't emphasize civic education or the teaching of government and democracy enough. The Trump administration's established a new panel to try and resolve unidentified anomalous phenomena sightings. Harvard astrophysicist Avi Loeb will be among the new board's advisors. He'll lead the new board's UAP Science Advisory Council. Tammy Trujillo, NBC News Radio.
0: Here's your updated WIBW forecast from the Certified Transmission Weather Center.
7: Mainly cloudy skies expected overnight with a low of 60. Northeasterly winds 5 to 10 miles an hour. Cloudy skies with a few peaks of sun again. Monday, high temperatures reach up to 78. Lows level off around 60. Monday night, partly cloudy skies. Partly cloudy skies Tuesday with highs in the low 80s. Slight chance for storms Wednesday. I'm staff meteorologist Ray Miller. Right now, it's 63 degrees.
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3: NBC News Radio, I'm Tammy Trujillo. Talks between the United States and Iran are over for the day, with mediators Pakistan and Qatar saying the discussions took place in a positive and constructive atmosphere. A statement from the two countries went on to say the high-stakes discussions brought encouraging progress. The goal now is to reach a final agreement within 60 days, with technical talks continuing this week in Switzerland. A new national poll says Americans generally feel that the country's achieved the ideals of the founding fathers. At the same time, the NBC News poll of 3,000 adults nationally found that 80% think the U.S. doesn't emphasize civic education or the teaching of government and democracy enough. The poll found only 12% of adults say they have confidence in Congress, and only 18% have confidence in the federal government. The Trump administration has established a new panel to try and resolve unidentified anomalous phenomena sightings. That story from Rob Martier.
4: Oh, they're out there, and the Office of the Director of National Intelligence said the new UAP Governance Board met for the first time last week to support the president's directive on UAP transparency. So, little green men, you have been warned. As the agency said, the new council will also assist in the timely coordination and declassification of UAP-related information. Harvard astrophysicist Avi Loeb will lead the new board's UAP Science Advisory Council. I'm Rob Martier.
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3: Mayor of San Antonio, Texas, is calling for the cancellation of Kanye West's 4th of July concert at the Alamo Dome. Gina Ortiz-Jones shared her stance on the event in a post on X over the weekend, citing the rapper's past anti-Semitic comments as the reason the show should be called off. U.S. Senator Rick Scott of Florida has also called for Kanye's concerts in Tampa on June 26th and 28th to be canceled. 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
2: Here's your updated WIBW forecast from the Certified Transmission Weather Center.
6: Mainly cloudy skies expected overnight with a low of 60. Winds out of the northeast, 5 to 10 miles an hour. Mainly cloudy skies expected again Monday. Highs level off around 78. Partly cloudy skies Monday night. Lows level off around 61. Low 80s Tuesday and Wednesday with a slight chance of thunderstorms Wednesday. I'm staff meteorologist Ray Miller. Currently it's 63 degrees.
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5: NBC News Radio, I'm Mark Mayfield. The United States and Iran held talks Sunday with mediators Pakistan and Qatar, saying the discussions took place in a positive and constructive atmosphere. Chief negotiators will brief the committee regularly and lead working groups to ensure the memorandum of understanding is carried out effectively. A new housing report has found that purchasing activity continues to decline. Rob Martier reports.
6: The Joint Center for Housing Studies of Harvard University released its annual State of the Nation's Housing Report on Wednesday and found that existing home sales are near the lowest level in 30 years. The report said median prices for new and existing homes are over $400,000 and that existing home prices have jumped by 54% since 2020. I'm Rob Martier.
5: And Wyndham Clark picking up another major championship after winning the U.S. Open at Shinnecock Hills Golf Club. Mark Mayfield, NBC News Radio.
0: Here's your updated WIBW forecast from the Certified Transmission Weather Center.
7: Mainly cloudy skies expected overnight with a low of 60. Winds out of the northeast, 5 to 10 miles an hour. Mainly cloudy skies expected again Monday. Highs level off around 78. Partly cloudy skies Monday night. Lows level off around 61. Low 80s Tuesday and Wednesday with a slight chance of thunderstorms Wednesday. I'm staff meteorologist Ray Miller. Currently, it's 61 degrees.
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3: NBC News Radio, I'm Mark Mayfield. Talks between the United States and Iran took place yesterday in Switzerland, with mediators Pakistan and Qatar saying the discussions took place in a positive and constructive atmosphere. The two countries agreed to form a high-level committee to provide political oversight of the mediation process. Chief negotiators will brief the committee regularly and lead working groups on nuclear issues, sanctions, and monitoring and dispute resolution to ensure the memorandum of understanding is carried out effectively. The committee also endorsed a roadmap aimed at reaching a final agreement within 60 days. U.S. Ambassador to the United Nations Mike Waltz says the Trump administration is focused on making sure Iran does not obtain a nuclear weapon. Waltz made the assertion during an appearance on CBS Face the Nation Sunday.
4: But what President Trump is doing is striking that balance with also ensuring that a genocidal regime that none of us trust can never have a nuclear weapon, and that process is underway right now as we speak.
3: Waltz also said that any deal between the U.S. and Iran would be all about verification. Several Democratic senators have urged the Federal Communications Commission to pause the Paramount Warner Brothers Discovery merger. Tammy Trujillo reports.
5: In a joint letter to FCC Chairman Brendan Carr, Senators Cory Booker, Adam Schiff, and Elizabeth Warren demanded he, quote, must foreclose any attempt by Paramount to close this transaction. The lawmaker said the FCC must conduct a review to evaluate a potential, quote, national security threat posed by foreign government investment in the $110 billion entity. The senator cited an April financial disclosure in which Paramount acknowledged that foreign ownership in the new corporation was expected to hit approximately 49%. In that document, Paramount and also said that all voting rights will be controlled by the Ellison family through U.S. entities. I'm Tammy Trujillo.
3: And Wyndham Clark is a major champion once again after winning the U.S. Open at Shinnecock Hills Golf Club. 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
6: Lows dip down to about 60. Overnight under overcast skies, winds out of the northeast, 5 to 10 miles an hour. Cloudy skies with a few peaks of sun. Monday, daytime highs approaching 78. Partly cloudy skies. Monday night, lows around 61. Low 80s Tuesday and Wednesday with a slight chance of thunderstorms Wednesday. I'm staff meteorologist Ray Miller. Currently 61.
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22: First round in the books. Good morning. I'm Mike Gavin in for Gordon Deal along with Nicole Murray. It's Monday, June 22nd, and here's what we have for you this hour.
23: The U.S. and Iran are said to have finished an opening round of talks to end the months-long conflict.
22: U.K. Prime Minister Keir Starmer is resigning after just 2 years on the job.
23: And back in D.C., President Trump is venting his growing frustrations over the problems with the reflecting pool.
22: And what kind of summer vacation trade-ins are we making this year?
24: You know, a lot of people who wanted to go to Europe this year are being priced out. And, you know, Airbnb is seeing a jump in domestic bookings. Wander, which is a luxury short-term rental company, is also seeing an increase in their domestic bookings. And Expedia is seeing a jump in search interest for, you know, places like Florida and California beaches, as well as American lakes.
22: Jenna Contino from Market Watch on why some have had to settle for Tacoma over Tuscany this summer. That's coming up later in the hour. Mediators say the first round of talks between high-ranking U.S. and Iranian officials in Switzerland have ended after a tense opening marked by Tehran's announcement it had again closed the Strait of Hormuz and President Trump repeating his threats to resume attacks on Iran. A joint statement from mediating nations Qatar and Pakistan said the U.S. and Iran agreed to a roadmap toward a final deal within 60 days and that technical talks will continue for the rest of the week. The two sides are said to have agreed to a mechanism to end the fighting in Lebanon and open a communications line to help ensure safe passages for commercial ships through the contested strait. Vice President J.D. Vance before the meeting.
0: The question before us now is how much more can we accomplish together? Can we turn over a new leaf? Can we change relations in the Middle East permanently? Or do we go back to doing things the old way, which is not our preference, but is certainly very much something that can happen.
22: Just before talks officially began on Sunday, Fox News reported that Trump said he told Iranian officials, "You won't have a country if they tried to close the strait again." Trump also reiterated an earlier threat that the U.S. would take over the waterway and possibly charge a toll of its own. Oil prices had tumbled over the past week to levels unseen since the war started on February 28th with the U.S.-Israeli attacks on Iran. After the joint statement, Brent crude oil futures fell further to around $79 a barrel. British Prime Minister Keir Starmer announced that he will resign after facing an uprising within his center-left Labour Party. He will remain in office for now with elections to be held this summer. NBC News says it marks an astonishing fall for a leader who sealed a landslide election victory in 2024, riding a wave of popular discontent against 14 years of right-wing conservative rule. But Starmer's political fortunes have taken a hit from a series of bruising scandals, while many of his own lawmakers blamed him for policy missteps that have proved deeply unpopular with the public. Starmer announcing the move.
1: I have heard the answer of my parliamentary party to that question, and I accept that answer with good grace.
22: Calls for Starmer to quit have intensified since May when, after just 2 years in power, he led his party to one of its worst ever performances in local and regional elections. Starmer had vowed to fight any contest, but as speculation mounted over the weekend, President Trump even weighed in, writing that the prime minister failed badly on two very important subjects, immigration and energy, adding, "I wish him well." The next prime minister will become the country's seventh leader in a decade. Officials say people caught vandalizing the Lincoln Memorial reflecting pool on Washington, D.C.'s National Mall will be fully prosecuted. President Trump has blamed vandalism for recent problems with the newly renovated pool, including its new blue paint peeling off. U.S. Attorney Jeanine Pirro said that citations for vandalism have been issued, adding that even minor crimes must be prosecuted to keep the U.S. Capitol safe. Pirro appeared on Fox News.
3: Anyone who was in a position of vandalizing or attempting to vandalize the reflecting pool will face the criminal justice system in D.C.
22: The peeling paint was visible in the 2,000-foot-long rectangular pool less than 2 weeks after President Trump declared its $14.7 million renovation project completed on June 6. Trump on Saturday claimed that vandals poured corrosive chemicals into the pool. In a Truth Social post on Sunday, Trump blamed a sick and deranged people for the current state of the pool. He had previously posted that the pool will be drained for repairs. 11 minutes after the hour now on This Morning, America's First News. Coming up next, how Trump's ballroom is outrunning the courts.
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5: Of course, we always encourage you to check out what's happening on our social media feeds, including our latest videos. Now playing, our crew has World Cup fever, and some of us might be taking it a little bit too seriously, and referee Gordon needs to step in. You can see how all that went on Instagram, TikTok, Facebook, and X. Just search for This Morning with Gordon Deal. And as I sit in for Gordon, Dom Savino fills in on the mic drop. Good morning, Dom.
6: Good morning, Mike. Like it or not, tipping is a part of our culture, and while every waiter looks forward to an over-the-top tip, a bartender in the Florida Keys named Hunter says she can spot a bad tipper from a mile away. And she's lit up social media with a viral TikTok video revealing her six types of bad tippers. First up, the customers she calls lemonade makers. Apparently they ask for extra waters, extra lemons, and sugar packets to make both DIY and free lemonades. Next up, there's plenty of time travelers. These are folks who ask her to wait for happy hour to start before she rings up their drinks. Interesting. Mm. Then there's the verbal tippers who butter her up with nice words but don't actually pay up when the check comes. She says she gets some so-called in-my-country customers who love pointing out that back home in Europe, tipping culture is not a thing.
5: Yes.
6: Table gamers prioritize card games over ordering, and they don't tend to share their pot with the staff. And lastly, she says, self-proclaimed easy customers never seem to be the kind that also leave good tips.
5: Easy customers don't leave good tips, so they don't give her any problem at all. Is that what they mean by easy customers?
6: These are the self-proclaimed easy customers.
5: The ones
6: who, when you show up at the table, say, oh, we're going to be the easiest table you have all day.
5: Yeah. I mean, this is also just a great way to spot cheap people, obviously, too. Especially that whole lemonade thing, making the do-it-yourself lemonades. That would definitely be a red flag, I think, if I was a server.
6: I've never heard of that before, by the way. Maybe that's a thing in the Keys.
5: Yeah.
6: Not where we're from.
5: Yeah. No, I could definitely see that. Although the time travelers thing, I have to admit, I mean, I've been out with my girlfriend at a bar, and we definitely have timed our arrival or leaving to happy hour. I think a lot of people do that. Maybe not everybody.
6: That's okay.
5: Yeah.
6: It sounds like there are people who ask her, let's say happy hour is 5 to 7, people ask her at 4 o'clock, say, hey, can you wait until 5 to put in all our drinks?
5: Yeah.
6: So they count as happy hour.
5: Right, so they're sitting at the bar for that hour or so leading up to happy hour.
6: Yes.
5: Yeah.
6: Trying to travel in time.
5: Yeah, that is definitely something to spot for sure.
6: Yeah, so if you want the cheap folks, apparently time travelers, there they are.
5: All right.
6: Well, Mike, for this next story, you're going to need a gallon of sanitizer because it is as sweet as it is likely smelly. Plumbers in Michigan responding to an emergency call discovered an engagement ring that had been dropped in a toilet 10 years prior.
5: Mm.
6: Greg Johnson says he and his crew were summoned to fix a sewer line in Heartland, about an hour outside Detroit. When they cracked open the pipe, they found a shiny object. And once they got all the muck off, they realized it was an engagement ring. The plumbers posted on social media. They heard from a woman who works at a nearby spa. She remembered somehow, a whole 10 years prior, a customer lost their engagement ring down the spa's toilet, and the staff wasn't able to save it. The plumbers eventually tracked down that woman, Carol, married to her husband Roger for over 60 years.
5: Wow.
6: Turns out Roger bought the ring back in 1965. Carol says she never thought she'd see the ring again. I just hope it got a bath in Clorox before anybody touched that thing.
5: Yeah, we do these stories all the time of people who lose stuff in the garbage and lose stuff down the toilet and they get it back and they're like, oh, I'm so happy to see it again. And I'd be like, yeah, I'm going to bring that to the jewelry store, see how much money I can get for it. That's probably what I'd be doing.
6: Sounds like an anniversary present right there. 60-year anniversary, a new one.
5: Right, right. Exactly. Thanks, Tom. 13 minutes now in front of the hour.
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2: Dementia is poised to hit more Americans than ever, but the odds could be quietly shifting in your favor. A new report by Vox says that while a graying population means new dementia cases in the U.S. could top 1 million a year by 2060, a person at any given age is now far less likely to develop the condition than someone that age a generation ago. Driving the improvement, they say, better heart and blood vessel health thanks to blood pressure and cholesterol drugs, less smoking, and improved stroke care, as well as more years of schooling, which research has linked to lower dementia risk. Separately, a study published in the journal Neurology makes a strong case for staying up to date on your vaccines, finding that people aged 65 and up who got a high-dose flu vaccine had a nearly 55% lower risk of developing Alzheimer's disease over the 2-year

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9: A retired nurse in Ohio went from worrying about jail time to being surrounded by strangers offering help. According to SunnySkies.com, for weeks, 79-year-old Beverly Thomas had been carrying a heavy burden. Arthritis and tremors made it increasingly difficult for her to maintain her property, and living on a fixed income left little room for hiring help or paying legal expenses. The situation became even more stressful when she was summoned to court over the condition of her yard and was told by a judge that she could be put in jail over it. Then, after a local television station shared her situation, something remarkable happened. People across Northeast Ohio began reaching out, determined to help. One visitor was a local attorney offering legal assistance. The other was a lawn care professional who immediately volunteered to organize a cleanup effort for the property. Soon, dozens of people expressed interest in helping. Volunteers began discussing everything from trimming overgrown vegetation to hauling away debris. And what began as a frightening court appearance quickly transformed into a powerful reminder that communities still come together when someone needs a hand. That'll do it for this hour. For Nicole Murray and Dom Savino, I'm Mike Gavin. 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
10: NBC News Radio, I'm Michael Kastner. UK Prime Minister Keir Starmer is stepping down. More from Mark Mayfield.
11: During a press conference today outside 10 Downing Street, Starmer said the Labour Party has made it clear he's not the one to lead moving forward.
12: Every decision I've taken has been about putting the country I love first. That is why I will resign as leader of the Labour Party.
11: Starmer, who says he'll remain as Prime Minister until a successor is in place, has been in power since July of 2024. I'm Mark Mayfield.
10: Mediators with Pakistan and Qatar say discussions between the United States and Iran took place in a positive and constructive atmosphere on Sunday. The two countries agreed to form a high-level committee to provide political oversight of the mediation process. Chief negotiators will brief the committee regularly and lead working groups on nuclear issues, sanctions, and monitoring and dispute resolution to ensure the memorandum of understanding is carried out effectively. President Trump is claiming the Washington, D.C. reflecting pool is being vandalized. More from Lisa Taylor.
13: Trump made the claim on social media last night, writing, "We've had some real problems with vandalism at the beautiful reflecting pool." He did not provide evidence to support the claim. The post came after news reports this week began showing images of blue paint peeling from the bottom of the pool. The new coat of paint was part of a renovation project.

0: project recently ordered by President Trump that cost nearly $15 million. Chemicals were also added to the pool this week to destroy the algae that was turning the water green. I'm Lisa Taylor.
1: Fans and forecasters in Philadelphia are keeping a close eye on the weather for today's World Cup match between France and Iraq. Severe storms could have an impact on the game scheduled for 5 p.m. Eastern. Michael Kastner, NBC News Radio. Charlie Kirk's accused murderer is back in a Utah courtroom today. More from Tammy Trujillo.
2: The judge is expected to rule on a motion from Tyler Robinson's defense team seeking contempt against prosecutor Christopher Ballard. They accused Ballard of talking to the media about his opinions regarding Robinson's guilt. Robinson is accused of fatally shooting Kirk in September at Utah Valley University in Orem. Prosecutors have said they will seek the death penalty. The next scheduled hearing on July 6th in the case is a significant one. That's when prosecutors must show they have enough evidence to move forward with the trial. I'm Tammy Trujillo.
1: Smoke and air pollution aren't the only concern with that huge warehouse fire burning for days near downtown Los Angeles. More from Jason Nathanson.
3: The warehouse is a massive cold storage facility for food.
4: There's a lot of meat products in there. Chicken, fish, pork, and beef.
3: 85 million pounds of frozen food inside. LA City Fire Chief Jaime Moore.
4: That's going to start to spoil. So that's going to create a hazard in itself. So once we get this fire put out, the challenge that we have before us is the removal of all that product.
3: Governor Newsom has declared a state of emergency for LA County because of the fire, which has been burning since Wednesday.
1: A concert goer is dead after plunging from an elevated position at Madison Square Garden. Sarah Lee Kessler reports.
5: Police say a 51-year-old man tumbled from an upper tier at MSG at Saturday night's Goose concert. He was pronounced dead at Bellevue Hospital. It's unclear how he fell, and that's what police are investigating. The Goose fan was with his wife at the time. The Connecticut jam rock band played on, apparently unaware of the tragedy. They've released a statement expressing condolences, saying they're heartbroken over what happened.
1: The focus remains on the Giannis Antetokounmpo trade speculation out of Milwaukee. ESPN reports it's currently a three-team race between the Heat, Celtics, and Timberwolves to acquire the 10-time All-Star. Michael Kastner, NBC News Radio.
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4: I'm meteorologist Regina Kroll on the Kansas Agriculture Network. We're looking at off and on chances for showers and storms for a lot of the state this next week, and the possibility for some strong to severe storms, too. Could see a few of those strong to severe storms making their way into western Kansas later on today, and then we're looking at more of the state looking at the possibility for at least some strong to severe storms Tuesday and Wednesday as well. For today in northwest Kansas, we're expecting areas of fog to start off the day, otherwise partly sunny skies, with highs on either side of 80 and isolated showers and storms expected. Could see a few strong to severe storms too. Starting off the day with some patchy fog in north central Kansas, with highs in the mid to upper 70s this afternoon, and a mix of sun and clouds throughout the day. Skies will gradually become sunny as we look toward northeast Kansas today, with highs reaching the upper 70s. We'll also see upper 70s for highs in southeast Kansas, with gradual clearing as the day goes on. More sun expected by afternoon in south central Kansas as highs top out in the low 80s. Isolated showers and storms in southwest Kansas for today could see a few strong to severe storms, with low 80s for highs and gradual clearing too. Areas of showers and storms will be around tonight in southwest Kansas, low 60s for lows and partly cloudy. We drop back in low to mid 60s in south central Kansas with partly cloudy skies. Patchy fog will develop in the southeast part of the state tonight, with low to mid 60s for lows and partly cloudy. Also expecting patchy fog to develop in the northeast part of the state. We dip back in the upper 50s and low 60s, and a few clouds rolling through throughout the night. Partly cloudy skies forecast in north central Kansas as temperatures drop back in the upper 50s and low 60s. Scattered showers and storms in the forecast tonight in northwest Kansas, with upper 50s and low 60s for lows and partly cloudy. Showers and storms are likely Tuesday in northwest Kansas will top out in the upper 70s and low 80s. We'll see areas of showers and storms in north central Kansas also reaching the upper 70s and low 80s for highs. In northeast Kansas, we top out on either side of 80 for Tuesday. Scattered showers and storms for southeast Kansas Tuesday with low 80s for highs. Topping out in the low to mid 80s in south central Kansas with scattered showers and storms. Areas of showers and storms in southwest Kansas with 80s and 90s for highs. This is the Kansas Ag Network.
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22: This is KLA News and Comment. Good morning. I'm Scarlett Matinger with the Kansas Livestock Association. As of late last week, there were 9 active cases of New World screwworm in 5 Texas counties. There were 3 inactive cases, 2 in Texas and 1 in New Mexico. No new cases had been reported since June 12. USDA continues to maintain infested zones around the active locations with quarantines, movement controls, and heightened surveillance. Movement controls do not impact cattle movement outside these zones. Sterile flies still are being released over and just outside the infested areas, and additional testing, trapping, and surveillance is being conducted. In the meantime, USDA has announced funding for 40 breakthrough projects to bolster the nation's defense against New World screwworm. These innovations promise to sharpen detection, accelerate control and eradication tools, and strengthen rapid response capabilities. USDA launched the New World Screwworm Grand Challenge earlier this year, calling on innovators from federal and non-federal entities to help in the efforts to prevent the spread of New World screwworm by bringing forth high-impact ideas. Projects were selected based on their innovative approaches, scientific gold standards, and their potential to make a significant impact on the prevention and response to New World screwworm. In addition to the 40 projects selected, work already has started on 2 additional USDA-funded plans, one at Texas A&M AgriLife Research and another at the University of Florida. For more information on the New World screwworm, go to screwworm.gov or bqa.org/screwworm. 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
24: 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I'm Spencer DePuy. We'll start this week like every week with the Ag Resource Market Watch.
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25: July corn ended 5 cents higher, July soybeans ended 10 cents higher, and wheat futures rallied 3 to 20 cents, led by the covering of short positions in Chicago. Dan, China's return to the U.S. soy market, though the timing of consistent purchases is still up for debate. What else is driving soy complex values?
27: Well, Ben, the soybean market finished slightly lower on the week. The market is still digesting favorable weather and the potential that U.S. farmers seeded more acres. That's kept the bean market at least pinned down near the 1030 to 1040 area. However, we did find that China bought U.S. soybeans this week. First major purchase looking backwards to January. That's a good sign for possibly higher prices in the longer run. Back to you, Ben.
25: Well, corn's certainly not expensive here. End user margins are pretty fancy, and the season's first concrete northern hemisphere threat is emerging in the form of dryness and incredible heat in Western Europe. And Europe in the last 6 months has been a pretty sizable buyer of U.S. origin corn. Lasting bull trends are unlikely to be catalyzed through the remainder of June. There's still pretty solid U.S. yield potential given the replenishing of soil moisture nearly everywhere. Some measure of downside is still present, but very probably U.S. exporter and global stocks contract in 2026, and so we have to separate price discovery into summer and post-summer. I think the two will look very different.
27: What's all this week? I'm Dan Bossi.
25: And I'm Ben Buckner. Thanks for tuning in to the Ag Resource Market Watch.
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29: This morning has overtaken Samsung Electronics to become South Korea's most valuable listed company, marking a dramatic reversal of fortunes for a chipmaker that 2 decades ago nearly collapsed under debt. SK Hynix has emerged as one of the biggest beneficiaries of the global AI boom, propelling a more than 340% rally in its shares this year. China's Commerce Ministry has placed 10 American industrial suppliers on its export control list. The Finance Ministry excluded 46 U.S. companies from participating in government procurement projects. The move comes after the Pentagon earlier this month added several Chinese technology companies to a list of entities it believes have aided Beijing's military. Companies including Nestle and IKEA are urging governments to make electrification central to their economic strategies to help reduce exposure to volatile fossil fuel costs and bolster energy security. The group also included Volvo Cars, Uber, and more. Futures are slightly lower this morning. That's your money now.
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9: 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It's time for the daily Comstock Market Report, highlighting key events in the grain and livestock markets. Grain and livestock traders squared positions ahead of the three-day holiday weekend while accounting for weather, export demand news, and geopolitics. Markets and government offices are closed on Friday for the Juneteenth holiday. We'll cover that and more right after this.
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9: With today's Comstock Closing Market Report, I'm Brian Grady. Grain and livestock traders squared positions ahead of the three-day holiday weekend. USDA reported more daily soybean sales, this time to China and unknown destinations. It also reported daily corn sales to Mexico. All the business was for the new crop 2026-27 marketing year. There continued to be talk of China shopping for U.S. corn and wheat, though nothing has been confirmed via daily sales yet. Weekly corn export sales totaled nearly 1.7 million tons for old crop and new crop combined. China was a buyer of U.S. sorghum and took nearly all of the shipments of sorghum for the week. China also took shipment of a couple cargoes of U.S. soybeans during the week ended June 11th. USDA's cattle on feed report that was released after markets closed for the week was expected to show the June 1 feedlot supply up 2.3% from year ago, which would be the second monthly increase in a row from year ago after 18 months of declines. Placements were expected to fall 7.2% and marketing's 11% from year ago levels for May. USDA's screwworm dashboard still shows 12 cases of screwworm, 9 active and 3 inactive. There hasn't been a new addition since a confirmed case on June 12th, while a growing number of cases are now inactive. The fact that the active cases are moving into inactive status suggests that containment measures are working as intended. Equally important, the lack of fly trap detections indicates that there is currently no evidence that an established breeding population has developed within the United States. Still, the current situation represents cautious progress rather than a declaration of victory. President Trump signed an interim peace deal with Iran, shifting focus to the planned reopening of the Strait of Hormuz and a complex 60-day negotiation period over Tehran's nuclear program. Ships have reportedly started moving through the strait, though it will take months for traffic to normalize through the key waterway. Markets and government offices are closed on Friday for the Juneteenth holiday. Grain markets resume trading at 7 p.m. Central Time on Sunday, June 21st, with the overnight session. Livestock markets will reopen on Monday, June 22nd at 8:30 a.m. Central Time. 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
30: 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The risk of loss in trading futures and or options is substantial, and each investor and or trader must consider whether this is a suitable investment. Past performance is not indicative of future results.
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20: This is Brendan Dwarzynski from 580 Sports Talk, and today we are leading off with some Kansas City Royals baseball and another series win for the Royals, taking 3 out of 4 from the Minnesota Twins this weekend. That's now back-to-back series wins. Royals also got one from the Cincinnati Reds last week, and it puts this Royals team in a little bit of an interesting situation as we get further into the summer. Now, we are still a long way away from the trade deadline, the better part of 2 months, in fact, away from the trade deadline. But there was actually a report earlier this weekend that the Oakland Athletics, Sacramento Athletics, West Sacramento, whatever you want to call them, they're actually interested in Royals pitcher Chris Bubich. I'm sure they're not the only team that is going to be interested in Chris Bubich or in some other part of this Royals rotation or roster at some point between now and the deadline. Are the Royals in a spot where they're willing to move Bubich or anyone else? Or are they going to do what the Royals historically, at least in recent history, have done, and they're going to push for it no matter what? If they continue to win series and they can get back somewhere near 500, okay, well, maybe they end up holding. Maybe they even try to add a small piece or two. If they can't keep this momentum going much longer, I have a feeling they're going to start selling rapid fire. So these next couple of weeks, this next week or two, maybe, are going to do a whole lot when it comes to predicting and projecting what the rest of this Royals season is going to look like. But for now, a couple series wins, you'll take that after the misery of the several weeks prior to that. We'll talk Royals and a whole lot more today on 580 Sports Talk from 3 to 6 on 580 WIBW.
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33: Good morning. From 13 News in Topeka, I'm David Oliver. Kansas law enforcement is now once again asking drivers to watch out for officers responding to emergencies. A man driving a Jeep this week ran into officers working another accident along I-70 near Lawrence. No officers were hurt, but the Jeep driver suffered serious injuries. Emporia and Lyon County residents have a chance this next week to offer some input on a proposed Flint Hills Digital Campus. The Emporia Lyon County Planning Commission is going to consider the project and hear from the public next Tuesday at 6 p.m. at the Emporia Civic Auditorium. And the FBI is now offering a $25,000 reward in the search for a suspected serial shooter in Kansas City. 22-year-old Oscar Sanchez Munoz is wanted for a series of shootings recently that injured several people, including an Uber driver taking fans to the World Cup.
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7: I'm meteorologist Regina Cole in the Kansas Agriculture Network. We're looking at off and on chances for showers and storms for a lot of the state this next week, and the possibility for some strong to severe storms, too. Could see a few of those strong to severe storms making their way into western Kansas later on today, and then we're looking at more of the state looking at the possibility for at least some strong to severe storms Tuesday and Wednesday as well. For today in northwest Kansas, we're expecting areas of fog to start off the day, otherwise partly sunny skies, with highs on either side of 80 and isolated showers and storms expected. Could see a few strong to severe storms too. Starting off the day with some patchy fog in north central Kansas, with highs in the mid to upper 70s this afternoon, and a mix of sun and clouds throughout the day. Skies will gradually become sunny as we look toward northeast Kansas today, with highs reaching the upper 70s. We'll also see upper 70s for highs in southeast Kansas, with gradual clearing as the day goes on. More sun expected by afternoon in south central Kansas' highs top out in the low 80s. Isolated showers and storms in southwest Kansas for today could see a few strong to severe storms, with low 80s for highs and gradual clearing too. Areas of showers and storms will be around tonight in southwest Kansas, with low 60s for lows and partly cloudy. We drop back in low to mid 60s in south central Kansas with partly cloudy skies. Patchy fog will develop in the southeast part of the state tonight, with low to mid 60s for lows and partly cloudy. Also expecting patchy fog to develop in the northeast part of the state. We dip back in the upper 50s and low 60s, and a few clouds rolling through throughout the night. Partly cloudy skies forecast in north central Kansas as temperatures drop back in the upper 50s and low 60s. Scattered showers and storms in the forecast tonight in northwest Kansas, with upper 50s and low 60s for lows and partly cloudy. Showers and storms are likely Tuesday in northwest Kansas will top out in the upper 70s and low 80s. We'll see areas of showers and storms in north central Kansas also reaching the upper 70s and low 80s for highs. In northeast Kansas, we top out on either side of 80 for Tuesday. Scattered showers and storms for southeast Kansas Tuesday with low 80s for highs. Topping out in the low to mid 80s in south central Kansas with scattered showers and storms. Areas of showers and storms in southwest Kansas with 80s and 90s for highs. 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
8: We are at 540 here on 580 WIBW. Good morning. Greg Akagi with you this morning. Glad to have you with us on the program. And do hope you enjoyed your Father's Day weekend as well. And we will have coming up, by the way, at the top of the hour on the Ag Issues program, we will be speaking with Roger McCohen, Professor of Agricultural Law and Taxation at the Washburn University School of Law. And that will be coming up this morning on the Ag Issues program, a little bit after 6 right here on 580. WIBW. All right, let's check agriculture news. And let's go here, as a matter of fact, and give you the last report that we had late last week as far as the Kansas wheat harvest is concerned. Did have rain in several areas, but this is what we had from the last report that we had from a Thursday night with Gordon Clark with Kansas Wheat.
9: Producers have reported being delayed in harvest due to scattered thunderstorms in their areas. Others reporting they have completed harvest for the season. Derek Sawyer, a farmer from McPherson County, reported finishing up wheat harvest on June 15th. Sawyer reported protein levels ranging lower than previous years, with the best two wheat varieties being

0: AgriPro's AP Prolific, and Kansas Wheat Alliance's KS Providence. Trenton Olson, a farmer from Saline County, began cutting wheat on June 5th with many delays in progress from extreme weather, with one storm generating 113-mile-an-hour winds. He estimates that they are roughly 60% done with harvest. They are seeing protein levels in the 12s and test weights higher than expected. With all of the aggressive weather around Saline County over the past few weeks, there has been some shattering and widespread hail damage. What the Olsons have cut speaks to the variability of wheat harvest 2026, with fields ranging from 5 to 40 bushels per acre. Some varieties that were impressive in this area are KS Providence and Lima Grain's LCS Warbird. Down in Hamilton County, Ellie Hatcher, grain merchandiser at Schooler, reports that they are about 50% done with harvest in the area. Hatcher states that they took their first load on June 10th, yielding bushels lower than last year with a wide range of protein levels, averaging a little over 12%. When speaking to how the early harvest affected them and producers in the area, Hatcher attributed untimely weather causing delays to producers getting into the fields to cut wheat that was ready. The 2026 Harvest Report is brought to you by the Kansas Wheat Commission, Kansas Association of Wheat Growers, Kansas Grain and Feed Association, and the Kansas Cooperative Council. To follow along with Harvest Update on X, use hashtag WheatHarvest26, tag us at Kansas Wheat on Facebook, Instagram, and X to share your harvest story and photos. For Kansas Wheat, I'm Gordon Clark.
1: All right, Gordon, thank you very much for the update. In other news, it's an issue that keeps coming up, including at a recent Senate Ag Committee hearing, the disconnect between tariffs to open markets and continued ad hoc, farm assistance. The question was trade versus aid. First, there was an almost $30 billion, then another $12 billion, and another $28 billion in the first Trump term. Michigan Democratic Senator Elise Zlotkin.
2: If we're talking and you're highlighting 19 new trade deals that this administration has done, why do we need the sloppy tariffs? I think it's hard to explain why there's literally assistance being farmed out by your agency for a policy that's working.
1: Agriculture Secretary Brooke Rollins pointed to the Biden administration.
3: The $30 billion you're talking about was approved before we came in. So y'all voted on that at late 2024, that $30 billion. We came in and implemented the tariffs in 2025.
1: But Slotkin wasn't convinced.
2: But is there not $12 billion in assistance that you are currently farming out to farmers, including mine, because they do not have enough money and have lost access to foreign markets?
1: Especially soybeans to China. Rollins was quick to respond.
3: The soybeans are back and even stronger today, as is sorghum.
1: Rollins says the ag trade deficit has been halved and major farm exports will hit and be up by double digits this year. As for the midterms approach, she blames the prior administration for making no new trade deals. In other news, USDA announced on Wednesday of last week it will recognize its Foreign Agricultural Service, shifting key operations closer to the nation's agricultural regions while maintaining a smaller presence in Washington. The agency plans to establish a new operational hub in Kansas City, Missouri, and move many headquarters staff out of Washington over time. Some employees will relocate USDA facilities in Beltsville, Maryland, while a reduced workforce remains in the capital to handle trade policy, leadership, and congressional engagement. Officials say that the changes will be intended to streamline operations, reduce costs tied to underused facilities, and also better align the agency with its mission of supporting U.S. agriculture and rural communities. USDA said no layoffs are planned and that the transition will occur in phases with support provided to affected employees. There are more warning signs that year-round E15 legislation is in trouble. We heard from her earlier, Michigan Democratic Senator Elise Zlotkin, as she told USDA Secretary Rollins at a recent hearing, about year-round 15 has stalled.
2: If this doesn't get done, the only explanation I have is that the oil and gas community has such sway over members of Congress on the Republican side, and that others, maybe on the environmental side, have so much sway over Democrats that we can't do a rational policy on E15.
1: Slotkin called on Rawlins to personally engage with senators to get year-round E15 to the president's desk.
2: I want to get this done. I think if we do not get it done this year, it's not getting done, and I want you to help own that up here because we need some help. It's at a logjam.
1: Iowa Senator Chuck Grassley warned year-round E15 could lack a needed legislative vehicle if Congress is forced to return to unamended stopgap bills to keep the lights on in fiscal year 27. Senate Majority Leader John Thune painted just such a scenario when he was asked about the threat.
4: Yeah, I'm concerned about that because it seems to me at least that what Chuck Schumer and the Democrats want more than anything else is another government shutdown. They shut it down twice in this last year, and they think it benefits them politically.
1: The ongoing political polarization in Congress again threatens government funding and top farm issues like E15 and a farm bill. In other news, recent changes to the Clean Fuels Production Tax Credit could benefit farmers and ranchers in the future. Chad Smith has more.
5: Long-awaited updates to the Clean Fuel Production Tax Credit, known as 45Z, have been announced by the Department of Energy. Brian Glenn, Director of Government Affairs for the American Farm Bureau Federation, says the changes allow for calculations of tax incentives using the GREET model.
6: It's used to help determine the level of tax credit given. So the GREET model consolidates all of the greenhouse gas emissions of each step of the biofuel supply chain, dependent on things like the form of transportation and farming practices, into a specific emission rate for a gallon of fuel.
5: The emission rate becomes a carbon intensity score, and the lower the score, the higher the tax credit. Congress authorized the change to the GREET model through the One Big Beautiful Bill Act last year.
6: With this update, now only feedstocks that originate from U.S., Mexico, or Canada can qualify for this clean fuel production tax credit. So that helps ensure that tax incentives are supporting the North American agricultural supply chain.
5: The credit can help support stronger demand for U.S. grown feedstocks, which would be a big help to farmers in the future.
6: We continue to urge USDA to provide greater flexibility for the accepted conservation practices from farmers when they determine the carbon intensity of the feedstocks. Farmers should be supported for lowering emissions of feedstocks and should be adequately compensated for that.
5: Chad Smith, Washington.
1: All right, Chad, thank you very much for the update. In other news, cautious optimism. That's the feeling for many oil investors after the United States and Iran announced a tentative peace deal, which helped prices drop earlier last week. Patrick DeHaan with GasBuddy.com.
7: Now we focus on the details, whether or not this deal, which is tentative, will be signed later this week. Obviously, we have seen deals fall apart in weeks past. So a little bit of pessimism here, but some optimism that the deal will pan out. If it does allow the strait to reopen, certainly that would be good news to allow oil supplies to begin moving again, for global oil inventories to continue rising.
1: And DeHaan noted that consumers have been seeing a bit of relief recently at their local stations.
7: In fact, some of the largest declines across the country over the last week have been along the West Coast. Average gas prices nationally fell below the $4 a gallon mark for the first time since mid-April. The good news is, while gas prices are still high in Washington State along with diesel, we've seen some big drops. In fact, one of the largest weekly drops in gas prices was in Washington State. Prices fell 17 cents. In addition, diesel prices down to about $6.40 a gallon now in the state.
1: Again, that is Patrick DeHaan with GasBuddy.com. And that is a check of agriculture news here on 580 WIBW. And when we come back, we will check the markets right after this.
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1: All right, let's check the markets. And, well, we did see trade finally take place, and but didn't do it till Friday afternoon, more than likely. Late Friday afternoon probably is the better description of it. We ended up trade $4 higher in Kansas at $2.60. Now, these are according to reports from DTN. And Friday's trade in Nebraska, $2 to $3 higher, $2.58 to $2.60, and dress trade $3 higher at $4.08. Hadn't seen any reports as far as Texas is concerned, but if Kansas got $2.60, more than likely that's where Texas would be abound. And the cattle slaughter at 521,000, 5,000 more than a week ago, 37,000. Less than a year ago. Choice weights on the box we trade down 58 cents at 393.92 on a run of 73 choice and select loads. Cash hog trade, no report. Iowa, Southern Minnesota cash market. Carcass trade 51 cents lower, the top at 97.35. Western Corn Belt cash trade 42 cents lower, the top at 97.35. And the hog slaughter at 2,370,000, 25,000 more than a week ago, 41,000 more than a year ago. All right, stay with us. When we come back, we'll have more markets after this.
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1: And as we talk about the markets, you know, one of the big things is yet again higher cash market, where we were much closer to, or much less discount, I guess you probably should say, of the futures market to the cash that took place as well. But we didn't see trade until after or during the Juneteenth holiday. That higher trade at $4 higher again at $2.60, and the dress market $3 higher at $4.08 overall. So that might be something to keep an eye on this week, going to a full week. And remember, 2 weeks from now, we'll have another holiday shortened week because of the 4th of July holiday. As far as the grain bids, Cargill of Topeka, at the close on Thursday, remember the commodity markets were closed on Friday. Wheat down 9 at 619. Corn up 2 at 403. Milo unchanged at 348. And soybeans are down 9 at 11:03. And, of course, we'll keep an update on the markets coming up at 6:52 with the check of the overnight markets with Country Futures in Frankfurt. And, again, coming up this morning on the Ag Issues program, Roger McCullen, Professor of Agricultural Law and Taxation at the Washburn University School of Law, will be our guest. All right, stay with us. When we come back, we'll get an update on the news headlines for this hour and an update on the forecast as well. That's coming up next.
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16: I'm Kel Chapman. Here are the latest headlines from 12 News. The city of Park City preparing to host its free fishing derby just in time for the Father's Day weekend. It runs from 9 a.m. to 11 a.m. this morning at Chisholm Lake Park, and it is free to attend and open to everyone. The city will be giving out free prizes for the biggest fish caught and the smallest. The Kansas Humane Society and Wichita Animal Services say they are in dire need of animal adopters. They have no room left in the shelter. If you are not ready to adopt an animal, they say you can also apply to be a foster parent. But if you do want to adopt, KHS is lowering its adoption fees through June 21st. In Wichita, I'm Kel Chapman, 12 News.
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18: Mainly cloudy skies expected today, with highs around 78. Northeasterly winds, 5 to 10 miles an hour. Lows dip down to about 61. Tonight, partly cloudy skies. Chance for storms, tomorrow, 82. 83, Wednesday, with a slight chance of thunderstorms. 84, Thursday, storms continue. I'm Staff Meteorologist Ray Miller. Currently, 62.
1: And we'll keep you updated on the forecast. First part of the week looking pretty good. Second part of the week, and we might see moisture once again. Moisture in several spots in the state as well. The 580 WIBW Topeka.
19: NBC News Radio, I'm Michael Kastner. UK Prime Minister Keir Starmer is stepping down. More from Mark Mayfield.
20: During a press conference today outside 10 Downing Street, Starmer said the Labour Party has made it clear he's not the one to lead moving forward.
21: Every decision I've taken has been about putting the country I love first. That is why I will resign as leader of the Labour Party.
20: Starmer, who says he'll remain as Prime Minister until a successor is in place, has been in power since July of 2024. I'm Mark Mayfield.
19: Mediators with Pakistan and Qatar say discussions between the United States and Iran took place in a positive and constructive atmosphere on Sunday. The two countries agreed to form a high-level committee to provide political oversight of the mediation process. Chief negotiators will brief the committee regularly and lead working groups on nuclear issues, sanctions, and monitoring and dispute resolution to ensure the memorandum of understanding is carried out effectively. President Trump is claiming the Washington, D.C. reflecting pool is being vandalized. More from Lisa Taylor.
22: Trump made the claim on social media last night, writing, "We've had some real problems with vandalism at the beautiful reflecting pool." He did not provide evidence to support the claim. The post came after news reports this week began showing images of blue paint peeling from the bottom of the pool. The new coat of paint was part of a renovation project recently ordered by President Trump that cost nearly $15 million. Chemicals were also added to the pool this week to destroy the algae that was turning the water green. I'm Lisa Taylor.
19: Fans and forecasters in Philadelphia are keeping a close eye on the weather for today's World Cup match between France and Iraq. Severe storms could have an impact on the game scheduled for 5 p.m. Eastern. Michael Kastner, NBC News Radio. The embattled superintendent of the Los Angeles Unified School District has quit. Mark Mayfield reports.
20: The Los Angeles Times says Alberto Carvalho turned in his resignation last night after an investigation that has spanned several months. That ongoing probe involves a business deal with a failed AI chatbot venture. Carvalho has not been charged with a crime, and he denies any wrongdoing. After his home and office were raided by the FBI in February, L.A.'s Board of Education voted to place him on paid administrative leave. Carvalho was first picked to run the LAUSD back in December of 2021. Previously, he ran the Miami-Dade County Public Schools for 14 years. I'm Mark Mayfield.
19: At least 13 people were injured in a drive-by shooting on Chicago's South Side late Friday night. Chicago police say two gunmen pulled up alongside a group of people and opened fire before fleeing in an SUV. Toy Story 5 may be the biggest movie of the year so far. More from Lisa Taylor.
0: Toys are for play, but tech is for everything.
2: I'm losing Bonnie to this device.
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23: Came here as fast as they could.
24: Deadline says the latest entry in the Disney-Pixar franchise is not only on track to have the biggest debut weekend of 2026, but potentially the largest over the last 2 years. I'm Lisa Taylor.
19: McDonald's is bringing back a nostalgic dessert. Rob Martier with the tasty details.
25: Flaky, deep-fried, and sweet. The fast food chain announced that its fried apple pie will return to participating locations on June 23rd for a limited time. It first appeared on McDonald's menu in 1968 after a Tennessee franchise owner developed the recipe. To celebrate the dessert's return, McDonald's plans to unveil a 35-foot fried apple pie display along Route 66 in Joliet, Illinois, near the company's Chicago headquarters.
19: Michael Kastner, NBC News Radio.
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1: Good morning, everyone. Glad to have you with us on the program this morning as we do every couple of weeks. We're joined be joined in just a bit, that is, by Roger McCohen, Professor of Agricultural Law and Taxation at the Washburn University School of Law. Got a lot to talk about today as well off a recent article that Roger wrote, Farm Program Planning Strategies Under the One Big Beautiful Bill Act During a Challenging Farm Economy. And there's a lot to discuss there, and we will do that coming up this morning on the Ag Issues program right here on 580 WIBW. But before we do that, let's get an update on the forecast.
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5: I'm meteorologist Regina Cole in the Kansas Agriculture Network. We're looking at off and on chances for showers and storms for a lot of the state this next week, and the possibility for some strong to severe storms, too. Could see a few of those strong to severe storms making their way into western Kansas later on today, and then we're looking at more of the state looking at the possibility for at least some strong to severe storms Tuesday and Wednesday as well. For today in northwest Kansas, we're expecting areas of fog to start off the day, otherwise partly sunny skies, with highs on either side of 80 and isolated showers and storms expected. Could see a few strong to severe storms too. Starting off the day with some patchy fog in north central Kansas, with highs in the mid to upper 70s this afternoon, and a mix of sun and clouds throughout the day. Skies will gradually become sunny as we look toward northeast Kansas today, with highs reaching the upper 70s. We'll also see upper 70s for highs in southeast Kansas, with gradual clearing as the day goes on. More sun expected by afternoon in south central Kansas as highs top out in the low 80s. Isolated showers and storms in southwest Kansas for today could see a few strong to severe storms, with low 80s for highs and gradual clearing too. Areas of showers and storms will be around tonight in southwest Kansas, with low 60s for lows and partly cloudy. We drop back in low to mid 60s in south central Kansas with partly cloudy skies. Patchy fog will develop in the southeast part of the state tonight, with low to mid 60s for lows and partly cloudy. Also expecting patchy fog to develop in the northeast part of the state. We dip back in the upper 50s and low 60s, and a few clouds rolling through throughout the night. Partly cloudy skies forecast in north central Kansas as temperatures drop back in the upper 50s and low 60s. Scattered showers and storms in the forecast tonight in northwest Kansas, with upper 50s and low 60s for lows and partly cloudy. Showers and storms are likely Tuesday in northwest Kansas will top out in the upper 70s and low 80s. We'll see areas of showers and storms in north central Kansas also reaching the upper 70s and low 80s for highs. In northeast Kansas, we top out on either side of 80 for Tuesday. Scattered showers and storms for southeast Kansas Tuesday with low 80s for highs. Topping out in the low to mid 80s in south central Kansas with scattered showers and storms. Areas of showers and storms in southwest Kansas with 80s and 90s for highs. 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
1: All right. Thank you very much. Right now, as far as temperatures are concerned in the capital city, cloudy and 62 degrees at Bullitt Airport, and 61 degrees this morning at Forbes Field. This morning on the Ag Issues program, a pleasure as always to bring onto the program Roger McCohen, Professor of Agricultural Law and Taxation at the Washburn University School of Law, as he joins us on the program this morning. Roger, good morning. How are you?
6: Good morning, Greg. Good to be with you.
1: And I assume in Jackson County that you got a good chunk of that rain Saturday night.
6: Yeah, well, extreme northern Shawnee County, but right up near the border. Yeah, 2.3 inches is what I dumped out of the gauge yesterday morning.
1: I would say you got that, yeah.
6: Yeah.
1: Most definitely. All right, let's get to it. And as we mentioned earlier, you recently wrote one of your blog articles about how compressed operating margins and high interest rates are forcing family farms, well, basically to reevaluate their business structure. And you mentioned the standard moves like switching to a greater or a general partnership to an LLC, or so carry tax risk under the OBA landscape. What is happening there that you see right now?
6: Well, for decades, general partnerships have been the traditional setup for farming operations, particularly larger farming operations that can get multiple farm program payment limits. Now, that's another issue we'll come to in a moment because we don't have to worry about that planning setup anymore. But if I move from a general partnership to an LLC, that's usually viewed by producers as completely tax-free. Sometimes their legal counsel, their tax counsel, so, you can switch from a general partnership to an LLC, and that's tax-free. It's a non-event because you're keeping the same owners, the same machinery, the same land. But that's not the case. Legally, when you transition to an LLC, the character of the operation's liability, if there is liability, you got to watch this, because the character of that liability shifts dramatically under the tax code. So if you mismanage your debt allocations, you've got some severe structural risks that can occur.
1: Well, let's do this. Walk us through that mechanism and why is a mature family farm at risk during this transition?
6: Well, a lot of family farming operations, a lot of farming operations in general from a tax standpoint over time have prepaid expenses. They've taken fast depreciation. Now we're back to 100% bonus depreciation, so fast write-offs, expense method depreciation, and they've accumulated operating loans. And so what all this means is that what I would call mature family farms have a negative capital account balance in that partnership, and now you're going to switch to an LLC. And so in a general partnership, that negative balance is naturally insulated because every general partner remains personally liable for the entity's debt. But under the tax code, that recourse debt provides the next necessary tax basis to support those negative balances without triggering any gain recognition. But there's a big change if you're going to go to an LLC.
1: And speaking of change, what changes when they sign the paperwork to become that LLC?
6: Yeah, here's the catch. When you transition to an LLC, all your debts legally shift from being what we call recourse debt liability to non-recourse by default, unless there are explicit personal guarantees that are executed. And that's the key to the whole thing. So let's say if we have two partners that step up to guarantee a bank loan while a third partner is omitted or is released from that paperwork, that third partner's share of liabilities immediately drops to zero. Well, the IRS views that reduction in the partner's share of debt as a constructive distribution of cash. And so if that constructive distribution of cash exceeds their remaining tax basis, which it almost always does in these farm situations, that excess is treated as immediate taxable gain. That's phantom gain. That is taxed. You didn't get any money in your hand, but you got an income tax bill.
1: Does that mean then that they could end up owing taxes on money they never actually saw?
6: That's exactly what that means. And to make matters worse, because those farm assets frequently consist of heavily depreciated machinery, as I mentioned a moment ago, they've probably taken 100% bonus depreciation on it, Section 179. They've dropped that basis significantly. Then that gain does not qualify for preferential long-term capital gain rate. So they get this phantom income, and it's going to be taxed not at capital gain rates, but at ordinary income rates under the depreciation recapture rules. So we always have to make sure that people have sufficient basis that is preserved in these situations through appropriate liability allocations or personal guarantees before that restructuring is completed, or you just get an absolute mess of a tax bill.
1: All right, so let's then transition to the One Big Beautiful Bill Act, better known as OBA. You note that the OBA has fundamentally re-engineered how safety net commodity payments are distributed for operation organized as LLCs or S corporations. How did it change the old FSA rules?
6: Well, historically, FSA enforced very strict adjusted gross income means tests directly at the entity level. And that's why I said earlier that the rule had been if you had any type of entity that limited liability, you got one payment limit because you were assessed on your eligibility at the entity level, and you ignored the owners of that entity, whether there were four or five of those. None of those qualified because you were blocked at the entity level because of that limitation on liability. Well, that changed under the OBA. So if you had a farm entity that experienced a single highly profitable year across an income ceiling, the entire operation faced absolute disqualification from receiving safety net payments, which ended up penalizing all these owners that owned that entity. Now, the OBA changed all of that, substantially altered that dynamic, because it ignores now the business entity's consolidated earnings and it evaluates the income threshold strictly at the individual owner level. So that's the case for every type of entity except a C corporation. We're going to look through the entity to see if the individual owners in the entity can meet an AGI test, and if so, then they're eligible for payments. That's a big potential boost to cash flow for farming operations.
1: So let's do this. Can you give us an example of how that works in practice?
6: Yeah, sure. Let's say we've got an LLC that's comprised of three equal partners, and they get a potential $120,000 commodity payment. Now, under the old rules, you would just have one determination made at the entity level with respect to the $120,000. But now, if one owner individually exceeds the AGI limitation while the other two qualify, then under the old rules, the entire benefit could be lost. It might be blocked in that situation. But under the One Big Beautiful Bill Act, that entity effectively receives three separate payment limit evaluations, not just one. So the entity loses the pro rata share of the third partner here who exceeded the limit, but the other two are still eligible. So the operation gets to retain about two-thirds of the payment, and so the qualifying partners are no longer structurally punished. That's a big deal.
1: Well, that sounds like it's pretty favorable too, but you also issued a warning about ownership splits as well. So why do producers need to audit those structures right now?
6: Yeah, I had mentioned just kind of in passing as we were talking the AGI limitation, and that's a big deal because the ownership percentages now dictate the exact scale of what I would call payment vulnerability. And so if you have a majority stakeholder that holds the lion's shares of the equity that breaks the individual income limit, then the operation's going to lose the vast majority of its payout. So what we are telling farming operations, and I'm doing this at our seminars, we got into this in quite a bit of detail in the West Virginia seminar a couple of weeks ago, Greg, and we went through a lot of examples with this, and it generated a number of questions from practitioners. And what we're telling the CPAs and the attorneys is you have to carefully audit and plan your client's ownership structures before the upcoming crop year to optimize the safety net eligibility. And any restructuring that they undertake to maximize payments has to be coordinated with their client's estate and succession plan. So if I'm going to alter my ownership percentage solely to increase program benefits, which I can do now, that can create unintended gift tax consequences, and that can affect future basis adjustments, and that can disrupt long-term transition planning. So there's a whole lot of things now that practitioners have to think about. Farmers need to be talking to their planners proactively now to make sure you have all of these things considered.
1: All right, we're going to take a quick break, and when we come back, we'll have more of this discussion with Roger McCullen, professor of agricultural law and taxation at the Washburn University School of Law. He's our guest this morning on the Ag Issues program here on 580 WIBW.
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1: We're back on the Ag Issues program this morning here on 580 WIBW. Roger McCullen, professor of agricultural law and taxation at the Washburn University School of Law, is joining us and going over some of the things that he talked about, how compressed operating margins are and high interest rates and forcing families to reevaluate their business structures, but also looking at some of the things they may do now under the OBA landscape. So, Roger, one of the things you discussed is something called the four-layer transparency limit for farm program payments. As operations use stack companies or complex trusts for asset protection and succession planning. So what statutory barrier do they need to look at then?
6: Well, what people need to understand is that when FSA distributes program dollars, they look through they use tracing rules to trace the funds through corporate structures until they find living people behind the business. But federal law, now this is statutory, it has an absolute barrier to that tracing. So tracking terminates precisely after four distinct levels of ownership. So, for example, if I have level one as the primary farm entity and then level two is a corporate holding company, and level three is a family limited partnership, and then level four is a family trust. And we can get into this when you get really complex estate planning with larger operations in particular. But the point is, if a living human doesn't surface by that fourth layer, then attribution ceases. It's gone. That payment is just lost.
1: But what's the penalty for that? Restate that mechanical penalty. Mm-hmm. If that human doesn't service by level four.
6: Yeah, now, they didn't do anything wrong. All that structuring is correct, but the penalty is they lose the payment. It just vanishes. That reduction is not driven by a regulatory violation. It's not driven by noncompliance with the FSA rules. It's just a mechanical penalty resulting from excessive layers and paperwork. So what I would say here is anybody listening that has an operation where they've utilized group companies, they're going to have to carefully map their ownership chains to make sure that human beneficiaries surface before you get to that fourth level.
1: Well, let's talk as well about on tax deadlines as well. Many farmers are looking to consolidate capital by selling off underutilized machinery or things like that, but you noted that creates significant uncertainty regarding quarterly estimated tax exceptions. So what's the confusion on that?
6: Yeah, this can be really confusing. Let me try to boil this down as easily as possible. But traditionally, qualified farmers enjoy an administrative exception here that's really helpful for farmers. If they derive at least two-thirds of their gross income from farming, then they can bypass filing estimated taxes, and they can make a single estimated payment in January or file and pay by March 1st, and there's zero underpayment penalties if they do that. And that's why we tend to think of March 1 as a deadline. It's not really a deadline, but it's a filing possibility for farmers if they meet that test. Well, clearing that hurdle requires precise classification of revenue. So if a farmer sells revenue, or excuse me, the equipment, then the gain generated from that equipment sale is frequently substantial because, as I said earlier, a lot of farmers are taking vast amounts of depreciation. They might take 100% bonus depreciation. They may take the enhanced 179 depreciation. And so they've wiped out their basis on that. They've got a lot of gain. Well, that gain's got to be categorized. If that counts as gross income from farming, it helps them clear that two-thirds threshold. If it's excluded, then a significant machinery sale can inadvertently expose a producer to retroactive underpayment penalties.
1: And that sounds like that means then for the IRS. They left producers in some gray areas on this as well.
6: Yeah, here's the catch right now. Now, the IRS internal posture on this has fluctuated considerably, and in the most recent revision of the Farmer's Tax Guide, that's Pub 225, IRS quietly removed the explicit written narrative that they had in there that authorized the inclusion of equipment sales in farm gross income. Now, they left an active, unrevised computational example in the Pub 225 that continues to count equipment sales toward the farm income total. That internal contradiction leaves us in somewhat of a gray area, making early consultation with your tax specialist pretty important before you're relying on machinery sales to defer estimated tax dollars. So I'd say anybody that has had a big machinery sale this year or is considering having a machinery sale later this year, better talk to your tax preparer. Give me a call. I'll go over this with you because we've got some uncertainty as to how this is going to be treated for purposes of the two-thirds test and estimated taxes.
1: Roger, as we wrap this up, some ag economists are forecasting a challenging environment ahead with compressed margins and elevated interest rates as well. But you believe modern producers have the tools available that weren't around during previous downturns as well, like the 1980s farm crisis. We'll use that as an example. So what should they focus on?
6: Yeah, this was a piece that came out last week by economists at Texas A&M, and I really kind of take offense at it because I think it misses the mark incredibly because it's not factoring in the OBA changes, the tax changes, that and the planning things that farmers and ranchers, the tools they have available to them now. And I have a longer commentary on my personal website, which is rogermcowen.com, on this. I did put a little bit of that in this piece that's on my blog that I posted yesterday. But we're not in the 1980s anymore, and the tax and the ag law landscape in terms of the rules that are available are much more favorable to farmers than they were 40 years ago. And chief among those defenses is the OBA's permanent restoration of 100% first-year bonus depreciation. So I get a write-off immediately, 100% of the purchase price of my major capital assets, like specialized machinery, grain storage facilities, and I can combine that with flexible planning strategies. I can use deferred payment contracts to shift my grain or livestock revenue from one year to the next. I can use farm income averaging to smooth out the tax brackets over the preceding 3 years. And I can use installment sales provisions under 453. There's a new provision under 1062, which I wrote, that's in the OBA, that allows the gain on the sale of farmland to another farmer that's going to farm it for 10 years to be paid in four equal installments over basically 4 years. So there are a lot of tools that farmers have available to them now.
1: Yeah, and you talk about that farmland sales. That's a brand new provision?
6: Yeah, that is. I was asked by Senator McConnell's office a year ago, this time a year ago, to write that provision, and they wanted a complete exclusion of gain. It didn't come out that way. It was revised after I wrote it, but it allows you to spread the gain on the sale of farm real estate if you meet all the provisions of the code section. You can pay it in four equal installments.
1: Another big piece of advice here, talk with your tax preparer. Call you, yeah, or call someone that you trust in these issues as well.
6: Yeah, there's so many planning opportunities for farmers now that they didn't have four decades ago. It makes the importance of being proactive on your plan more important than ever. And now you've got to tie in the very favorable changes in the commodity title of OBA dealing with all these FSA changes. So there's a lot of things to think about, and farmers need to be proactive. You can't sit back because the landscape has changed now, and there's a lot of things you can take advantage of to improve your bottom line.
1: Yeah, especially with several things coming up with FSA, and then we're almost halfway through the year as well. Right. And 27's not that far away.
6: That's exactly right. Time flies.
1: All right. Now, if they want to read this blog article itself, they can go to your blog, then go to your website as well.
6: So my blog, it'll be posted on Ag Manager today over at K-State. The more in-depth piece with respect to my complete response to the Texas A&M Ag Economist is on my personal website on the commentary page. That's rogermcowen.com.
1: And it's good to say the least, good reading on what Roger thought as well. All right, Roger, we're out of time, but as always, appreciate it. Thanks.
6: Thank you, Greg.
1: That is Roger McCowen, Professor of Agricultural Law and Taxation at the Washburn University School of Law, as he has been our guest on the Ag Issues program this morning. here on 580 WIBW. Stay with us when we come back. We'll get an update on the news headlines and a check of the weather forecast. That comes up next.
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20: Hi, I'm Felicia Rolfe. Here are today's headlines from 12 News. A man is dead after a tornado early Sunday in northern Sedgwick County. The National Weather Service confirms the EF2 tornado touched down just after 1 a.m. and hit a mobile home. The storm had a peak wind speed of 135 miles per hour. Hundreds of customers remain without power after storms in northwest Kansas. Midwest Energy says crews resumed work this morning, fixing lines damaged in Saturday night's storms. A North Central Kansas man faces attempted murder charges after a stabbing Friday night in Beloit. The Mitchell County Sheriff's Office says Tyler Lomax was arrested after two people showed up at the hospital with stab wounds. Investigators say both victims remain hospitalized. In Wichita, Felicia Rolfe, 12 News.
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14: I'm meteorologist Regina Kroll on the Kansas Agriculture Network. We're looking at off and on chances for showers and storms for a lot of the state this next week, and the possibility for some strong to severe storms, too. Could see a few of those strong to severe storms making their way into western Kansas later on today, and then we're looking at more

0: We drop back in the low to mid-60s in south central Kansas with partly cloudy skies. Patchy fog will develop in the southeast part of the state tonight with low to mid-60s for lows and partly cloudy. Also expecting patchy fog to develop in the northeast part of the state. We dip back in the upper 50s and low 60s and a few clouds rolling through throughout the night. Partly cloudy skies forecast in north central Kansas as temperatures drop back in the upper 50s and low 60s. Scattered showers and storms in the forecast tonight in northwest Kansas, with upper 50s and low 60s for lows and partly cloudy. Showers and storms are likely Tuesday in northwest Kansas will top out in the upper 70s and low 80s. We'll see areas of showers and storms in north central Kansas also reaching the upper 70s and low 80s for highs. In northeast Kansas, we top out on either side of 80 for Tuesday. Scattered showers and storms for southeast Kansas Tuesday with low 80s for highs. Topping out in the low to mid 80s in south central Kansas with scattered showers and storms. Areas of showers and storms in southwest Kansas with 80s and 90s for highs. This is the Kansas Ag Network.
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5: 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Sleeping bags, camp cots, air mattresses, and hiking boots. We've got it all. 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
6: Broken zipper? 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
4: Because of the carnivorous wildlife around our place, we keep the cow dogs up at night. They get shut in the yard and stand guard, ranch house security, so to speak. One night, Pancho Villa, the Australian shepherd, never came. Our calls and whistles were in vain, so we left the gate open. Next morning was still a no-show. I went out to feed, called for him. I drove out to the main road with a knot in my stomach, but still no sign. Late afternoon, I walked out to the shop to get the drill. I unlocked the door, pushed it open, and Pancho Villa nearly knocked me over. Well, all was well, and he was safe. But that night, I had a chill thinking about how seldom I'd been going to the shop. We'd moved our tools to the tack room where we'd been working, except the day before. I went to get an extension cord. Pancho had followed me in, but I'd left him alone and locked the door. I don't like to think about it. I'm telling you this tale because of a letter I got about Jumpy. Jumpy's a Heinz 57 variety dog, long hair and short legs. He's a low-maintenance, good-natured companion. They said he wouldn't jump on you, bite or bark, or even pee on the tires. Hal and Coyote scared him, so they let him sleep in the garage at night. One December day, he disappeared. No sign. Probably coyotes, they figured. They still looked and asked the neighbors, but eventually gave up. Well, in February, Dad bought some cows at the sale in winter. He pulled the 20-foot aluminum stock trailer to town to bring him home. Backed up to the load and shoot, and the yard man asked him why he'd brought his dog. Well, Dad said he didn't. What's that? The yard man asked, pointing. Jumpy had been locked in the trailer since Dad's last hauling trip 50 days before. The trailer was slick clean, except for Jumpy's little piles. He was thinner, and it was an unexpected reunion. Well, a combination of things allowed this story to have a happy ending. A warm South Dakota winter with frost for moisture, Jumpy's low-maintenance demeanor, and the price of cows, and luck. Today, Jumpy's gained his weight back and is once again his normal, pleasant self. But the family's a little more thorough about closing doors, boxes, trailers, well houses, shops, and such. They take one last peek. And you know, so do I. This is Baxter Black on Monday.
6: And you can hear the best of Baxter Black each and every Monday right here on 5.

0: WIVW. My thanks to Roger Cohen, as always, once again, Professor of Agricultural Law and Taxation at the Washburn University School of Law, as he joins us on the program. By the way, we'll have that posted here later this morning on our website at 580wibw.com. All right, let's check agriculture news. Superior Livestock kicked off its summer video sale season with the Corn Belt Classic. Superior Livestock rep Kyle Shobe, a world champion auctioneer, said excellent animal health up and down the supply chain has continued to be a focus during this year's of video sales.
1: I think something that Superior did very, very well back in the early 90s was that they created kind of a standard for animal health protocol. And they had good advice from, I think, Texas A&M and some of the other animal health professionals that they had surrounded themselves with to kind of develop these vaccination programs. But not only was it good for the cattle, it's also good for marketing and good for the next guy in the chain. We've got to remember, as a cow-calf producer, there's other people that are going to have to deal with these cattle. So it's important that they go on and are successful for the next guy in line. That's what makes him come back and want to buy them again.
0: He said buyers in today's market are focused now more than ever on animal health and value-added programs.
1: So I think when you talk about value-added programs, we tend to think about some of those natural programs and the NHTC type stuff that kind of came about years ago, along with the GAP programs and the all natural and things. At the core of that is the vaccination protocols. And maybe we see it now more than ever just because this market is where it is. But buyers are certainly paying attention to things like health a lot closer. And so are they going to give a little more money for calves with fall shots at him or with the full vaccination protocol? It's most likely that he will.
0: And looking ahead into the summer video season, Shobe hinted at strong consumer demand, leading to another impressive season ahead.
1: You know, I expect this thing to be strong. We know this thing can't get higher and higher and higher forever and ever, but it's showing just some very, very solid strength. What we have to remember, and I think this is a big message that we talk to a lot of our friends, a lot of our customers about, we can't get greedy. As a producer in this market, we can't be greedy. I realize it takes every dollar that we can when you talk about the expenses and the unknowns and all the risk factors that are involved in doing what we do, but this thing is way beyond what any of us in the marketing world ever thought was possible.
0: Speaking of livestock auctioneering, Jace Thompson, congratulations to him. He's the 2026 World Livestock Auctioneer Champion. The Livestock Marketing Association announced that Jace Thompson has been named that auctioneer champion. And the runner-up reserve champion, Trey Robinette, Barrett Simon, was the runner-up and High Interview Score Award winner. And Austin Shaben was the Audrey K. Banks Rookie of the Year. Of course, Andrew Sylvester was a participant and a finalist in that event as well. Dairy manure is an excellent byproduct for fertilizer use. However, a company called Circularity has taken it a step further. The company has completed the first end-to-end conversion of raw agricultural biogas into sustainable aviation fuel. Dr. Stephen Beaton, the founder and CEO of Circularity, said farmers have known for a long time that biogas has a lot of potential value as well.
2: There has been, over the past two decades, an increasing trend to monetize that biogas, which not only provides an additional revenue stream, but also enhances the fertilizer content of the manure, right? The digestate is actually a richer fertilizer than if the biogas were not removed. So biogas has always been known to be a valuable side product. And for a long time, the only way really to monetize that biogas is to either generate power with biogas or to separate the carbon dioxide from the biogas, so you have pure methane, and then inject the methane into a pipeline as renewable natural gas.
0: He said Circularity has come up with yet another use for biogas.
2: What we propose is a third alternative to take that biogas, combine the methane and CO2 through two of our proprietary reactors to make jet fuel. And that jet fuel, because it comes from biogas, is known as sustainable aviation fuel, and it's something that's in large demand throughout the United States, but also in Europe, the UK, and the world, as the world has realized that the supply of fossil jet fuel is incredibly tenuous, given all the geopolitical tensions happening in the Middle East, and the only way to make flying sustainable is through things like sustainable aviation fuel.
0: And this could be another good opportunity for farmers to add a revenue stream.
2: So that's what we're telling farmers. You know, we'll take the biogas and we're presenting another option to farmers. If RNG isn't an option, if you're far away from a pipeline, if market dynamics don't allow you to monetize that biogas in another route, we can take that biogas and convert it to liquid fuels.
0: You can find more about that at circularityfuels.com. Stay with us. Your Money Now is coming up next.
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8: Now, France and Germany have agreed on a framework in which the German government will take a stake in defense manufacturer KNDS ahead of a potential multi-billion euro IPO by the company. KNDS is one of Europe's largest producers of military equipment, including armored vehicles and ammunition used in Ukraine. Maritime intelligence company Windward says shipping stalled through the strategically vital Strait of Hormuz over the weekend. Iran on Saturday said that it had shut the strait, citing ceasefire violations after Israel continued deadly strikes in southern Lebanon. Experts say food prices may rise on higher oil and fertilizer input costs, as well as a potential El Nino event later this year. CNBC reports that the combined effects could add 2.1 percentage points to existing food inflation over the next 12 months. Net food importers say Singapore and the Philippines will be most directly exposed to the price shocks. Futures are still mixed as investors weigh Iran peace deal progress. That's your money now.
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0: KBW. And let's get analysis as to what we're seeing in the overnight markets. Daryl Holliday with Country Futures in Frankfort is joining us. And, Daryl, good morning. What do we see in the overnight trade?
1: Well, good morning, Greg. Some kind of mixed trade when we talk about the overnight. We did see some early strength in the energy markets that I like. And then we fell back and we're lower and we're kind of everything kind of mixed. The corn grains kind of followed that a little bit. The corn and bean or corn and wheat went up with the energy and then went lower and lower. We were back to the corn's back to here and change. And soybeans have always had a bid under most of the session, but once again, pretty narrow trading ranges on the grain side and the volume. I'd call light. Corn right now is down, let's call it steady, that one lower. Soybeans up five. Hardwood winter wheat down a nickel, just bounced off its low by about 7 or 8 cents off its low under some pressure about 3 or 4 o'clock this morning. Soft red winter down 2 to 3, and the hard red spring down 4. Crude oil down 30 cents a barrel. On the July, it's down 60 on this August. We're getting on the back end of the July contracts. We'll be looking more at those deferreds. And that August contract, 75.24, 60 cents lower, but also off its high, about $2 to $3 off its high, but also about a dollar off its low. And unleaded gas steadied a little bit higher, unleaded the heating oil up 2 to 3 cents a gallon. The gold up. Gold right now up or down, sorry, down $22 an ounce. Silver just slightly higher, and the U.S. dollar up 65 points. Worth noting, we have seen quite a rally in the dollar index. It's the highest it's been since April of 2025. So we've over a year since we've seen the index up to this level. Of course, it's been under some pressure, but and then back and forth. But the uncertainty around the U.S.-Iran situation kind of led to a higher opening in the energies. Not sure we, you know, if you want to just follow it, I guess what I would say, tweet by tweet or release by release or comment by comment, your head is spinning if you do that, because the comments you'll see from all factions, including Iran and whether it be Israel or factions you're not even sure who they are, you'll be wondering what the heck's going on. But in the end, I think the Strait of Hormuz being open is really what the energy market's all about, and watching more oil available to the world. And that's why we didn't hold the strength, I think, early last night. There is still a lot of uncertainty about what's going to happen. These whole negotiations that in Switzerland, times you hear they're off, they're quitting, then they're back. It is a little bit, it needs to say, very hard to follow and very much and to draw very many conclusions on. The grain specifically, the market's generally dominated, especially the corn market, with just the plentiful moisture in the corn belt in the Midwest and even in the plains and the Southeast. It's just there's lots of moisture, and in many cases maybe too much. But rain makes grain until it doesn't make grain, and then we just don't see any significant heat. You don't see any significant change in it. We're going to see warmer temperatures. I think we are going to go from cooler than normal to maybe normal at times, but we're going into it. And now with all this moisture that moved through, the systems that have moved through, we're now going into a northwest flow, and those are going to be very difficult to project. You'll find the models very very inaccurate. They will show that systems coming through when they don't come through, and they will not project any because it's coming off at northwest flow, and you don't know where some energy is going to come off. And when it does, and then sometimes it can be every night. I remember back in '93, it was every night in Nebraska and Kansas, that type of thing. So that's the type of flow we're going to be in the next week to 10 days. I think also soybeans are catching some buying on price breaks, because just the idea that on price breaks you'll see China step in and buy some more U.S. beans, and I think that's still very much probably true. But you'd sure like to see these tariffs come down in China before you get very optimistic there'd be a lot of private company buying out of China of U.S. product. Livestock side, the big news, of course, would be the two things. The cattle and feed report that came out Thursday afternoon was supportive. The placements in May down 10%, so this followed an increase in April, but net number of cattle placed down 50,000 when you add April and May together, because that's because the May normal number versus a year ago is a lot higher. May normal is a lot higher placement number. So we pulled a lot of cattle forward, placed them in April. Numbers have dropped off dramatically. And then we ended up having cash market much stronger on Friday, maybe than when the market went home on Thursday. A lot of trade. In the end, we traded at 56, 58, and we traded at 60, both in the north and the south. So very strong cash. When you look at the tops, we're going to be 1 to 2 higher on the top price paid, but it was a very wide range, and so I think we definitely got it. We will start higher on the both the cattle and the feeder cattle. Very high cash prices in the country for feeder cattle also on Friday.
0: All right, Darrell Holliday with Country Futures in Frankfort. We'll talk to you at 1:30.
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0: 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All right, stay with us when we come back. 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
2: Here's your updated WIBW forecast from the Certified Transmission Weather Center.
5: Mainly cloudy skies expected today, with highs around 78, northeasterly winds 5 to 10 miles an hour. Lows dip down to about 61, tonight partly cloudy skies. Chance for storms tomorrow, 82. 83 Wednesday with a slight chance of thunderstorms. 84 Thursday, storms continue. I'm staff meteorologist Ray Miller. Right now, 61.
0: And again, market updates 8:30, 9:30, 11:30, 12:30, and 1:30 this afternoon. That will do it for the Monday edition of the Early Morning Agriculture Roundup. 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
6: NBC News Radio, I'm Michael Kastner. Talks between the U.S. and Iran are scheduled to last all week in Switzerland. After an initial meeting Sunday, the two sides, with the U.S. team led by Vice President J.D. Vance, held first discussions on the Memorandum of Understanding that aims to come up with a concrete plan to end the war in 60 days. Iran wants to see assets unfrozen and an end to the fighting between Israel and Iran-backed Hezbollah in Lebanon. Vice President Vance on progress made in Switzerland.
7: We, and this is probably what we're most excited about as Americans, the Iranians have agreed to invite IAEA inspectors back into their country. That is a major milestone for the American people and the first step in permanently denuclearizing or permanently ending a nuclear weapons program in Iran.
6: In the meantime, Iran has said that the Strait of Hormuz, a vital oil corridor, remains closed to commercial traffic, while the U.S. says it's completely open. U.K. Prime Minister Keir Starmer is stepping down. Simon Marks reports Starmer, who won a landslide election in 2024, has been facing pressure from within his own Labour Party.
8: The Prime Minister, after saying last week that he would fight and stand in any leadership battle, now saying that he is going to resign as leader of the Labour Party in order to trigger an open contest to replace him.
6: Rival Andy Burnham is the leading candidate to replace Starmer. President Trump is claiming the Washington, D.C. reflecting pool is being vandalized. More from Lisa Taylor.
9: Trump made the claim on social media last night, writing, "We've had some real problems with vandalism at the beautiful reflecting pool." He did not provide evidence to support the claim. The post came after news reports this week began showing images of blue paint peeling from the bottom of the pool. The new coat of paint was part of a renovation project recently ordered by President Trump.
6: Michael Kastner, NBC News Radio.
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15: Good morning. From 13 News in Topeka, I'm David Oliver. Kansas law enforcement is now once again asking drivers to watch out for officers responding to emergencies. A man driving a Jeep this week ran into officers working another accident along I-70 near Lawrence. No officers were hurt, but the Jeep driver suffered serious injuries. Emporia and Lyon County residents have a chance this next week to offer some input on a proposed Flint Hills Digital Campus. The Emporia Lyon County Planning Commission is going to consider the project and hear from the public next Tuesday at 6 p.m. at the Emporia Civic Auditorium. And the FBI is now offering a $25,000 reward in the search for a suspected serial shooter in Kansas City. 22-year-old Oscar Sanchez Munoz is wanted for a series of shootings recently that injured several people, including an Uber driver taking fans to the World Cup.
14: This Kansas Information Network update is brought to you by Eaton Roofing and Exteriors.
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13: Here's your updated WIBW forecast from the Certified Transmission Weather Center.
5: Mainly cloudy skies expected today, with highs around 78, northeasterly winds 5 to 10 miles an hour. Lows dip down to about 61 tonight, partly cloudy skies. Chance for storms tomorrow, 82. 83 Wednesday with a slight chance of thunderstorms. 84 Thursday, storms continue. I'm Staff Meteorologist Ray Miller. Right now, 61.
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16: A change at the top in the UK. Good morning. I'm Mike Gavin in for Gordon Deal along with Nicole Murray. It's Monday, June 22nd, and here's what we have for you this hour.
19: In a stunning turn of events, UK Prime Minister Keir Starmer is resigning after just 2 years on the job.
16: The U.S. and Iran are said to have wrapped up a day of talks aimed at ending the conflict.
19: A warehouse fire in Los Angeles continues to burn as wildfires pop up in Utah.
16: And just how wealthy are some SpaceX employees after their blockbuster IPO?
20: And he said after the IPO is, quote, a pretty good one-day bump to millionaires and billionaires in one town.
21: Jeez.
20: And all of a sudden, you know, he's already got some that are already looking to buy places, and he's already, you know, he expects much more of that.
16: Andrew Keschner from MarketWatch on how the housing market could suddenly be upended by suddenly rich workers later in the hour. Mediators say the first round of talks between high-ranking U.S. and Iranian officials in Switzerland have ended after a tense opening marked by Tehran's announcement it had again closed the Strait of Hormuz and President Trump repeating his threats to resume attacks on Iran. A joint statement from mediating nations Qatar and Pakistan said the U.S. and Iran agreed to a roadmap toward a final deal within 60 days and that technical talks will continue for the rest of the week. The two sides are said to have agreed to a mechanism to end the fighting in Lebanon and open a communications line to help ensure safe passages for commercial ships through the contested strait, Vice President J.D. Vance before the meeting.
22: What today really represents is the beginning of a technical negotiation that's not going to solve every disagreement, but is going to allow us to sit together as teams for the first time really in history to figure out what matters most to the respective parties, to settle those issues, to solve those issues, and get to a better tomorrow.
16: Just before talks officially began on Sunday, Fox News reported that Trump said he told Iranian officials, "You won't have a country if they tried to close the strait again." Trump also reportedly reiterated an earlier threat that the U.S. would take over the waterway and possibly charge a toll of its own. British Prime Minister Keir Starmer announced that he will resign after facing an uprising within his center-left Labour Party. He will remain in office for now, with elections to be held this summer. NBC News says it marks an astonishing fall for a leader who sealed a landslide election victory in 2024, riding a wave of popular discontent against 14 years of right-wing conservative rule. But Starmer's political fortunes have taken a hit from a series of bruising scandals, while many of his own lawmakers blamed him for policy missteps that have proved deeply unpopular with the public. Here's Starmer announcing the move.
23: Every decision I've taken has been about putting the country I love first. That is why I will resign as leader of the Labour Party.
16: Calls for Starmer to quit have intensified since May when, after just 2 years in power, he led his party to one of its worst ever performances in local and regional elections. Starmer had vowed to fight any contest, but as speculation mounted over the weekend, President Trump even weighed in, writing that the prime minister failed badly on two very important subjects, immigration and energy, adding, "I wish him well." The next prime minister will become the country's seventh leader in a decade. Officials say people caught vandalizing the Lincoln Memorial reflecting pool on Washington, D.C.'s National Mall will be fully prosecuted. President Trump has blamed vandalism for recent problems with the newly renovated pool, including its new blue paint peeling off. U.S. Attorney Jeanine Pirro said that citations for vandalism have been issued, adding that even minor crimes must be prosecuted to keep the U.S. Capitol safe. Pirro appeared on Fox News.
24: Look, the president has made it a priority to make D.C. not only safe but beautiful. And there are several citations that have been handed out to individuals, and these are cases that will be prosecuted to the full extent.
16: The peeling paint was visible in the 2,000-foot-long rectangular pool less than 2 weeks after the president declared his $14.7 million renovation project completed on June 6th. Trump on Saturday claimed that vandals poured corrosive chemicals into the pool. The pool has also suffered an algae bloom that makes the water look green. Workers from the National Park Service earlier this week poured hydrogen peroxide into the pool to combat the algae. Pirro said anyone adding products to the pool that can generate algae could face more severe charges. Coming up at 11 minutes after the hour now on This Morning, America's First News. Next, can the Freedom Caucus keep making waves?
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26: 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I'm Spencer Dupuy. Topeka native and former KU golfer Gary Woodland placed a tie for 7th at the U.S. Open, which concluded Sunday at Shinnecock Hills Golf Club on Long Island in New York. He shot a 2 under 68 on Sunday, which combined with rounds of 67, 73, 73, placed him at 1 over par 281, just 5 shots back of 276 shot by Open champ Wyndham Clark. I'm Spencer Dupuy, now to the 580 WIW Weather Center.
27: Here's your updated WIBW forecast from the Certified Transmission Weather Center.
28: Mainly cloudy skies expected today, with highs around 78. Northeasterly winds, 5 to 10 miles an hour. Lows dip down to about 61. Tonight, partly cloudy skies. Chance for storms, tomorrow 82. 83, Wednesday, with a slight chance of thunderstorms. 84, Thursday, storms continue. I'm Staff Meteorologist Ray Miller. Right now, 62.
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16: Gordon Deal, taking some time off. I'm Mike Gavin. Thank you, as always, for joining us. The House Freedom Caucus, a high-profile group that's made waves in recent years, is facing an exodus of some of its most prominent members. What does this mean for its future after years at the center of GOP congressional fights? For answers, we turn to Lauren Green. She's a congressional reporter at the Washington Examiner. Lauren, just start by kind of explaining what's happening here.
31: Yeah, so I mean, we have a record number of exits in the House in general, but then whenever you look at the Freedom Caucus or a lot of those members that are leaving or going to run for higher office, they're very media-friendly, very firebrand conservative members. You have 6 of the people in the House Freedom Caucus, which is one of the most conservative flanks of the Republican Party, who are often kind of give Speaker Johnson a hard time. And so whenever you look at those 6, a couple of those are some of those reoccurring names that you see in the news whenever you have big votes on spending bills, or they were really big in the negotiations for the Big Beautiful Bill, because these members are often really looking for spending cuts. Most of them are major budget hawks, and so they are really up in there, especially with Speaker Johnson's small margins. First of all, you have Congressman Chip Roy from Texas. He actually lost his runoff to be the next attorney general. He will be departing after having that bid in the state. You also have Congressman Ralph Norman, who also lost a bid to go run for South Carolina's to be the next governor of South Carolina. And then you look over at Arizona and you have Andy Biggs, who was a former chairman, and he's really been the voice of the Freedom Caucus for a long time. He is running to be Arizona's next governor with President Trump's endorsement. I do think it's interesting whenever you look at Roy and Norman. Neither one of them got President Trump's endorsement. And although they work closely with the president, and if you ask them, they would both say that they have good relationships with the president. I think the president likes them. I think that sometimes they can cause some issues on the negotiations front whenever they're trying to get these budget cuts. And then, I mean, you have a couple of other members departing that are not as media-friendly as the three that I just listed. You have Harriet Hageman in Wyoming and Barry Moore of Alabama, who will most likely be the next senators from their state, as they are both the Republican nominee and backed by Trump.
16: We're speaking with Lauren Green, congressional reporter for the Washington Examiner. So, Lauren, now what? Does the group try to recruit new members?
31: Yes, so I've actually talked to some people in the Freedom Caucus and some of their team, and there are a lot of upcoming freshmen that are backed by what is called the Freedom Fund. They are endorsed by, it's not a direct correlation with the House Freedom Caucus, but the Freedom Fund really does look for those incoming freshman members to endorse that will most likely become part of the Freedom Caucus once they are sworn into Congress. So there's a handful of those members. I know that I cover Texas pretty closely. There's some in there. They had endorsed somebody against former Congressman Tony Gonzalez, who ended up resigning over some scandals earlier this year, but they had endorsed his challenger. So I think that we have a list of these Freedom Fund-backed candidates that will most likely end up in the Freedom Caucus, and I do not think that we will be shy of any media-friendly faces or anyone willing or likely to cause a ruckus.
16: So what happens to the Freedom Caucus if Democrats take control of the House?
31: They'll definitely have less pull. Like I said, with the small margins, the Freedom Caucus is a big enough caucus within the House Republican Conference that they can have a lot of pull. Speaker Johnson, at any given moment, only has from a 1-3 margin, and 3 is on a really, really good day. And so when you have 5 of these Freedom Caucus members, or 6, like the 6 I just listed, departing, that can easily tank a bill if they're not getting what they want. So when Republicans aren't in the majority and Republicans aren't controlling the House calendar or what bills come to the floor, the Freedom Caucus won't have as much of a say. I don't think that Democrats are going to be very willing to bring up Freedom Caucus priorities as much as they would for moderate or centrist Republicans' priorities. And so I think that they will have pretty little pull once Republicans lose a majority.
16: So, Lauren, just touch on the relationship between House Speaker Mike Johnson and the House Freedom Caucus.
31: I think that Speaker Johnson respects the House Freedom Caucus. I think that they can often cause him many, many headaches. But at the same time, I do think that the Speaker does tend to lead towards those very conservative principles. And I think that he understands where these members come from, along with a lot of leadership.
16: All right, thanks for the insight, Lauren. Lauren Green from the Washington Examiner joining us this morning. Coming up on 20 minutes after the hour now, here's Nicole Murray.
3: And now, the three big things you need to know. Number one.
19: Mediators say the first round of peace negotiations between the U.S. and Iran in Switzerland concluded earlier this morning with, quote, encouraging progress being made. Vice President J.D. Vance before discussions.
22: The question before us now is how much more can we accomplish together? Can we turn over a new leaf? Can we change relations in the Middle East permanently, or do we go back to doing things the old way, which is not our preference, but is certainly very much something that can happen.
19: Lower-level talks are planned for the rest of the week as Iran and the United States also agreed to create a deconfliction cell to address the fighting in Lebanon.
3: Number two.
19: UK Prime Minister Keir Starmer has announced this morning that he will be resigning after just 2 years on the job.
23: I have heard the answer of my parliamentary party to that question. And I accept that answer with good grace.
19: Starmer said he will remain in the role until his successor is chosen during elections this summer.
3: Number three.
19: President Trump says work will begin immediately to repair the peeling lining at the Lincoln Memorial Reflecting Pool, as an administration official confirmed that at least 5 people have been arrested on vandalism charges related to the pool. U.S. Attorney for the District of Columbia, Jeanine Pirro on Fox.
24: Anyone who was in a position of vandalizing or attempting to vandalize the reflecting pool will face the criminal justice system in D.C.
19: In other news, a slew of violence in Illinois over the weekend. Multiple shootings have occurred in Chicago since Friday that has led to at least 7 deaths and 38 injuries. This news prompted President Trump to post on Truth Social, renewing his call for military intervention in the city. Mandatory evacuations are underway for hundreds of people in central Utah, where residents are being threatened by a wind-driven wildfire. Eureka resident Dalen Hermanson.
6: So that's a little disheartening. I mean, that's way closer than anybody wants it to be. We're all packed up, ready to go, just in case we get the order. But yeah, nobody wants to have that close to their house.
19: Fire officials say the Iron Fire has burned more than 13,000 acres and was 0% contained as of yesterday evening. The New York Post reports that World Cup tourists are not leaving tips, and restaurants are fighting back by adding 20% gratuities automatically.
16: Yeah, not surprising. I've seen this in a lot of touristy areas where they just add it automatically. Even if you only have two people at the table, they're going to add it automatically. People aren't used to leaving tips from other countries.
19: Yeah, but when you travel to a different country, you got to get used to the cultural differences. When we go to their side of the pond, we got to make the adjustments. Got to do the same thing over here.
16: Yeah, I guess so. It also shocks them when we tell them we don't even pay like our servers minimum wage. Like, you know, people just can't comprehend.
19: Yeah, that part shocks a lot of people.
16: Thanks, Nicole. It's 22 minutes after the hour.
7: 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I've been surfing here since I was a kid. Now, seeing my grandson out on the water, it means everything to me. 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
0: We're speaking with Andrew Keschner, personal finance reporter at MarketWatch. The story is called SpaceX Employees Now Have Enough Wealth on Paper to Buy Every Home in This Texas City. All right, so explain what has happened here with the recent IPO of SpaceX for workers.
1: So one of the very interesting aspects of working for SpaceX, a lot of workers, I'm not sure of all, maybe very good share of the workers were given stock options essentially, saying, look, you know, we're going to pay you less up front, but if this takes off, pardon the pun, that's your compensation right there. And sure enough, after the initial public offering last week, we have a boatload of workers with SpaceX stock who were paid in stock, and all of a sudden that took on a ton of value. So these are people who become very wealthy very quickly.
0: What kind of homes are they looking for and where?
1: So, this is interesting because SpaceX itself, the actual physical plant as I understand it, is in, kind of like this far-flung remote part of Texas. They need a lot of their own space to build rockets and do all that. It's not necessarily a place that a lot of people live day in and day out. I did talk to a Austin, Texas real estate agent who was saying that for him personally, yeah, there are a lot of SpaceX employees and their families. I mean, basically kind of like the bedroom community. It's a 40-minute flight away. And he said after the IPO is, quote, a pretty good one-day bump to millionaires and billionaires in one town.
0: Jeez.
1: And all of a sudden, you know, he's already got some that are already looking to buy places, and he's already, he expects much more of that.
0: We're speaking with Andy Keschner, personal finance reporter at MarketWatch. The story is called SpaceX Employees Now Have Enough Wealth on Paper to Buy Every Home in This Texas City. It's interesting, though, because they get these shares, but they can't access them right away, right? So they're borrowing against them in some cases as they look shop for homes?
1: Exactly. Yeah. So when that's part of the deal in IPOs is there's typically some sort of lockup period where even though you're getting paid in the stock, you can't cash out. And so as you said, some of them are going to their lender, however they're working out the financing, and saying, look, I will pay you, but I'm going to borrow against these shares, which are, this is some good collateral on this side. I mean, the thing is, though, other people may likely wait for those lockup periods to end, and then they have a lot of wealth, and then they can cash out. And so this is just really the start of this whole mini boom of buying. It started for just like a little bit of numbers here. The stock started trading Friday at $150 per share. That was already above its IPO price.
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4: I'm Kill Chapman. Here are the latest headlines from 12 News. The city of Park City preparing to host its free fishing derby just in time for the Father's Day weekend. It runs from 9 a.m. to 11 a.m. this morning at Chisholm Lake Park, and it is free to attend and open to everyone. The city will be giving out free prizes for the biggest fish caught and the smallest. The Kansas Humane Society and Wichita Animal Services say they are in dire need of animal adopters. They have no room left in the shelter. If you are not ready to adopt an animal, they say you can also apply to be a foster parent. But if you do want to adopt, KHS is lowering its adoption fees through June 21st. In Wichita, I'm Kale Chapman, 12 News.
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13: Mainly cloudy skies expected today, with highs around 78, northeasterly winds 5 to 10 miles an hour. Lows dip down to about 61, tonight partly cloudy skies. Chance for storms, tomorrow 82. 83, Wednesday with a slight chance of thunderstorms, 84, Thursday, storms continue. I'm Staff Meteorologist Ray Miller. Right now, 62.
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16: 34 minutes after the hour, Mike Gavin in for Gordon Deal, along with Nicole Murray on this Monday. Here are some of the stories and headlines we're following for you. UK Prime Minister Keir Starmer announced he is resigning. The U.S. and Iran makes what's being called encouraging progress in Switzerland. President Trump is vowing to prosecute alleged reflecting pool vandals. Firefighters make progress on a massive warehouse fire in Los Angeles. The USDA reports three new cases of screwworm. Toy Story 5 is a blockbuster $160 million opening weekend. The tiny island nation of Cape Verde continues to write their Cinderella story in the World Cup. And the man with no lifeguard training who rushed into danger and saved three lives. That story in about 20 minutes. 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Normalcy is not coming back. That was the word from a Ford Motor executive last week, talking about how trade negotiations in the Iran war, among other things, have disrupted global supply. Liz Young, who covers logistics and supply chains for the Wall Street Journal, has written about what companies have stopped waiting for supply chains to return to what used to be normal, and she joins us now for more. Liz, talk about how normal isn't coming back.
3: Companies have certainly been adjusting to a ton of upheaval in supply chains over the past 6 years, really since the pandemic. So we saw those waves of port backlogs. We saw products be out of stock. Then we saw companies have too much in stock, which weighed on their earnings. Of course, more recently, we've seen the war in Iran weigh on fuel prices. We've seen transportation costs rise. So companies have really been going through it the past few years. And normal is no longer what it used to be.
16: Okay, so what's it going to look like now, Liz? What are companies doing here?
3: Companies are saying that a successful supply chain in the future is not going to be based on scale or buying power, but instead based on agility and decision-making speed. So they're working on creating redundancy in their supply chains, meaning having backup plans where they might need them. They're also trying to get smarter about resilience generally in terms of making sure that goods can get where they need to be in the event of a disruption.
16: So kind of give us a status right now of the logistics costs and how they've been. I mean, I guess that's difficult to pin down.
3: So the latest State of Logistics report came out this week from the Council of Supply Chain Management Professionals, and that report showed that U.S. businesses last year spent $2.4 trillion on transportation, inventory carrying costs, and other shipping-related expenses, which was actually down 1% from 2024. Now, that was driven by a 36% drop in ocean shipping.

0: The board recommends approving.
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10: 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I'm Spencer Dupuy. The Royals split the weekend with the Cardinals, but won the series 2-1. They won 6-5 on Friday night, did not have a game Saturday due to a World Cup game at Kansas City Stadium, and fell 12-10 on Sunday, but won the series 2-1 after winning 14-6 on Thursday. They now hit the road to Tampa Bay. Pregame coverage from the Royals Radio Network set for 5 p.m. tonight. As Michael Walker takes the ball for a 5:40 p.m. first pitch, I'm Spencer Dupuy. 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
11: Here's your updated WIBW forecast from the Certified Transmission Weather Center.
12: Mainly cloudy skies expected today, with highs around 78, northeasterly winds 5 to 10 miles an hour. Lows dip down to about 61 tonight, partly cloudy skies. Chance for storms tomorrow, 82. 83 Wednesday, with a slight chance of thunderstorms. 84 Thursday, storms continue. I'm Staff Meteorologist Ray Miller. Right now, 62.
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10: A Louisiana shuttle driver is being praised as a hero after rushing into dangerous waters and rescuing 3 people who were caught in a powerful rip current, including a young boy. According to SunnySkies.com, Jordan Matthew was working at Elmer's Island Refuge near Grand Isle on what seemed to be a normal day, but then suddenly a young boy had become trapped in a strong current. In an attempt to save him, a woman believed to be a family member went in after him and got caught as well. At the same time, another woman swimming nearby was also pulled into dangerous water. None of the 3 could swim. Without any formal lifeguard training, Matthew immediately sprang into action. He reached the boy first and brought him to a safe area, then guided the first woman back towards shore before turning his attention to the second woman, who had drifted further away and was fighting exhaustion, eventually carrying her on his shoulder at one point in a state he called absolute focus. That'll do it for this hour. For Nicole Murray and Dom Savino, I'm Mike Gavin. 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
12: Hi, I'm Felicia Rolfe. Here are today's headlines from 12 News. A man is dead after a tornado early Sunday in northern Sedgwick County. The National Weather Service confirms the EF2 tornado touched down just after 1 a.m. and hit a mobile home. The storm had a peak wind speed of 135 miles per hour. Hundreds of customers remain without power after storms in northwest Kansas. Midwest Energy says crews crews resumed work this morning, fixing lines damaged in Saturday night's storms. A North Central Kansas man faces attempted murder charges after a stabbing Friday night in Beloit. The Mitchell County Sheriff's Office says Tyler Lomax was arrested after two people showed up at the hospital with stab wounds. Investigators say both victims remain hospitalized. In Wichita, Felicia Rolf, 12 News.
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4: NBC News Radio, I'm Michael Kastner. One of the longest-serving chairmen of the Federal Reserve has died. Daria Albinger has a look back on the life and career of Alan Greenspan.
13: Alan Greenspan was appointed by former President Ronald Reagan in 1987. He was reappointed by Presidents George H.W. Bush, Bill Clinton, and George W. Bush until he retired in 2006. That makes him the second longest-serving Fed chair behind William McChesney Martin. The son of Hungarian and Romanian Jewish immigrants, Greenspan was born in New York City and grew up in Manhattan's Washington Heights neighborhood. He attended NYU, eventually earning his Ph.D. Despite his tenure, Greenspan was known for being one of the most polarizing heads of the Fed. Many argued that the policies he supported led to the dot-com bubble and subprime mortgage crisis. Greenspan was 100.
4: Talks between the U.S. and Iran are scheduled to last all week in Switzerland after an initial meeting Sunday. The two sides, with a U.S. team led by Vice President J.D. Vance, held first discussions on the Memorandum of Understanding that aims to come up with a concrete plan to end the war in 60 days.
14: We made a lot of good progress. We did exactly what we wanted to do.
4: Iran wants to see assets unfrozen and an end to the fighting between Israel and Iran-backed Hezbollah in Lebanon. The U.S. wants Iran to give up any nuclear ambitions, including the enrichment of uranium. In the meantime, Iran has said the Strait of Hormuz, a vital oil corridor, remains closed to commercial traffic, while the U.S. says it's completely open. British Prime Minister Keir Starmer is resigning.
15: I have spoken to His Majesty the King this morning to inform him of my decision. I will ask the National Executive Committee of the Labour Party to set out a timetable with nominations opening on the 9th of July and completed by the summer recess.
4: Michael Kastner, NBC News Radio.
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9: 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Here's your updated WIBW forecast from the Certified Transmission Weather Center.
20: Mainly cloudy today with a high of 78. Winds out of the northeast, 5 to 10 miles an hour. Lows around 61, tonight partly cloudy. Sunshine mixed with clouds at times. Tomorrow, chance of thunderstorms. Highs around 82. Slight chance of thunderstorms Wednesday and Thursday, 83. Wednesday, 81. Thursday. I'm staff meteorologist Ray Miller. Right now, it's 62 degrees.
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0: If you're interested in it, Brian's talking about it. 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
1: Hey, welcome back, everybody. So I'm real pumped up for the World Cup. The U.S. team is playing better than I ever could imagine. One of the great stories is Alex Freeman. And, you know, his dad is Antonio Freeman, the outstanding wide receiver with the Green Bay Packers. Here's Alex, cut 22.
2: Yeah, I think for me, it meant a lot, right? Knowing that I'm kind of doing these moments and just being able to contribute to my team in any way I can. I think it was something very special to me. And doing it in the home crowd with my family as well. They just made everything so special, and just be able to kind of, you know, do it not only for my family and my teammates, but for the whole country as well. I think that made it.
1: He was able to score.
2: The whole thing made it.
1: He was able to score while his dad watched. Here's Antonio, cut 23.
3: For you, Antonio, this must have been incredibly surreal because 30 years ago, in that very stadium, you put up two touchdowns in Seattle. Watching your son do this in the very stadium where you had such an incredible game, it must be mind-blowing not only to you, to your family, to everybody.
4: You know, I forgot about my game in Seattle and the success that I had there until the announcers brought it back up. But it's just been amazing watching this young man be one of the best in his country, represent his country, be a positive role model. And it's just been an amazing ride for me just to watch him grow and to watch him become, you know, Alex Freeman, the U.S. right fullback.
1: And stop. He didn't know anything about soccer. And now watching his son, and I was reading about him, and Alex Freeman was not making a lot of these academy teams, was being let off the roster. And finally, the Orlando FC said, we want to put you on the academy, but he'd have to move. And he moved there as a kid. And he moved it at 19, and now at 21, he's playing in the World Cup. So it just goes to show you, a lot of times you don't make the team you're going to be on, but it doesn't mean your glory is delayed, not denied.
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5: It's 8:30 here on 580 WIBW. Good morning. I'm Greg Akagi with this market update. Now, as far as the export sales, we do have one today. 120,000 metric tons of corn to unknown destinations so far today. And, of course, feedlot-wise, things staying pretty quiet overall. No big surprise there. After we saw trade lists past week, late in the week as well, up to 260 in Kansas and in Texas, Oklahoma, and in Nebraska as well. Dress market mostly at 408, even a few up to 409 overall. Now, taking a look at the latest trade, first off, at the Merck, we see June cattle up 220 at 257 even, August up 337 at 250 even, August feeders up 540 at 372.17, and September up 545 at 370.12. July lean hogs down 47 points at 94.55, and August is down 47 at 96.25. Over to the grain market, Kansas City wheat in the July down 5 at 639. And September down 5 3/4, 645.5. In Chicago, July wheat down 4 1/4, 601.5. July corn down 3 1/4, 414.5. December down 1 1/4, 443. July soybeans up 3 at 11.25 3/4. And November up 3 at 11.45 3/4. Next market updates at 9:30. 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

0: went to prep school. This guy is no working class maniac. He's as manly as Governor Waltz, which, by the way, is not manly. He's a fake guy. So who knows what's wrong with this guy, and who knows if it's anything to do with the war, because how bad was he when he went back as a contractor again? Was he going to stay over there until he was mentally damaged? I'm not sure. But if he thought he was so deranged, or his family was, why didn't they step up and say maybe you shouldn't serve as a contractor? Some of the things that he said, I think, also gloss over the fact that he's just one of the many people the DSA has gotten behind. Keep an eye on this New York race. I'm telling you, you probably don't care about the city and probably not going to travel the city. But if they want to, if the socialists want to make inroads, they do it in places where Democrats will win regardless. And then they just try to blow through without any worrying about winning in the general. They're not going to do it in purple states. They're going to do it in deep blue states. And this is one of them.
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2: 9:30 here on 580 WIBW. Good morning. I'm Greg Akaki with this market update. 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At Wall Street at this hour, the Dow is currently a little bit higher, up 219 points at 51,784.51. The NASDAQ down 133 points, 26,384.67. Crude oil sharply lower, down 230, $73.55 a barrel. And gold so far today down 23.50 an ounce. At the Merck so far today, June cattle up at 215 at 256.95. August down up 265, 249.27. August feeders up 512 at 371.80. And September up 497 at 369.65. July lean hogs are down 70 points at 94.32. And August is down 57 at 96.15. Over to the grain market. Kansas City wheat, July, down 8 at 636. September, down 8 at 643 and a quarter. In Chicago, we see July wheat down 6 and a quarter, 599 and a half. September, down 5 and a quarter. July corn, down 4 and 3 quarters, 412 and 3 quarters. December, down 3 and 3 quarters, 440 and a quarter. July soybeans, up 1 at 1123 and 3 quarters. And November up 1.25 at 11:44. Stay with us. 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

0: He's so busy, he'll make your head spin. It's Brian Kilmeade.
1: Just to be clear, Elmo wants Team USA to win, okay? But Elmo loves everybody. Just to be clear. Don't make this a thing. Thank you. Elmo loves you, and Elmo loves you, and Elmo loves you, and Team USA, and everybody who's playing.
2: What is this? What is that?
3: That was Elmo. Do you remember the heat he got for saying...
2: Everybody does, yeah.
3: He likes the Knicks, but also he wants the Spurs to do well. So he did something on, I want the Team USA, the men, to win, but I also love everybody. So, I don't think he's going to get the hate from the United States that he got from New Yorkers.
2: Well, we'll see. But we know this, that the crowd in Seattle was absolutely amazing. As expected, evidently they built the stadium in a way that makes it so much louder. They talked about the 12th man being on the field, and then to sing Take Me Home after they win, knowing that later on that day they go officially through in two games. They win the cup, they win the group, and they're going to move on. They're going to play in Santa Clara in the knockout round of 32, which is pretty amazing, and then we'll see how far they can go. Here's Landon Donovan and Tim Howard on their podcast, Unfiltered Soccer. These are two of the greatest. Tim Howard, the greatest American goalie ever, I think, and Landon Donovan, greatest forward to date. He is along with Meehan, the leading scorers respectively in men and women's soccer history. Cut 26.
4: Can we? Yes. Has this group proven it, that they can beat a top team? No. I'll tell you this, Tim, and I mean this. If they play the way they're playing, they can absolutely compete against any team in this World Cup. For sure.
2: Yeah.
4: Can you do it? I've said this over and over. Can you do it four times in a row? Can you do it in a round of 16, a quarter, a semi, and a final? That is where it gets really hard. But momentum gets going. You never know. Is it likely? No, it's not likely.
5: The U.S. cannot unequivocally win the World Cup. The U.S. will have to play the greatest game they've ever played three times in a row. Sorry, four games in a row. Round of 16, quarterfinals, semifinals, finals. It is literally impossible for the U.S. to win the World Cup. That's going to come across crazy. People are going to say I'm whatever. That's just the reality. But we're super excited for this ride run.
4: Well, I feel great now.
2: You know, Tim Howard plays internationally, and he has seen everything at every level. So you can't just dismiss it. Landon Donovan says you can't dismiss it either. I laugh when people say, I see them getting to the quarterfinals, but that's it. Well, who are they playing? You know, people are like, well, the Knicks will get to the conference finals, but that's all they'll get there because the Celtics are going to beat them. Well, 76ers beat the Celtics. So Belgium beat the U.S. pretty handily, 5-2, which is an exhibition game. They were trying some things, but they're better. Guess what? Belgium is fighting for the life. They might not even make the knockout round. So things change. I just think if you think the U.S. can get to the quarterfinals, there's no way they can't get to the finals. And they get to the finals, who says they can't win? If the thing that the when the team was not good enough in 1990 and when they were in Italy, that's a team that's never going to win the World Cup. If you tell me you're in the knockout round, what do you mean you can't win it? I just don't get that. The one thing I'd have to ask for is the world should understand this. They have to tip. Cut 27.
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2: One right. Box. So that's it. 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
15: NBC News Radio, I'm Michael Kastner. Talks between the U.S. and Iran are continuing in Switzerland. They're expected to last all week. Nick Harper reports the two sides, with the U.S. team led by the vice president, are working to come up with a concrete plan to end the war in 60 days.
16: He has called the start of these discussions and what has been agreed to as a major milestone, saying that they have made a lot of progress and that they have laid a very good foundation. Part of that foundation is setting up a high-level committee.
15: Iran wants to see assets unfrozen and an end to the fighting between Israel and Iran-backed Hezbollah in Lebanon. The U.S. wants Iran to give up any nuclear ambitions. In the meantime, Iran has said the Strait of Hormuz, a vital oil corridor, remains closed to commercial traffic, while the U.S. claims it's completely open. U.K. Prime Minister Keir Starmer is stepping down. Mark Mayfield with more.
17: During a press conference today outside 10 Downing Street, Starmer said the Labour Party has made it clear he's not the one to lead moving forward.
18: Every decision I've taken has been about putting the country I love first. That is why I will resign as leader of the Labour Party.
17: Starmer, who says he'll remain as Prime Minister until a successor is in place, has been in power since July of 2024.
15: Former Fed Chair Alan Greenspan has died. He was 100. The American economist died as a result of complications from Parkinson's disease. His death was announced today by his wife of nearly three decades, Kristen Welker, with more on his high-profile marriage.
19: In 1984, he asked NBC's own Andrea Mitchell out on a date. The pair became the ultimate Washington power couple. They were married in 1997 by Supreme Court Justice Ruth Bader Ginsburg.
15: Michael Kastner, NBC News Radio.
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24: Hi, I'm Felicia Rolfe. Here are today's headlines from 12 News. Part of the Interstate 35 remains closed in southern Kansas due to flooding. The Kansas Turnpike Authority says part of the southbound lanes were washed out during the weekend's heavy rain in Sumner County. And you should be prepared to exit the interstate and follow the marked detour if you are traveling in that direction. A man is dead after a tornado early Sunday in northern Sedgwick County. The National Weather Service confirms the EF2 tornado touched down just after 1 a.m. and hit a mobile home. The storm had a peak wind speed of 135 miles per hour. One person is dead after a weekend crash near Oakley. The Kansas Highway Patrol reports a semi driven by a 15-year-old crashed into an SUV at a rural intersection and killed the driver. In Wichita, Felicia Rolfe, 12 News.
23: 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Here's your updated WIBW forecast from the Certified Transmission Weather Center.
1: Partly cloudy today with daytime highs approaching 78. Winds out of the northeast, 5 to 10 miles an hour. Partly cloudy skies tonight, 61. Chance of thunderstorms tomorrow, high level off around 82. A blend of clouds and sun, 83. Wednesday with a slight chance of thunderstorms, 81.

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20: 1, 2, 3, 4, 5.
21: All right, number five, Trump says the reflecting pool will likely need to be drained again because of vandals that have gone in and they're peeling up paint and
3: I saw a guy doing that. Yeah.
21: There's also people who are out there protesting in favor of the algae. And I'm like, come on.
14: Just pro-algae contingency. Who knew?
20: By the way, I saw a report on ABC that said unverified claims of vandalism.
3: I saw the guy do it. He got arrested for it.
21: All right, number four, another violent weekend in Chicago.
20: Yeah.
21: With a couple dozen people shot, at least four killed. President Trump posting on Truth Social, why isn't Governor Pritzker calling me for help? We could have this fixed in a month.
20: They don't want it.
21: No, they don't.
14: No.
21: Number three, UK Prime Minister Keir Starmer announced he's resigning just 2 years after being elected. No prime minister has served a full term in 11 years. number two, Vice President J.D. Vance says Iran has agreed to let nuclear inspectors in whenever a final deal is made. I'll believe it when I see it. There I said it. And then number one, meanwhile, Iran is stepping up the execution of dissidents.
20: Okay, because that's what they do.
21: Yes.
14: Yeah. Yeah, that's who they are.
20: Yeah. And we have some people in America actually rooting for Iran.
21: Yeah.
14: Yeah.
20: Which seems, well, bad nuts crazy.
14: I mean, they're rooting against Trump. That's really what they're doing.
20: Yeah. You know what? I'm convinced, though, it wouldn't matter. They'd be rooting against J.D. Vance or Mitt Romney or John McCain or pretty much.
14: It's so far gone now. Yeah, I would agree.
20: Anybody else?
14: Mm-hmm.
20: Okay. Good Father's Day for everybody?
14: Yeah.
21: Yeah.
20: Excellent. Mm-hmm. Any highlight you want to share? Okay.
14: No, not really. I mean,
20: can't because it was what? Too provocative? Is that what you're saying?
14: No, it was not too provocative.
20: Got it.
21: No, I got it. Stackable rolling tool case. That was awesome. Toolbox.
20: Oh, nice.
21: All my saws and stuff. I have that stowed away. It's awesome. I was very much excited about that, and people were making fun of me. That's okay.
20: Who cares? You be you, man. You know what? It is true. The most valuable thing is not so much the gift. It's what's written in the card or the written part of the card.
14: Yeah.
20: I love that stuff.
14: What the card says. Yes.
20: Yes. You know, right in different things. Thanks for this. Thanks for that. It's like, oh, man, that's really nice.
14: Very nice.
20: That's cool.
14: Oh, good.
20: That I'll save it for later. I saw a couple of really well done shows over the weekend. It's a little rainy, so I watched a little bit more TV than I would usually do. I don't know if you happen to see this. Rod Stewart almost fainted on stage, had to use an oxygen tank.
21: I saw that.
20: Because it was so freaking hot?
21: Yeah.
14: Well, he's old, man. I mean, geez.
20: Isn't that ageist?
14: Well, no, I mean, but you got to figure he's 80 years old, and he's up there, you know, do you think I'm sexy and all that stuff, and I mean,
20: yeah, it was actually, it was Young Turks. It was the end of the song.
14: That's a hard one, too.
20: Yeah, he was, you know, right there at the drum riser, and he's struggling through, man. But he's still out there doing it. This is the Markley Van Camp and Robin Show. Props to him for that. People still want to pay to see him do it.
21: I know. I don't think I would. And I like a lot of that Rod Stewart stuff, man, but, oof.
20: Yeah, I wouldn't be going to the show.
14: I saw him once, a long time ago.
20: But and was it good?
14: It was good, yeah. He kicked the soccer balls into the crowd after.
20: You used to do that all the time.
14: Yeah, it was fun.
20: Didn't he get sued for that one time?
14: Because he hit somebody in the head or something.
20: Yeah.
14: They claimed it.
20: Some lady.
14: Kamala, I think.
20: All right, biggest story of the day, David.
21: I am refraining from making jokes about balls and Kamala.
14: Hitting the head.
21: Hitting the head.
14: Yeah.
20: That's good.
14: That's all you got to say.
21: Turning over a new leaf.
14: Joke writes itself.
20: Biden weaponized the DOJ. Someone on the inside knows
14: about
20: that's
14: that.
20: Coming up.
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0: The WIBW. Good morning. 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At Wall Street at this hour, the Dow currently down 188 points, or up 188 points at 51,752.62. NASDAQ is up 307.5 points, 26,210.44. Actually, that's lower. Crude oil down $223.73.62 a barrel. RBOB gas futures down 3 cents, and gold down $48.10 an ounce. At the Merck, June cattle up 97 at $255.77. August up 60 at $247.22. August feeders up 355, 370.22, and September up 400 points at 368.67. July lean hogs are down 12 points, 94.90, and August is up 40 at 97.12. Kansas City wheat July down 6.25, 637.75. September down 7.25 at 644. In Chicago, July wheat down 6.25, 599.5. September down 4.75. July corn down 5.5 at 412. December down 3.75, 440.25. July soybeans down 1.75, 1121. And November down up 2.5 at 1145.25. Stay with us. We've got more of the Markley, Van Camp, and Robin show. That's coming up next.
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2: So Joe Rogan is doing an interview
10: with UFC fighter Justin Gaethje. Gaethje is how you pronounce it. The TH is silent. And MMA trainer Trevor Whitman, talking about concerns ahead of the fight about how vulnerable they could be to a terrorist attack. And then you hear about that threat later on. But this was part of the conversation that includes Trump in this.
11: I was honestly really nervous, Joe. I was like, dude, there's like, just again, being around everybody and something could happen. The drones that, you know, that they stopped, like, again, I wasn't knowing what to expect, and then until after the fight, because, again, we couldn't take it in, it was a beautiful thing. And Justin,
12: I was like, if I get taken out in the middle of the cage, how legendary would that be?
13: I said to Trump, I hope we don't die in a terrorist attack. He goes, we got to go somehow.
12: I go, what? I mean, everyone will remember it for the rest of eternity.
13: I'll pass.
12: Sign me up, bud.
13: I'll pass. Better the way it went.
12: The way it went.
10: Thought that was hilarious. All right, we got to get to
7: the when the going gets tough.
14: Damn it, this is too hard.
7: The dumb get dumber.
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16: I love the poorly educated.
10: All right, for time's sake, I'll make this short for Nimrods. It's Meta. They've got really low employee morale right now, so they're trying to cure that. You know with what? Snacks. And that's Nimrods in the News.
7: The good, the bad, and the ugly. We got it all covered. Markley, Van Camp, and Robbins. I'm the voice of Kansas. Topeka's WIBW.
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24: NBC News Radio, I'm Chris Caraccio. Music mogul Clive Davis has died at the age of 94. Jennifer Pulsoni reports.
25: Clive Davis had been recently hospitalized for respiratory problems. His family confirming he died at his home in New York City. Davis, known for boosting the careers of Janis Joplin, Whitney Houston, Bruce Springsteen, while also helping revitalize the careers of Carlos Santana, Rod Stewart, Aretha Franklin, Davis served as the president of a number of record labels, including Columbia Records. He was inducted into the Rock and Roll Hall of Fame in 2000.
24: Talks between the U.S. and Iran are happening this week in Switzerland after an initial meeting yesterday. The two sides, with the U.S. team led by Vice President Vance, held first discussions on the Memorandum of Understanding that aims to come up with a concrete plan to end the war in 60 days. This all comes after Treasury Secretary Scott Bessent said that the U.S. will now allow Iran to sell oil under a temporary 60-day license. Charlie Kirk's accused murderer is in a Utah courtroom for a hearing today. The judge is expected to rule on a motion from Tyler Robinson's defense team seeking contempt against prosecutor Christopher Baller. They accuse him of talking to the media about his opinions regarding Robinson's guilt. A former Olympian from Maryland has been hit with vandalism charges for allegedly damaging the National Mall reflecting pool. David Hearn says he was arrested by U.S. Park Police Friday when he tried to touch a piece of peeling blue paint and pull it out of the pool. He claims he did nothing to damage the pool and says the charges are politically motivated. Firefighters remain on the scene of a massive warehouse fire in Los Angeles that's been burning for days. Flare-ups continue at the site in Boyle Heights, where a blaze broke out at the cold storage facility Wednesday afternoon. The fire has been sending toxic smoke throughout the area, and Governor Gavin Newsom declared a state of emergency on Saturday. There have been no reported injuries, and the cause is still unknown. I'm Chris Caraggio, NBC News Radio.
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4: Hi, I'm Felicia Rolfe. Here are today's headlines from 12 News. A man is dead after a tornado early Sunday in northern Sedgwick County. The National Weather Service confirms the EF2 tornado touched down just after 1 a.m. and hit a mobile home. The storm had a peak wind speed of 135 miles per hour. Hundreds of customers remain without power after storms in northwest Kansas. Midwest Energy says crews resumed work this morning, fixing lines damaged in Saturday night's storms. A north central Kansas man faces attempted murder charges after a stabbing Friday night in Beloit. The Mitchell County Sheriff's Office says Tyler Lomax was arrested after two people showed up at the hospital with stab wounds. Investigators say both victims remain hospitalized. In Wichita, Felicia Rolfe, 12 News.
7: 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Here's your updated WIBW forecast from the Certified Transmission Weather Center.
5: Sunshine mixed with clouds at times this afternoon, with daytime highs approaching 78, winds out of the northeast, 5 to 10 miles an hour. Partly cloudy skies again tonight, lows level off around 61. Chance for storms tomorrow, high temperatures reach up to 82. Sunshine mixed with clouds at times. I'm staff meteorologist Ray Miller. Currently, it's 67 degrees.
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10: 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Jamie Markley, David Van Camp, Scott Robbins. So J.D. Vance, Vice President in Switzerland for the talks with Iran. And he brings up trash talk.
9: What we told the Iranians yesterday is when you guys engage in what us millennials might call trash talk, you can't expect the President of the United States not to respond and not to correct the record. So when they say things that aren't true, the President is going to respond to it. I'm going to respond to it. Americans are going to respond to it. When they make threats that aren't rooted in reality, they have to accept that the President of the United States is actually going to set the record straight. That's all that happened. So yes, there was a little bit of threatening, there was a little bit of whining, but at the end of the day, the talks continued, and we made great progress.
10: Okay. Mm-hmm. Except Iran now is saying, we didn't agree to let any inspectors in.
11: It's just the beat goes on, man.
10: Yeah.
11: It's just,
12: it's what they do. They lie all the time. They may have told them in private that they were going to let this happen, and then publicly they're like, well, no, we're not going to do that.
10: Yes. I do think a lot of people are exhausted with the whole thing.
11: Yes. Well, it does. It makes you weary because you just... It just changes. Every 20 minutes, you got something else that's happened.
10: Yes.
11: After the agreement's already done.
10: Yes. A lot of people not happy with it. Other people are trying to say, let's keep the whole thing in perspective of what's happened over 47 years. I get it, but yeah.
11: There's some fatigue there. Two is bootleg Hamas T-shirts. They want to put a damper on that.
10: That's too bad.
11: Yeah, they want only official merch.
10: Right.
11: Mm-hmm.
10: Not the cheapies.
11: Yeah.
10: Well, and if you get caught selling it, you're beheaded.
11: Well,
10: they don't mess around.
11: There's a steep penalty attached to it.
10: Yeah. No doubt.
12: There's no fines.
11: Yeah, but
10: got that right.
11: We go right to the punishment page. Yes,
10: David, you have a story from a local news affiliate.
12: I do. Yes. So, Oakland, they've actually been making some progress on crime because they've actually started putting people in jail, and then done some other things like the violence interruption, all that kind of stuff. They're actually trying to reach out to the people that they know are going to be a problem and try to head that off at the pass. Great.
10: Okay.
12: As long as the punishment side is there, that kind of program can work, by the way.
10: Yeah.
12: But KTVU somehow found the bad news about fewer car break-ins happening. A decline in car break-ins across Oakland is being welcomed as a public safety win, but is also contributing to a downturn for some local auto glass repair businesses. That's a real story on KTVU. Here's part of the report.
10: Okay.
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14: There is a door glass repair. If there is any break-ins, vandalism, that segment of my business has been down about 30%.
13: This phenomenon is not a one-off. Fox 2 reached out to roughly a half dozen glass repair shops in Oakland, and all tell a similar tale. Business is down substantially.
16: About 35%.
10: Well, hold on. You know what they need to do?
11: Huh. What was that?
10: Get in touch with the Southern Law Poverty Center, or whatever they're called.
11: Southern Poverty Law Center, yeah.
10: They could go in there and bash some windows for
12: them. There you go.
10: Or pay somebody to do it. To drum up business.
11: There's got to be money involved, yeah.
10: I mean, they do it with racism. Yeah. I'm sure they could do it with glass.
11: Well, sure.
10: I'm an idea guy.
16: 40. Yeah, it's a lot. It's we've taken quite a hit.
13: The reason for the decline could be linked to several factors, including a corresponding decrease in auto break-ins.
10: What?
13: According to the Oakland Police Department crime dashboard, those types of crimes are down 37% year-to-date.
10: I would think you would want more crime.
12: It's like, I get that maybe there's kind of a story there, but at the same time, you don't have to find every angle, right?
10: It's just a good thing.
12: This is the same outlet that, by the way, what was that, like 13 years ago? Remember that Asiana Airlines crash?
10: Yeah.
12: Went down, and they claimed that they found the pilots' names and the flight crew's names, and those names included Sum Ting Wong and Bang Ding Ao.
11: I do remember that, yes. Same outlet, huh?
12: Yes, same outlet. Yeah.
10: Man, oh, man. Cancer's cured, but...
12: Yeah.
10: The health industry is not making the profits they used to make.
12: Chemotherapy companies are just losing money.
2: hemorrhaging. It's incredible.
11: Might be the fact that maybe people took their cars and left.
2: Well, that's possible, too.
11: Yeah.
2: You never know. I don't know if you happen to see this. You know, different roundups about, you know, Father's Day. And the New York Times had this piece that was talking about transgender dads.
11: Oh, gosh.
2: This was an op-ed.
11: Transgender dads?
2: Yeah.
11: That were moms became dads?
2: The article in question, a guest essay titled, To My Daughter, My Gender Was Never Complicated. Mm-hmm. Okay, it used a comic strip style to explore the trials and travails of a trans-identifying woman's foray into fatherhood. I'll just read from this. This is from the Daily Wire. The frames reveal that the author, Zach Elams, had been identifying as male for years, but had not officially announced to everyone that she was trans. But once she had a daughter, she had to learn to talk about things, in part because her daughter asked questions in public that made it necessary. In one frame, while at a public pool, the daughter drew stares by asking, "How did you grow a mustache if you were a lady?" In another, the daughter announced after school, "I told my friends at school that Mom made you a cake when you got your surgery." The moral of the story, as the article played out, was that the daughter was ultimately so accepting of her gender that she realized it was adults who made things complicated, and that helped her to embrace her male identity. Okay. Now, I got to that part of the story,
11: yeah,
2: and I had to reread part because I was confused of what the real sex of the parent was. I know I'm a little slow on the uptake sometimes, but can you tell me, Scott?
11: Not really, because you got the mustache.
6: Yeah. I assumed a female that
11: female
6: now
11: to male?
6: Male.
2: So, are, what are you saying?
11: It could be male to female, though.
2: If I just ask you this parent, dong or no dong?
11: Dong.
2: Wrong.
6: Yeah, I'd say no dong. Yeah.
11: Wrong on the dong?
6: Something wrong, yes.
11: Run full circle on this one.
2: Okay. In fact, yes.
8: Wrong!
2: Yes. No, it's the trans. Wait a second, wouldn't that be a trans man then?
6: Yes.
2: But that's where I got confused the way that read, but it's actually a woman that's saying she's a dude. But the daughter was accepting, but it was adults that made it complicated.
11: Doesn't go that way as often, does it?
6: Well, I like too how...
2: Not as often, though.
11: No.
6: There's always
2: not as many advantages.
6: There's always these types of essays that come out, and especially when it's told through the eyes of somebody's child.
2: Of course.
6: It's always it always turns into, I had a kid to basically validate myself.
2: Yes.
6: You're a narcissist then. That's not the goal of parenthood.
2: 100%. Yeah, different people were commenting on this. Matt Taibbi, who, I mean, used to always be on the left.
11: Hey, Rolling Stone magazine.
2: Yeah. Today's New York Times editorial on Father's Day is an all-timer, he put out there on X. Again, don't know where to put it on the funny versus horrifying axis.
11: Very simple. Yeah, that's a tough one.
2: And then Alex Berenson. I want to congratulate the New York Times for perfectly catching how the cultural elite view men and fatherhood this Father's Day. Yes, to the Times, being a dad is something you do to feel better after having your, I can't say that word, the T word, for boobies.
11: Oh, no, you can't say that one.
2: The T's cut off. Mm-hmm. Cannot make it up. It is bonkers, man. Just...
11: Well, and I'm sure, and it was the story doesn't mention that, and nothing does there, that the child is gender fluid as well.
2: It does not mention that.
11: Because that's usually the case.
2: Yes. Or the woke parent that has, you know, three or four kids that just happen to identify.
11: Yeah, they identify that way.
2: Yeah, exactly.
11: When the odds are astronomically against something like that happening.
2: Of course. But don't ever say social contagion.
11: Right, I know. I can't say that. No, it's, yeah, that it's not a purse that you have, you know, a coach purse. And your child is this, so
2: you're exactly
11: going in the social circles, yeah.
2: Yeah.
11: Yeah.
2: Okay. A lot of sports were watched over the weekend, and, you know, not a lot of attention really is paid to the World Cup, as you would think, since we are the host country.
11: Mm-hmm.
2: United States has won a couple.
11: Yeah.
2: Pretty much
11: better than everybody thought, I think.
2: Yeah.
11: Right now.
2: But it is this story that has gotten a lot of attention. People from other countries coming here and loving the United States.
11: Yes. Oh, big time.
2: And yeah. You have another example of this, David?
6: It was an Australian guy who discovered Texas Roadhouse.
2: Oh, I bet he loved it.
6: Yeah.
2: Okay, roll it.
8: Yeah, I don't normally go to fancy restaurants, but, like, I'm in America with my son, so I'm like, let's go to Texas Roadhouse. It's unbelievable. First of all, they give you these peanuts. You can eat as many as you want. Then they come out and they put this bread on the table, and I'm like, oh, I didn't order the bread. It's like, oh, that's free. And this bread is, it's as nice as bread can possibly be, except this fancy butter. Then they give you the Coke. Of course, it's America, so it's unlimited refill. You just leave there so happy. And then Australians are like, yeah, but in America, you've got to tip. No, you don't have to tip. You want to tip. These people are the most wonderful people in the world. I don't even know why you Americans are so angry all the time. You guys have Texas Roadhouse in your country. You should just be walking around wanting to hug everybody.
10: Yeah. That's fantastic.
2: I love that.
10: I know. You know, these liberal women, seriously, we say this all the time, go to another country for a while.
2: Yeah.
12: Man.
2: Texas Roadhouse want to hug people.
12: Yes.
2: That's a line they should use.
12: James Tallarico had a line we got to get to. And the five stories we're watching today coming right up.
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2: The Markley, Van Camp, and Robbins Show. Jeremy Markley, David Van Camp, Scott Robbins, thank you for being here. It's time for the five stories we're watching today.
3: 1, 2, 3, 4, 5.
12: Number five, U.S. Senate candidate out of Texas, James Tallarico, the Democrat running against Ken Paxton, says, well, he has looked to self-described trans queer Latinx activist Roberto Henderson Espinoza for inspiration to overcome his whiteness and masculinity.
11: Unbelievable. I read that story, too. It's sickening.
2: Well, what are you doing to overcome your whiteness and masculinity, Scott? Well, he's doing the work.
11: Taking the advice. There's like three different.
12: It's a lot. Okay, so Henderson Espinoza uses he, they pronouns, and self-describes as mixed race, autistic, non-binary, transgender, and Latinx.
11: Unreal.
2: Sounds like a never boring date.
11: right. There's always something to do or not to do in this case. Arachnophobia on there, too.
2: Not predictable.
12: Number four, another violent weekend in Chicago with a couple dozen people shot, at least four killed. President Trump asking, why isn't Governor Pritzker calling me for help? Number three, UK Prime Minister Keir Starmer announced that he is resigning just 2 years after being elected. No prime minister has served a full term in 11 years. Number two, Vice President J.D. Vance says Iran has agreed to let nuclear inspectors in whenever a final deal is made. Iran is denying that now. They're saying the Strait of Hormuz is closed. Blah. Wake me up when something's done.
11: Yeah.
12: When you can show me some demonstrable progress here. All right. And then number one, this one does make me nervous a little bit. The U.S. Treasury Department has given a 60-day waiver allowing for the production, delivery, and sale of Iranian oil. That's immediate access to oil revenues, with a few exceptions being carved out.
10: Okay. People are not going to be happy about that. See what it means. Did happen to see this with World Cup coverage. The BBC. You know, it's much bigger in other countries than it is in the United States.
11: Yeah.
10: Well, they hosted a World Cup studio show last week, and it was right after a match at Houston Stadium. And the show had an AI-generated image of Houston skyline in the background, which was mostly accurate, except one thing. The left side had rolling foothills and mountains.
11: In Houston?
10: Yes. Your hometown, David. How is the skiing there?
12: Yeah. Well, it's great. Yeah. The highest elevation is I-10. Yeah. I mean, the rolling mountains. It's like, is this Austria or the Gulf Coast?
11: Going down I-10 and roller skates.

0: Apparently, the BBC hasn't commented on this yet.
1: Well, that's dumb.
0: But, of course, locals noticed, and the comments section is filled. You know, the Houston Mountains are actually gorgeous this time of year.
2: There's always snow on the top, actually. A lot of people don't know that.
0: Somebody said, they should just do this. Build some mountains. Good for tourism. Why not?
1: Build some mountains.
0: I tore my ACL skiing on that mountain back in the summer of 2020. Yeah.
2: That reminds me of some of the, like, one of the Madden video games where you, like, start out in high school or something and then you make your way into the NFL.
0: Right.
2: And they would have the fake stadiums. And one of them was in Sugar Land, Texas, which is just outside of Houston.
0: Mm-hmm.
2: And there were, like, mountains and cactuses all over the place. That those aren't a thing in Sugar Land, Texas. It's a swamp.
0: Right. The Houston Rockets tweeted out, just another beautiful day in the Houston Alps. Yeah, thought that was pretty good.
1: Oh, man.
0: Also saw a story, Scott, get your reaction to it, that cats might not reduce your stress as much as you thought. They tracked nearly 200 dog and cat owners, collecting almost 8,000 real-time reports about mood, stress levels, interactions with their pets. So they do say the good news is spending time with dogs or cats make people feel happier in the moment. But both types of pets provided similar emotional boosts. But when it came to stressful situations, researchers found something surprising. Neither dogs nor cats appeared to reduce the emotional impact of stress.
1: Hmm.
0: And during upsetting moments, playing with a cat was actually linked to a stronger negative emotion.
1: Hmm.
0: Do you find this to be true?
1: No, I don't, actually. No, I find my cats to be stress relievers more than stress makers. But they can be stress makers when they tear up the furniture.
0: Oh, yeah. Have you had that still?
1: Yeah.
0: Really?
1: Yeah.
0: Like the newer stuff?
1: Yeah.
0: That you got since you got married?
1: Yeah.
0: Oh, buddy.
1: Yeah, just one of the couches.
0: Just one. It's not all the couch, just the one main one where most people sit.
1: Well, my wife was like, well, we need to keep the cats off the furniture. I'm like, how are we going to do that? That's after we got married. That's almost impossible.
0: Can you do it, David?
2: It's tough.
1: It's tough
2: to keep them off the furniture.
0: Okay.
1: Yeah, you pretty much got to live with it, but they've also sharpened. I got things to put their claws in, too.
0: They sharpen their claws on the furniture?
1: Yeah, they do.
0: Oh, dang.
2: Yeah. Well, I sent
0: and
2: you
0: a picture. And then it's really, you're not supposed to declaw them anymore, isn't that the
1: point? No, you don't want to do that.
0: You can't? Well, like, they outlawed it?
1: It's really, really, really awful.
0: Okay.
1: I mean, the cat
0: that used to be a thing. I don't know. I'm not a cat person.
1: Yeah.
0: I have no idea.
2: Really there, I sent you a picture of that spray that really does work.
1: Yeah.
2: You can put it on the couch and the cats won't touch it.
0: Okay. You never got it?
1: No. I don't remember.
2: It was like 3 years ago.
0: Oh, my gosh.
1: Yeah, you got to send it to me again.
0: This is the Markley Van Camp and Robin show.
1: My wife listening right now, she's like, yeah, send like 10 bottles, David.
2: I'm not sending you the bottles. You're going to have to go buy it.
0: Dude, you forwarded him like everything.
1: Yeah.
0: Like, all you had to do is, like, click buy.
1: I don't remember that. That's weird. I have no memory of that. That's strange. But that's all right, David. I believe you.
0: Yeah. Well, I'm a witness. I remember.
1: No, I know. That's fine. I mean, if he sends it to me again, I'll make sure to order this time.
0: Okay.
1: Because I would do about anything. I'd dip them in chocolate. No, if it meant they weren't going to do it.
0: Dip them in chocolate.
1: Well, that's just a saying.
0: I don't gotcha. Okay.
2: I've heard that saying before.
1: I know. No, nor will you ever again.
0: James Tallarico said, I know what being a man is all about. I can't wait to hear this clip. I haven't heard it. Man Around or What's Your Story? Coming right up.
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4: 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Getting a check over Wall Street. Things are mixed around midday. The Dow's up 166.74, 51,779.23 now at $51,743.93. The S&P 500 down $22.47 at $77,478.11, and the NASDAQ's down $302.37 to $26,215.55. Crude oil futures. Those are down $2.31 in the outside markets at $73.54 a barrel. RBOB gas futures down over 3 cents at 2.8708. Gold futures down $40.90 an ounce. As we get a check of the Merck here, as things stand, June live cattle up 25 at 255.05. August live cattle down 35 at 246.27. August feeders up 177 at 368.37. September feeders up 220 at 366.82. July lean hogs down 30 at 94.72. August lean hogs up 15 at 96.87. To the grains market we go. Kansas City wheat for July down 6.25 at 637.75. September Kansas City wheat down 6.5 at 644.5. July Chicago wheat down 5.25 at 6. Now down 5.75 at 600 even. September Kansas City Chicago wheat down 3.75 at 610.25. July corn down 4 even at 413.5. December corn down 2.75 at 441.25. July soybeans down 3.75 at 1119 even. And September soybeans up 1 even at 1129.5. That was a market update here on 580 WIBW. 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
0: The Markley, Van Camp, and Robbins Show. I'm Jamie Markley, the Gen Xer. David Van Camp's the millennial. The sexy boomer, that's Scott Robbins.
1: Mm-hmm.
0: So I know what being a man is all about.
2: Yes.
0: Said who?
2: James Tallarico. Yeah. This is the Democrat running for U.S. Senate.
13: Yeah, that guy.
2: out of Texas.
1: He's some sort of plastic guy. And
2: he's like 37. He's about my age. Still has a joint checking account with his mom. I'm pretty sure he was breastfed up until his senior year of high school. That was just a joke, but I wouldn't be surprised. But, yes, he was on – James Tallarico was on MS Now. Part of the conversation was titled – I'm not making this up. GOP seeks to paint Dem males as unmasculine. No, the GOP is just pointing it out.
1: Got nothing to do with it. Yeah, look at the guy. Listen to him.
0: Pretty much it, yeah.
1: Please.
2: Tallarico, he's going to set the record straight.
0: Okay.
13: What being a man is all about. It's taking responsibility. It is upholding your commitments to your family and to your neighbors. It's doing the right thing even when no one is watching. It's that strength, that character, that integrity.
0: By the way, I just want to point something out. This keeping commitments to your family makes sense.
2: Yeah.
0: To your neighbors. What kind of commitment do you make to your neighbor? Only Democrats talk like that. Regular people don't talk like that.
2: Are you talking about like staying within the HOA guidelines? Or I mean, that's
0: exactly.
2: Okay,
0: right.
2: Sure.
1: Cleaning up after yourself with a dog.
2: Yeah.
0: Yeah. Okay, whatever.
13: Real men don't lie and cheat their way through life. They don't enrich themselves by stealing from other people. They don't sell their soul to the highest bidder. I said it at that event.
1: Okay.
13: Real men serve others. Weak men serve themselves.
1: Mm-hmm.
13: And so I'm looking forward to having this debate about what it means to be a man, because they're trying to define it one way. And a lot of young men, the young men that are coming to our events, they're trying to figure that out in this changing world. And I want to provide them a different understanding
1: of
13: what being a man is all about. And I think it's resonating with people.
0: You'd want your son to run.
2: Yeah.
0: Run from that.
2: I mean, the individual theses that he lays out there, I don't disagree with, but that's not... But Republicans aren't just out there being like, yes, being a real man means you cheat and lie and steal all the time.
0: Of course not.
2: That's not what anybody's arguing, so it's a straw man argument. And then for that guy, the children of the corn dude, to be out there, you know, trying to say I can redefine what masculinity is when, I mean, dude, I mentioned it during the top five things.
0: Mm-hmm.
2: He looks to a self-described trans queer Latinx activist, Roberto Henderson Espinosa, as his inspiration to overcome his whiteness and masculinity. He talked about it on the podcast a few years ago about how this, trans queer Latinx activist helps him overcome his whiteness and masculinity.
13: My imagination is also just limited by my own background and identity, right? My whiteness, my masculinity, all those things limit my imagination about what's possible. So I have to continually press against that to try to expand the limits of what I'm dreaming of for our community. And that's where, you know, Dr. Robin, your book helps me do that.
0: Oh my gosh.
2: Your book.
0: Real men don't talk like that.
2: No.
0: They don't.
1: There's nothing real.
0: They
1: about
0: tell
1: it.
0: The truth, yeah. Even when it costs them something.
2: Well, they're talking about the book Activist Theology, which is about lays out a brand of progressive religious values aimed at fighting interlocking supremacies.
0: Okay.
1: It's always those words, interlocking supremacy. I mean, you know what?
0: Yes.
1: I don't know what the hell any of this means.
0: Like whiteness.
1: Interlocking supremacy.
0: You're guilty.
2: Yes.
0: Yes. Well, tell that to the kid born into poverty in Kentucky.
2: Yeah.
0: Shut the hell up.
2: Well, this person is also calling for transing religion as one approach to methodically dismantle the logic of the norm that grounds the reproduction of binarisms and theologies of complementarity.
1: Oh, make it stop. Just
0: oh, gosh.
1: It is just a cluster of words strung together.
0: Oh, yeah.
1: That, again, and they want you to think that you're just not quite smart enough to figure it out.
2: Yeah.
1: But you got to nod your head in agreement because you don't want to be that guy. Of course I understood it. Yeah, I absolutely did.
0: Yeah, but you always look up to the people that push back on nonsense like that.
1: I do.
0: We all do.
1: Yeah.
0: Here's another politician. Looks like in a little bit of trouble. Ruben Gallego. You remember the senator?
2: Oh, yeah. Swalwell's best friend.
1: Yeah.
0: Right.
1: Weren't they roomies?
2: Yeah.
1: Yeah.
0: Not only roomies, they shared money together.
1: Did they?
0: Yes.
1: Well, I mean, somebody's got to pay utilities, somebody the rent, right?
0: Well, it's campaign money.
1: Oh, okay. Well, that's different.
0: Yes. Politico had this story talking about the campaign finance records. And Rubin deployed donor funds to cover travel for

0: open for them. Now, in real life, that did not happen. But I look it up. They did play with Pearl Jam during Pearl Jam's encore in Milwaukee in 1995. So as we're watching this unfold, all of a sudden, I look at my wife, I go, we were at that show. Oh, my gosh, that was the encore.
1: Oh, that's weird.
0: Isn't that crazy?
2: That's awesome.
0: It is also an inside joke with my wife and I because, you know, we were both into the band at that time, 30 years ago. And remember the day after the concert, we were talking about it. And I'm like, I don't remember seeing you as much into a show. You were singing. And so anytime we've heard Even Flow over the last 30 years, I'm like, you feel like singing? And then, you know, we give each other the business all the time. And I'll go, Even Flow! Is it like this or whatever?
1: Good stuff.
0: And I'm like, that was the Even Flow concert. She's like, you got to be kidding me. I'm like, no, we were there. Then that was the encore. And at the time, I had no idea who these people were.
1: Were they just out there? Were they introduced? Or?
0: No, Eddie Vedder brings them on.
1: And introduces them. Hey.
0: Yeah, you local, you know, really big around here, Lightning and Thunder, because that's the parts they play in the movie.
1: Wow.
0: And they did Forever in Blue Jeans.
1: Pearl Jam did.
0: Eddie Vedder sang it with them.
1: Oh, my God.
0: Yeah, that was part of the encore.
1: Wow.
0: That was a year after you and I and my wife and some other friends were at a Pearl Jam show in Chicago.
1: Yeah.
0: But, yeah.
1: That's wild.
0: Isn't it?
1: Yeah.
0: So, anyway, that was all part of watching that movie. And I would say, okay, different people say, what a feel-good movie. Yeah. Kind of sad, too. I'll just say that.
1: Yeah.
0: And that's all I'll say. But, yeah, just kind of wild that went down the way it did.
1: I like Tribute X, by the way.
0: Some.
1: I saw one this weekend, the Tom Petty one. It was really good.
0: Yeah, when they do it right, man, it can be a lot
1: exactly,
0: of fun.
1: Exactly, I agree.
0: I think that's true. Okay, pickleball player and a felony, what's that about? Nimrod's in the news in just a few, and a news update coming up.
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15: Tom Danz, he was appointed by Trump as the chair of the United States Arctic Research Commission in December. And during or in an article in The New Yorker, the author writes, when I met him for lunch in Washington earlier this year, he declined to speak further on the record, except to articulate a narrow, symbiotic vision for the future with Greenland and the United States. And the quote is this, my view is that the United States could take all the seafood Greenland could produce and cut out the middleman and keep it from China, and you could bring back all you can eat shrimp at Red Lobster. All right. I've heard enough. This sounds like a deal. Let's rock and roll.
1: Done.
0: Absolutely. All right. Got to get the Nimrods. Here we go.
3: When the going gets tough.
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18: I love the poorly educated.
0: All right. Nimrods in the News. We go to Florida. St. Augustine. You know, there's a lot of pickleball going on in Florida. A lot of pickup games. And this is what was going on there. It took a violent turn when this woman

0: assaulted a stranger she was playing with, hit him in the head with her paddle multiple times, causing several cuts and a large amount of blood.
1: Dang.
0: It's crazy. The assailant, a woman named Michelle Bannister, she told police it was necessary to stop a, quote, violent attempt to attack her son. The deputies say there was no imminent threat to her kid. And it's unclear how old the son was, but old enough to play. And the police believe Michelle was enraged because the guy had critiqued the son's play. Like, maybe he wasn't dinking the right way. Maybe he wasn't. Maybe he's stepping in the kitchen. I don't know what's going on. Not sure. But she's been charged with felony aggravated battery with a deadly weapon and false identification because she gave police a fake name calling herself Ayanna Lay before
1: you don't
0: officers dragged her down.
1: That.
0: I know.
1: I think you're calling Moe's with that one.
0: And then they talked to some people that often played pickleball there and manage it and stuff, and this is what this lady said.
2: I wouldn't be the one who I would pick that would be feisty at all, that would have trouble coming his way. It would hurt.
0: A lot. Yeah, that would hurt. My gosh, man.
1: Dang.
0: Boom, boom, boom, boom. Don't tell my kid how to play pickleball. And that's Nimrod's in the news.
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14: NBC News Radio. I'm Chris Caraccio. Music mogul Clive Davis has died at the age of 94. His family confirmed that he passed away today in New York City. He's known for boosting the careers of Janis Joplin, Whitney Houston, and Bruce Springsteen, and many more, while also helping to revitalize the careers of Carlos Santana, Rod Stewart, and Aretha Franklin. Talks between the U.S. and Iran are scheduled to last all week in Switzerland after yesterday's initial meeting. The two sides, with the U.S. team led by Vice President Vance, held first discussions on the Memorandum of Understanding that aims to come up with a concrete plan to end the war in 60 days. Iran wants to see assets unfrozen and an end to the fighting between Israel and Iran-backed Hezbollah in Lebanon. The U.S. wants Iran to give up any nuclear ambitions, including the enrichment of uranium. The judge overseeing the Utah trial of Charlie Kirk's accused murderer is ruling against the defense, seeking to use an out-of-state witness in the next preliminary hearing. Lawyers for Tyler Robinson wanted Robinson's former roommate and romantic partner Lance Briggs to appear for the upcoming July hearing. The judge ruled that since the July 6th hearing deals with with prosecutors showing whether they have enough evidence to move forward with the trial, Briggs is not needed. UK Prime Minister Keir Starmer has stepped down. NBC's Molly Hunter reports that his announcement today that he's resigning did not come as a big surprise.
11: We have seen multiple senior cabinet officials band and kind of rebel against Keir Starmer, and our understanding is that Keir Starmer spent the weekend out at his countryside estate with his wife and kids, kind of reflecting on the decision, but clearly arrived to the decision that staying in the office of Prime Minister was untenable.
14: Starmer, who won a landslide election in 2024, has been facing pressure from within his own party. His successor will be Britain's seventh prime minister over the past decade. The National Weather Service is assessing the destruction following a deadly tornado outbreak that slammed the Midwest over the weekend, which brought a mix of large hail, fierce winds, and damaging tornadoes that completely leveled multiple homes and caused fatalities. More severe storms are expected to come as the Northeast braces for rain through today. I'm Chris Caraggio, NBC News Radio.
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20: I'm Jared Broyles for 13 News. The National Weather Service has rated a storm that killed one person in northern Sedgwick County near the Harvey County line as an EF2 tornado. The tornado touched down around 1:14 a.m. on Sunday, about 5 miles east of the town of Sedgwick in Sedgwick County. The Weather Service said the storm traveled 0.11 miles until 1:16 a.m. The path width was about 50 yards with peak wind speeds of 135 miles per hour. On social media, the organization asked residents to step up and provide emergency foster care for dogs that were evacuated from the shelter. That call for help was answered as all of the impacted animals are sheltered and safe. While grateful for the quick response and support, the Cali County Humane Society said it now needs help as the organization begins post-storm cleanup efforts. I'm Jared Broyles for 13 News.
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21: Sunshine mixed with clouds at times this afternoon, with daytime highs approaching 78, winds out of the northeast, 5 to 10 miles an hour. Lows level off around 61, tonight partly cloudy skies. Slight chance of thunderstorms tomorrow, high temperatures reach up to 82, sunshine mixed with clouds at times. I'm Staff Meteorologist Ray Miller, currently 68.
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6: The Markley, Van Camp, and Robbins Show. Jamie Markley, David Van Camp, Scott Robbins. I heard somebody talking about this over the weekend, talking about deportations are wrong. All deportations.
7: All of them, yes.
6: The left, the crazy left, has taken over the Democratic Party.
7: Oh, for sure.
6: I mean, it's not like this is some wild statement. It's you just get more used to it every day.
7: Yeah. Well, this is Democrat congressional candidate Daria Lisa Avila Chevalier says that, yes, all deportations are wrong.
6: What's your name again?
7: Daria Lisa Avila Chevalier.
6: Just being ornery doing that to you, David. Sorry. Okay. Here we go.
8: And the reason I say that is because we have a criminal system. It is imperfect, but it exists. And it is one that if we accept as the process by which we want to engage with these issues, right, the issues of harm, issues of criminality, what have you, then we need to make sure that it is one that isn't also discriminatory on the basis of where people were born, mm-hmm. right?
6: I agree. They should all do way more time than what they're doing right now,
7: no matter
6: where they're from. Longer jail sentences. Yeah. Yes.
8: Right? To subject someone who has committed a crime to both a criminal system and then additionally to an immigration system that also detains them in the very same facilities that people who are convicted of criminal convictions are also held, right? And then deported and ripped away from everything they know and love, that is also punishment. And that is punishment not on the basis of the crime they committed, because they already served their time when they were processed in the criminal system. It is double punishment. And if we truly believe that double jeopardy is something that is unconstitutional, something that is unethical, something that is against the principles of equality in
6: double
8: this country,
6: jeopardy.
8: We cannot subject people to that on the basis of...
6: Is she still talking?
7: Yes.
6: What?
7: Basically, it re-victimizes a criminal if you deport them after they serve a prison term.
9: Well, see, I understand that. I understand what you just said.
7: Yes.
9: She lost me about halfway through it because there were exit ramps and she kept blowing by them.
7: It's the filibuster. That's what the left loves to do when they're making an argument.
9: You're right.
7: Because the basic argument of, well, it re-victimizes a violent criminal if you deport them because they are here illegally, that argument makes no sense to anyone.
6: Nope.
7: Now you throw a bunch of faculty lounge language in there, and you just run out the clock. Essentially, then people are it's classic McGurkin.
6: Yes.
7: Which Scott Robbins defines as a bunch of words that sound somewhat good together.
9: Individually, and you throw them all together. It's a blender of nonsense.
7: Yes.
6: It is, but white liberal women will listen to that and they'll nod yes and say,
9: I know, but they don't know what she just said. I would love to ask them, what did she just say?
7: Yeah.
9: David explained it in 10 words.
7: Yeah.
9: She's flippity, flippity, floop, floop, all over the place.
6: Yeah. I think what she's saying is people should be able to break the law and not ever be deported.
7: Yes.
9: The faculty lounge stuff, I'm so over it right now.
6: Yeah.
9: Just shut up.
6: Yeah, you've had enough.
9: You know, learn how to speak. I mean, brevity is the spice of life, man. Get on with it.
6: Yeah. You don't have to use that many words.
9: Yeah.
6: No, she does, though.
9: It's a 4-hour movie that could have been done in 90 minutes.
7: Could have been an email.
9: Yes. Could have been an email. Yeah.
6: By the way, did you see that Lindy Lee person? She was the Democratic insider. She was the fundraiser. She, had relationships with people with big money. Democratic donors. She's got a book coming out. She blew the whistle.
9: Did she?
6: Yeah. So she's going to expose Democrats who covered up Biden's cognitive decline.
9: Mm-hmm. Okay, well.
6: Yeah, she did a whole interview. I mean, she's going to be on the book tour.
7: Yeah. She's already kind of been out there before she got a book deal.
6: Oh, yeah.
7: Yeah.
6: She was ticked off.
7: Mm-hmm.
6: Like, the people wasted their money.
7: Yeah.
6: You said he was fine. The guy wasn't fine, and you knew it. So she said, whatever was out there, it wasn't the truth. They wanted him to go. It's also in my book. I will be telling people exactly who was aware of Biden's cognitive decline but pretended otherwise. And, went on to say, I remember getting a text from Adam Schiff. It's in the book. Schiff was saying, I'm telling you right now, he needs to go. Talking about Biden.
9: Mm-hmm.
6: So it's like, okay, exactly what were people saying when they appeared on cable news, and what were they saying behind the scenes? So, I mean, it's one of those when it comes out, I don't know that any of us will read the book, but there will be excerpts, and we'll be going over those, and I'm sure that there's some people that don't want this stuff to come out. Yeah.
9: No, I want to read it.
7: Well, it's very opportunistic, and that's why it's always, I would keep her at an arm's length, because she's only doing this now that there are no professional repercussions. She's cashing in now.
6: 100%.
9: No doubt.
6: But I always take it as, it doesn't mean it's not true.
9: Yeah, right.
6: And I want to know exactly what she has to say about people. So there are a lot of candidates who polled themselves against Biden and then realized that they couldn't beat him in a primary, which is interesting. She said, I've seen the polling data, and I also include that in the book, Polling No One Has Seen Before. Right before Kamala ascended, we stacked her against Buttigieg, Newsom, Shapiro, Whitmer, all of them, and she couldn't have beat them from the people that wanted there to be like sort of this open primary kind of thing.
9: Yeah. Right.
6: Yeah, Kamala would not have done well. They knew that from the internal polling, which might be the reason why Biden, you know, totally knifed the rest of the party and said, yep, I put my support behind her.
7: Well, and I don't blame him for doing that.
6: I don't either. No. Looks interesting.
9: Gal. And, you know, I mean, I saw that video, too, a couple of times over the weekend of him meandering on stage and everybody's gone but him.
6: Oh, at Obama's presidential library opening?
9: Granddaughter mumbling thing that he did?
6: Yes.
9: I mean, it gets sadder every time I watch it. Yeah, it's like they just left him out there.
6: Well, who was supposed to save him? Dr. Jill? She wanted to get her photo taken with Big O.
9: Yeah. Right. And she's like right, you know, he's like right behind, or she's right behind Big O.
6: Oh, of course.
9: Like running after him almost.
6: Yes.
9: And there's Joe just wandering around.
6: Yeah.
9: And then the granddaughter. And I don't even know, I'm guessing she was in the audience somewhere.
6: I don't know, man.
9: But he's looking for, I think, because he needs help.
6: I don't know if it was her or somebody else.
0: You saw her.
6: You saw her? I don't know. Who?
9: But again, the more I watched that, the more I thought, yeah, can you imagine if he ran and won again, this guy?
6: Oh, yeah, I know. 100%.
0: Excuse me. And what am I doing here?
6: Yeah, exactly. I don't know. Somebody help.
9: Well, you can see the group bus is leaving, and when they do the head count, Joe's not on the bus.
6: By the way, speaking of Obama, we got to get to this. Calling Michelle Obama a man is killing black women?
7: Yes.
6: Who said that?
7: Apparently so. Yeah, some lady named Dr. Freda Fisher, like an academic, left-wing activist. She was interviewed by Joy Reid, and they talked about that UFC fighter who said after the fight, Michelle Obama's a man. And apparently this like almost gave her a heart attack.
6: Okay, roll it.
2: I felt my heart having palpitations. I felt my chest tighten. I felt personally humiliated as a black woman, as First Lady Michelle Obama is.
6: Oh,
2: and it took me immediately joy to the data that we have. We literally have data that systemic racism, chronic discrimination, and also public humiliation, we have data that these things increase cardiovascular negative outcomes. And as I sat there experiencing those emotions, I know I'm not alone. I realized this is what happens. This is why so many black people and black women specifically have poorer cardiovascular outcomes when compared to other ethnic groups. This is why so many of us have increased strokes.
6: Hold on a second.
9: I can't follow this. Okay.
6: Apparently, I think what she's saying is this, that a UFC fighter, by saying Michelle Obama is a man, playing on the whole Big Mike thing.
9: Right.
6: I don't know if he was doing it tongue-in-cheek or for real. I don't know. I'm not sure. But by doing that, that goes right at the cardiovascular health of black women.
9: Yes.
6: Like, if you remember all those videos when they were going to, you know, really clamp down on the SNAP benefits and you can only buy certain stuff.
9: Right.
6: And they were shoving, you know, donuts and every bad food you could think of, the sodas, the high-calorie drinks, all that into shopping carts.
9: Yeah.
6: That's because someone somewhere said Michelle Obama was Big Mike. They were forced to become morbidly obese.
9: Yes.
6: And lose their cardiovascular health.
7: Yes, that's it.
9: Well, I mean, the Surgeon General has put together a list of things that may give you a heart attack. Calling Michelle Obama as a man was not one of them.
6: But that's why she's out there on Joy Reid's show to educate people on that.
9: That's a strange argument. That's one of the weirdest ones.
6: Oh, yeah. The whole thing, the discrimination and everything else. I just don't think people buy it anymore.
7: No. Well, I think because most people can look at that and say, wait a minute, because somebody said something about a person who shares your race, you were having heart palpitations? People,
6: right.
7: Most normal, well-adjusted people don't think of themselves first by their skin color.
6: No. Not unless that's how you make your living.
9: Mm-hmm. Yeah, as a
6: race hustler.
9: A perennial victim.
6: Yes.
9: But that is odd because it was some UFC guy. I mean,
7: yeah,
9: so
7: right.
9: What?
6: Oh, I know. I know.
9: I mean, sure, those guys probably say. Not, no, but, you know. Heart palpitations.
6: Yeah.
9: Wow.
6: Happened to see this food delivery robot got caught in the middle of a SWAT situation. A DoorDash food delivery robot called Dot the Robot.
9: Poor Dot.
6: Have you seen this, David?
7: No.
6: Delivery in the Chandler, Arizona area, right where a SWAT situation was unfolding, and it rolled right in, ignored police commands to get out of there. So the robot's on a mission. He's not going to be delayed.
9: Yeah, one thing to do.
6: Yeah. So then SWAT had to call DoorDash. So a tech came, collected the robot, and then hauled it away in a truck.
7: You know what, man? People in standoffs are going to just start ordering something on DoorDash now.
6: Exactly.
7: Yeah.
6: Yeah. It's not going to listen to these. Hey, you need to stop it. Nope. I'm on mission.
7: Yes.
6: Just keep rolling right through.
7: That's funny.
6: Did you happen to hear this story about parents sentenced to 50 days in prison for homeschooling their kids?
7: What?
9: No.
6: Oh, yeah, dude.
9: Oh, boy.
6: I think you'll be surprised what country this is happening in. Yeah, we'll get to that story coming up in a few. And the five stories we're watching today coming right up.
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6: The Markley, Van Camp, and Robbins Show. Jeremy Markley, David Van Camp, Scott Robbins, and the five stories we're watching today.
21: One, two, three, four, five.
7: Number five, a federal judge has thrown out the Justice Department grand jury subpoenas targeting Minnesota Governor Tim Walz and Minneapolis Mayor Jacob Frey after ruling that they were part of a revenge campaign by the Trump administration. Tossed out.
6: So who's going to overturn this?
7: Nobody.
6: Oh.
7: Yeah. Interesting.
6: Usually just goes right up and keeps rolling and rolling and rolling. Yeah.
7: Number four, a former Illinois teacher living in the United States illegally who was involved in a 2024 Tren de Aragua mass shooting that killed three people at a house party. Well, she's finally been arrested by federal authorities. Giovanna Mercedes Moreto Ochipenti was arrested after the shooting but released without notifying ICE. So a couple years later, a year and a half later, she is in federal custody once again.
6: Did be a crime, though, to deport her.
7: Right. Revictimizing.
6: We learned that about 20 minutes ago. Yeah. Fantastic teacher.
7: Yeah. Number three, UK Prime Minister Keir Starmer has announced he is resigning just 2 years after being elected. And the thing is, he won in like a landslide. 2 years later. See you later.
6: So you lose favor with your party there, you're out.
7: Dang.
6: That's it.
7: Yeah. And number two, Vice President J.D. Vance says Iran has agreed to let nuclear inspectors in whenever a final deal is made. There was some chatter in Iran. No, we didn't agree to that. Then they said, yes, you did. And they said, okay, we did. But the strait is closed. No, it's not. It's open. But I don't again, wake me up, whenever something happens. However, number one, the U.S. Treasury Department has given a 60-day waiver allowing for the production, delivery, and sale of Iranian oil in most cases.
8: Yeah, I can't wait to see the reaction to that. What does it mean? Like, yeah, you got to keep the strait open. Come on.
7: Yeah. Or it's stabilizing.
8: You're giving a lot. Feels like you're giving a lot.
7: Yeah. Or it's like, you know, stabilizing oil production around the world to avoid a depression. And then all of a sudden, the bombing starts once that threshold has been tipped. I have no idea.
8: I have no idea either. Stock market is responding today.
9: Yeah, crude oil dropped too again.
7: Oh, yeah.
8: So that part's good news. All right, I mentioned this couple. It's in Brazil. Become the first parents in the country to be criminally convicted for homeschooling their kids. Sentenced to 50 days in prison after a judge ruled their curriculum, check it, failed to include state-approved content on gender, sexuality, and cultural diversity.
9: Isn't that the reason you homeschool your kids? You can keep them away from that garbage?
8: Yes.
9: Yeah.
8: But with this couple, the sentencing judge found that the home education program for their daughters, aged 15 and 11, didn't include instruction on, quote, gender and sex education or tolerance and diversity. And the court also cited the girls' musical tastes as evidence of cultural neglect.
9: What?
8: What? Yes, because neither daughter expressed a liking for trap. The American hip-hop subgenre popular in Brazil? Oh, they don't like trap.
9: What?
8: Well, the...
9: Wait a minute.
8: That's cultural neglect.
9: Are you serious?
8: I'm dead serious.
9: Oh, my gosh. I never heard of such a
8: thing. I know. I thought the story. I'm like, oh, I got to bring this in.
9: Trap. They don't like trap.
8: Yes.
7: The city of Nashville kicking you out because you don't like Dolly Parton, you know?
8: Yeah.
9: Yeah, what?
8: Or, I don't know this, Brazilian folk genre? Sertanejo? Mm-hmm. Yeah. So the judge concluded the parents had failed to provide adequate cultural education.
9: Oh, my gosh.
8: Now, both daughters are accomplished pianists who speak multiple languages. That doesn't matter.
9: They don't listen to trap.
8: They don't listen to trap, and they didn't get educated in the alphabet mafia.
9: Right. Jeez.
8: Oh, my gosh.
7: Yeah, they don't know the anatomy of ladyboys. This is terrible.
8: Yeah. So it's 50 days in... jail for both of them.
9: Ladyboy probably does trap music, too.
8: The couple, by the way, their last name's DiNardi. They started homeschooling their daughters in 2020 after observing shortcomings in the public education system during pandemic-era remote learning.
9: Well, yeah, of course. Yeah.
8: And who could blame them for that?
9: No, you can't.
8: This is the Markley, Van Camp, and Robin show.
9: That's nutty.
8: Yes.
9: The music you listen to.
8: Brazil. I don't think a lot of people
9: get that. Brazilian folk music.
8: Yeah, that too. All right. Biggest story today, David?
7: They're going to haul me away because I don't like Bruce Springsteen.
8: Right. Oh, yeah. So, yeah.
9: Wow, man.
8: What, your kids don't like Jay-Z? Yeah. You're homeschooling. Yep, jail. Oh, my gosh.
7: They don't recognize the genius of Run DMC or NWA.
8: No.
9: Morgan Wallen doesn't stand a chance.
8: No. Better believe that, man. Okay. I guess you're ready for your big three?
9: Yeah.
8: Oh, yeah. Scott Robbins trifecta coming up. Oh, a dude in Louisiana, too. Hero. We got to get to that story, too, coming up.
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22: It's 1:30 here on 580 WIBW. Spencer with you for this final market update of the day. Getting a check of Wall Street. It's mixed. The Dow's up 191.13. The S&P 500 down 17.99. And the NASDAQ's up down 261.60. With crude oil futures down $2.21 at $73.64 a barrel. Let's get an analysis as to what's going on in the markets today as we had a country futures in Frankfurt with Daryl Holliday. Good afternoon, Daryl.
23: Good afternoon, Spencer. Well, we did see the grain market or the livestock market, live cattle market move, and feeder cattle market move sharply higher right on the opening didn't take long to build about 200-point gains in the lot, 200 to 250-point gains in the live cattle, 500 to 600-point gains in the feeder cattle. And they really didn't have a lot of volatility for quite a while. Just stayed in a pretty narrow range with that streak. And then as we just started to fade as we got closer to noon, around noon, and we hit a low. And matter of fact, live cattle futures went lower on the day about noon. And then we turned around and rallied back and had triple-digit gains on most contracts. And feeder cattle, which had got down to only being up about 100, 80 to 100, ended up 350 to 400 higher. So still seeing some movement in the back end of the cattle versus the front end, but it was way more dramatic at one time. That certainly helped feeder cattle. Feeder cattle is supported by the fact that they were sharply higher in the country Friday. They were sharply higher, continue to be sharply higher out in the country today. And so people want to ask the feeder cattle. The grain has reduced some of the movement in the feeder cattle. Of course, this came off a cattle on feeder port that was friendly, and also cash prices that moved up to 260 on Friday afternoon, both in the north and the south. Beef was about $1.50 higher on at midday. Pork was just slightly higher, and the hogs were two-sided trade and ended up lower on the day. June cattle up 102, 255.82. August up 72, 247.35. October 241 up 102 on the day. In December 240.22 up 120. Solidly, those contracts a couple dollars off their highs of the session. Feeder cattle, August up 382, 370.42. September 368.82 up 415. October 427 higher, 366.02. In November, 435 higher on the day at 362.90. July hogs 37 lower, 94.65. August unchanged at 96.72. October 47 lower at 80.85. And December down 72 at 73.67. Grains all basically lower. The exception would be the soybean oil was 100, over 100 points higher. So that market was under a lot of pressure last week, and everything could dip below the $70 mark. Saw some commercial buying come in today. Despite the fact it really wasn't in any way tied to crude oil, because it actually is, a couple bucks lower. But that really wasn't enough to turn it around. The meal market's soft. The bean market's lower. Probably the headline today would be a couple of things. Number one is that we continue to see the front end of this market and the July contract specifically not perform well. There's a lot of concern. Just the longs don't want to be there. They got first notice day for delivery coming up next week, early next week. So that is never a good sign. With the weather conditions also for the U.S., a lot of moisture across the plains, the Midwest, the Southeast, everywhere. There is some sign in the GFS today that we might see a ridging develop out there in the 11 to 15-day forecast. Now, early heat, that may increase the heat next week and a little drier. That wouldn't be bad, but if you start talking about a prolonged ridge in that middle part of the country, that would always, in July, that would always make the market a little nervous. But there wasn't much sign of that nervousness today, because once again, we'll have to see that solidified in the models down the road. On the day, July corn down 6 cents, 411.5. September down 5.5, 419.75. D's down 4.5, 439.5. July soybeans 7 lower, 1150.75. August beans 1122.5 down 5.75. November 1.25 lower, 1141.5. July Kansas wheat 10.5 lower, 633.5. September down 11.25, 640. July 27 wheat also down 11 at 678.25.
0: That's Darrell Holliday with Country Futures in Frankfort. 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
6: The Markley, Van Camp, and Robbins Show. Thank you so much for being here. I'm Jamie Markley, the Gen Xer. David Van Camp's the millennial, and the sexy boomer, that's Scott Robbins, who has his trifecta coming up, his top three stories. The New York City deputy mayor is talking about extreme heat killing more Americans every year than hurricanes, floods, and tornadoes.
7: Okay.
6: And it's not recognized.
8: Boy, they don't give up on this climate stuff, do they?
4: Good morning, everyone, and thank you so much, Mayor. It is officially summer in New York City. For millions of working New Yorkers, heat isn't just uncomfortable. It's hazardous. Extreme heat kills more Americans every year than hurricanes, floods, and tornadoes combined. And we know, because of climate change, it is only getting worse.
8: How do we know that?
9: 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She knows that.
8: I've seen a lot of facts and figures that would say that's actually...

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5: I'm Christy Tedesco. Here are the headlines from 12 News. We're learning more about the man killed on Father's Day by an EF2 tornado east of Sedgwick. Family members tell 12 News he was one of three brothers and the father of five. The National Weather Service says the tornado only traveled about a tenth of a mile with a path of about 50 yards. The Cowley County Humane Society urgently requesting donations after a weekend of flooding. The animals are safe, but the shelter needs box stands, long-handled squeegees, deck brushes, towels, and large black trash bags. Also, small dog beds. And southbound I-35 remains closed between the Wellington and South Haven exits, washed out by the weekend storm, so you might want to plan a different route. I'm Christy Tedesco, 12 News.
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3: Here's your updated WIBW forecast from the Certified Transmission Weather Center.
6: Sunshine mixed with clouds at times this afternoon, with daytime highs approaching 78, winds out of the northeast, 5 to 10 miles an hour. Lows level off around 61, tonight partly cloudy skies. Slight chance of thunderstorms tomorrow, high temperatures reach up to 82, sunshine mixed with clouds at times. I'm Staff Meteorologist Ray Miller. Currently, it's 70 degrees.
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9: It's Monday afternoon, June 22nd, and this is AgriTalk. Welcome to AgriTalk. I'm your host, Michelle Roth. Well, corn and wheat were back lower on Monday with favorable weather and the continued slide in crude oil. Corn did test support, but will it retest contract lows? Soybeans tried to hold with the rebound in soybean oil, but also failed as the market kind of starts gearing up here for these USDA reports. Cattle futures made new highs to the move early on the heels of strong cash, up to 258 to 260 Fed, and lower placements in the cattle on feed report helped, but we ended well off of highs, while lean hogs were mostly lower except for August. We'll talk about that today on AgriTalk. Our guest analyst, Chad Hart, extension economist with Iowa State University. Later on, Carrie Artek has technical analysis and a stock watch tip. 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

0: on that base acreage that we've maintained over time. You know, as part of the One Big Beautiful Bill, we got this, allowance for an update, but also the ability to add up to 30 million acres. And let's face it, we're going to add as much as we possibly can there. And so that opens up potential opportunities for bigger payments for producers as we look down the line. So not only did we enhance the prices levels that could trigger a payment, but we're enhancing that over more acres than ever before.
1: All right, so if you think that we are going to see negative profit margins, even worse than this year for next year, what do you think producers should be doing to prepare for that?
0: Well, in this case, I'll describe it as trying to lock in costs as best we can when we feel there are opportunities to do so. As you mentioned, right now, for example, we are seeing fertilizer prices that have come down a bit. So the idea is if I can put those in at a lower price than we think we might see in the future, that's always a good time to do that. Same thing when we're looking at our marketing as well. We had some great opportunities, I would argue, about a month ago, you know, when we're looking at the markets right there to put in not only get some old crop sold, but to put in some new crop sales at some better pricing there. So we've got to be, let's call it opportunistic as we're looking out there. But it's also the case of thinking about how do we manage in what has been now consistently a low margin environment, a low to no margin environment in this case. So it reminds me a lot of what we went through about a decade ago. If you think about, you know, farming 2014 to 2019, we went through a similar stretch to what we're seeing now. So it's not that we need to learn new stuff. It's that we just got to remember the lessons that we, you know, figured out how to do things back, you know, a decade ago.
1: Boy, we sound really depressing today, don't we?
0: I tell people right. I'm also available for birthday parties and for mitzvahs.
1: Oh, shoot. Yeah. Oh, I hate to leave on that down note, but appreciate your time, Chad. We'll get you on soon.
0: All right. Thank you, ma'am.
1: Thank you, Chad. Chad Hart joining us with Iowa State University Extension Economist. And when we come back, Carrie Artek is in with technical analysis and our stock pick of the week here on AgriTalk.
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8: Haley Bicklehop, and I'm excited to be the new anchor for Ag Day. 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As the new anchor for Ag Day, I'm excited to continue the work that Clinton's done so well for over 15 years. 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
3: I'm Jared Broyles for 13 News. A Sedgwick County Sheriff's deputy suffered minor injuries, and a 24-year-old man was booked into the Sedgwick County Jail after a crash involving an SUV and a patrol vehicle reported early this morning near Derby. The sheriff's office said the driver, suspected of driving under the influence, received treatment at a local hospital before being booked into jail on charges of driving under the influence and aggravated battery of a law enforcement officer. An EF2 tornado that briefly touched down east of Sedgwick early Sunday morning killed a man who lived in a double-wide manufactured home that bore the brunt of the damage. The victim's family identified him as Rick and shared some information about him. Rick's family said he was one of three brothers and the father of five. They said he attended church and that disc golfing was one of his favorite hobbies. The family said that Rick's children had plans to spend Father's Day with him. I'm Jared Broyles for 13 News.
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6: Sunshine mixed with clouds at times this afternoon, with daytime highs approaching 77. Winds out of the northeast, 5 to 10 miles an hour. Partly cloudy skies, tonight lows dip down to about 61. Slight chance of thunderstorms tomorrow, daytime highs approaching 82. Sunshine mixed with clouds at times. I'm Staff Meteorologist Ray Miller. Currently, it's 72 degrees.
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0: Let's get it. 580 Sports Talk is live and direct on a Monday. Welcome back from the weekend. 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And thanks for being with us. 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My name is Dan Lucero. Spencer Dupuy will be along in the 4 o'clock hour. Only 2 hours of Sports Talk today and for the next two after this, because the Royals are on the road on the East Coast. Game one of a four-game series tonight in Tampa Bay, back at the renovated Tropicana Field as the Royals take on the Tampa Bay Rays. Michael Wacha, Drew Rasmussen, the starting pitchers scheduled for tonight's contest. A 5:40 first pitch from the Trop. Pregame coverage starting right at 5 right here on 580 WIBW and FM 104.9. So we'll break away earlier than usual for some Royals baseball today, which means we only got 2 hours to do what we usually do in three here every day on 580 Sports Talk. And on a Monday, that means recapping the weekend. It was a good weekend for the Royals in the sense that they won their series with the Cardinals, took 2 out of 3, split the season series with their I-70 interstate rivals. The bad news was they could not finish the sweep. They had the opportunity to do that yesterday and scored 10 runs, and that wasn't enough. Stephen Kolek got bombed, and a ninth-inning rally fell short as the Royals dropped yesterday's finale by a 12-10 final score. And you certainly got your money's worth if you attended for Father's Day festivities. Even if you did not see a Royals win, you saw plenty of fireworks. So the Royals win the series, and you can see the next good Royals team taking shape every single day here in this month of June. This is not it, unfortunately. The 2026 Royals are not, unfortunately, the next good Royals team. But you don't have to squint too far into the horizon to see the next one. And it's because of what the young guys are doing, in particular, at the dish. It's amazing to think that we'd be in mid-June of 2026, and we'd be thinking, number one, that the Royals were out of it in 2026, which I still believe that they are, even though, again, nobody's equipped to run away or win 95 games in the Central, which makes it all the more frustrating that the Royals are as far out of it as they are. But certainly didn't think we'd be sitting here on June 22nd and thinking, boy, Royals got to get that pitching squared away. And feeling good, optimistic about the offense and the state of the offense currently and the state of the offense to come. So we'll talk a little Royals baseball on today's program. Getting to some Chiefs as well. Continue our countdown to Chiefs kickoff. 84 days to Chiefs kickoff. And we've got a local interest story, at least greater Kansas City area story, regarding the Chiefs at number 84. Get into that later in the show. We'll also talk some football with our NFL insider, Matt Verderam. Mondays with Matt, you know how it goes. We've got that coming up on the program today. So we hope that you will enjoy that. We'll also do a little good, bad, ugly from the weekend that was. We'll look back at the sports weekend because there's a lot to get to when it pertains to the sports weekend. There's the U.S. Open, there's the World Cup, there's what happened today in college basketball. How about that? Seismic news from the college basketball world. Dusty May leaving Michigan to become the head coach of the Dallas Mavericks. So it's big NBA news, too, on the eve of the NBA draft, but it is massive news, massive implications for college basketball as the head coach of the reigning national champs is moving to the NBA. And a familiar name, if you're a Big 12 fan, is set to take over
1: at least on an interim basis in Ann Arbor. So we're going to have some thoughts on that as well. So not quite a headline segment, but yeah, we'll make room for a World Cup roundup there when we get to that point in the program. Plus a new round of What Is Wrong With You, as I mentioned, good, bad, ugly from the weekend that was. All that fun stuff here today on this edition of 580 Sports Talk. Want to hear from you throughout the program today. The text line is open, 785-272-9429. That is 785-272-9429. 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And look forward to hearing from you as you check back in from the weekend. I've already seen Christopher, Mark H., and Paul in the chat today. Welcome, gentlemen. 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Question of the day today. I'll even throw out a question of the day. It's Monday. Feeling generous. Question of the day today on 580 Sports Talk. Question of the day, simple one. We do the good, the bad, the ugly every Monday on the program. So in that spirit, what was your good from the weekend? What was the best thing that you saw, that you watched, that happened to you? Maybe it was just you had a really nice Father's Day. Maybe it was you enjoyed, you went to the Royals game on Friday night and saw a win. What was the best thing you saw this weekend? What was the best thing that happened to you this weekend? I want to hear. I want to know. I want you to share, and as I do every week on the program. So what was your good from the weekend? Tap in, 785-272-9429, and again, in the live chat on YouTube, 580 Sports Talk. But we began with some baseball. We began with the Kansas City Royals, who again did not win yesterday, but did in the end take 2 out of 3 from the St. Louis Cardinals over the weekend. Friday night's game, another impressive display of Royals offense in a 6-5 victory. A game that did not need to be as close as it was. It was 6-2 going into the ninth, and Matt Strom happened. And the Royals were able to get out of that mess after Alec Lang allowed a 2-run single. He was able to get the final out, preserve what ended up being a 1-run victory. One of the runs that the Royals had allowed while Seth Lugo was on the mound had been unearned. So it was really a night where the Royals made it a lot harder than it needed to be. Jack Caglione had homered. The Royals had taken a 6-2 lead in the ninth inning before the unpleasantness. It was a strong outing, if a strange one, for Seth Lugo. Picked up the win. 6 innings, a 2-run ball. Only allowed 5 hits and 3 walks. So 8 base runners in 6 innings. Didn't strike anyone out. That's a rarity. You get 6 innings deep as a starting pitcher, and you don't have a single K to your credit. In fact, there were only 2 swings and misses against Seth Lugo in 6 innings of work, which tells you the Cardinals were seeing him just fine, just couldn't do a lot to him. It was a throwback kind of baseball game. If you like baseball action, you saw a lot of it. You saw a lot of balls in play on Friday night at the K. There were a combined 4 strikeouts. And that's sort of how those lineups are built, both the Royals and the Cardinals. Like, the Royals have guys who, you know, don't chase a lot. We talked about that earlier in the season. We talked about that, in fact, in spring training, that the Royals have been really intentional about trying to bring guys into their lineup, whether from the minor leagues or outside the organization, that don't chase the ball out of the zone. And that's where you get most of your strikeouts, right? Guys are good, generally speaking. Big leaguers are good at making contact in the strike zone. It's when you're tempted to swing at pitches that aren't in the strike zone, that's when you mark the K in your scorecard and the other guy drags his bat back to the dugout. Anyhow, both of these lineups, the Royals and the Cardinals, have guys who do a pretty good job avoiding the K. And that was certainly the case on Friday night in a really strange way, a really unique way. Only 1 strikeout for Royals pitchers, and they won the game. Anyway, that guaranteed the series. And then yesterday, Steven Kolek went out and to use a technical baseball term, he took a dump on the mound. It was really bad for Stephen Kolek. The old triple nine in the line. Nine runs, nine earned runs, nine hits. Three long balls. That's the downside of a guy like Stephen Kolek, who is not a bat misser even on his best of days, that if he's not missing bats, sometimes it's going to be some loud contact against Stephen Kolek. That's why he's probably nothing more than a fifth starter type, which it's not bad to be a fifth starter type. Those guys hang around the big leagues for a long time and make a lot of money. And if Stephen Kolek can be that for the low, low price of pre-arbitration and arbitration salaries for the next 3-4 years, valuable piece for the Royals. But when it goes bad for a guy like him, that's kind of what it looks like. The Cardinals would tack on a big swing against Steven Cruz, who, for all of his improvement since he came back up from the minor leagues, and for all of his ability to miss bats, still a little bit too prone to the long ball. Royals made it interesting, though, which they didn't have much right to do. You consider they were down 9-2 after an inning and a half. They quickly made it 9-6. They were down 12-8 going into the ninth. Scored a pair of runs in the ninth, including a run on one of the best base running plays of Salvador Perez's career. I don't imagine that's a particularly long highlight reel, if you know what I mean. Salvador Perez's best base running plays. You think that's a real long one? That's probably a YouTube short. That's one of those that's in the vertical view and 20 seconds and you go to the next one. But a nifty slide by Perez to get around a tag at home plate on a slow dribbler hit by Lane Thomas. That made it 12-10. The Royals had the tying runs on first and second with nobody out against Cardinals closer Riley O'Brien, who had already allowed a home run, hit a batter, allowed a solid single to Massey, and then the fielder's choice. So what did the Royals do? They gave him a free out to settle him down. That was awfully generous of the Royals, don't you think? A free out. Here you go, Riley. Your heart's pumping. You're worried about blowing a four-run lead. Tying runs are on base. We're going to give you a free out. We're going to give you a free out in front of the 8 and 9 spots in our batting order. We're going to give you a free out in front of Nick Lofton, who, look, he homered yesterday, and the Royals ended up pinch hitting for him anyway, which they probably knew what they were going to do when Cameron Meisner went to the plate with runners at first and second and nobody out in the ninth. That's your eight hole in the order. John Rave obviously has had some nice things happen for him since coming up from AAA, but it's still a guy who just came up from AAA, who'd been in AAA the whole season, and there was probably a reason for that. And then Isaac Collins and his .226 batting average. We're going to give you a free out in front of two pretty likely outs just to settle you down a little bit. And look, it's not Matt Cotrero's fault that John Rave got rung up on a pitch that, if the Royals had still had a challenge left, would have easily been overturned. And it's not Matt Cotrero's fault that Isaac Collins, generally pretty patient sword at the plate, went after the first pitch he saw, a pitch that was away, and ended up grounding into the game-ending double play. You can't put what the players did on Matt Quatrero's shoulders. But you put that damn bunt on his shoulders, bunting in front of the 8 and 9 hole hitters. Think about that. Think about what that says. Think about what that does to a pitcher who's come out and immediately been strafed. I mean, Riley O'Brien had barely had a chance to breathe on the mound. Jack Caglione's first pitch went about a billion feet. First pitch, Salvador Perez dotted Salvi. Three pitches after that, Michael Massey's on base. And Perez going first to third. That was electrifying. One pitch after that, it's a two-run game, and the tying runs are on base. And the crowd is making some noise on a Father's Day afternoon at Kauffman Stadium. Why, oh why, would you settle down the pitcher? Would you allow him breathing space by giving away an out? Why? I don't understand it. You can't make me understand it. I know that there's an old adage in baseball that in the late innings, particularly in the ninth inning, if you are the road team, you play for the lead. And if you are the home team, you play for the tie. Why? Why is that the way it is? Should that be the way it is anymore, especially when you've got the stupid Manfred ghost runner that starts every extra inning? Is it really worth it to play for extra innings anymore? Go try and win the game. Look, Cam Meisner's not, like, really that good a hitter. He's had a nice little start to life as a Royal, but he's not a guy who is a real threat at the plate. But he runs well enough, he's not an automatic double play, right? And, again, the two guys he's hitting in front of is John Rabe, who you're going to pinch hit, who is basically the same as Cameron Meisner. Like, oh, good start to his season, but he'd been in AAA all year, and there was probably a reason why they were in AAA all year. And then Isaac Collins and his .220 batting average. You're going to trust those guys. Because you need two. It's a different thing. It's a totally different thing if it's a one-run game. And that bunt had moved the tying run to third and the winning run into scoring position. In that scenario, I could have been made to understand. Yeah, okay. Now, contact ties the game. And again, I didn't get that contact from John Rabe. He got rung up on a bad pitch. That home plate umpire wasn't any good. Players were challenging, and the Royals were out of challenges. Both teams were out of challenges there in the ninth inning. Nothing the Royals could do about that. Except, yeah, I don't know. John Rabe's got to put one of the strikes he did get in play. But, okay, if contact ties the game, super. But you need, if you're needing two runs, you need a hit. You need a hit or, you know, a wild pitch or error, something along those lines that you can't really account for. But you still got to get a hit from 8 and 9 in your order. From a guy just up from AAA or a guy hitting .220. Why is that the game you play if you're Matt Cutrero? Why, oh, why is that the decision you make? And the Royals were punished justly because, again, Meisner grounded out, Ray struck out, and Collins grounded out back to the mound. I don't know why I say grounded into double play. That must have been another game I was watching yesterday. Watched a decent amount of sports yesterday. Must have been a different game. But anyway, Collins grounded out. That's true. And that was the ballgame. And that was the outcome the Royals deserved, frankly, for that bunt. You know, Meisner's a strikeout threat, but okay. Then you get a similar situation. You still need both of those runs. You still need a hit. And if you get a hit, that means you're not giving away an out, right? So that inning rolls over. Inning continues. You need hits. You cannot afford to give away outs. You've only got three of them left. And you need both of those runs. And again, if Meisner were the 9-hole and you're bunting ahead of Carter Jensen, who had homered, and Michael Garcia, who is, you know, an all-star, even though he had a tough day yesterday, 0-for-5, maybe then it's a little bit more defensible. But giving away an out to a rattled relief pitcher with 8 and 9 coming up in the order, bad baseball. And the Royals play too much damn bad baseball. But I don't want to be entirely negative here. I don't, because the Royals did win the series, after all. And they won the series on the back of some really impressive performances from the kiddos, particularly 22-year-old Carter Jensen, 23-year-old Jack Caglione. Carter, by the way, not 22 much longer. His birthday is July 3rd. Caglione, in the series against the Cardinals, had 5 hits, and 4 of them were of the home run variety. And none of them carried with them a shred of doubt. They were all long, long gone. Talk about a young man who's starting to access his power and crush mistakes. Crushing mistakes. That's the difference between what Cags has been and what he can be. He's got the best slugging percentage on the team as of right now. He's surpassed Bobby Witt Jr. He's got a team-best 12 home runs. He's got a .480 slug. Right now, he looks like the Royals' best hitter. And Carter Jensen, he had a nice weekend, too. In fact, he's had a really nice spell since he started the month of June, 1-for-19. Had that 4-for-4 with 2 extra base hits in the getaway day game in Washington. Had a pair of doubles in the win on Thursday. Had a hit in the win on Friday. 2 hits yesterday, including a home run. He's up to 10 on the year. And his slugging percentage has nudged up to .437. His on-base percentage is back on the good side of 300. It's at .312, which nothing to write home about, but improving. And encouraging to see a young hitter like Jensen pull his way out of a slump. And doing so while starting to catch more often. He's back in the lineup behind the plate again tonight when the Royals open their series against the Rays. And I think that is an interesting thing to note, that we have seen over the course of this month of June a lot more catching being done by Carter Jensen. I know he DH'd twice in three games over the weekend. But this will be the 13th time tonight that Jensen has caught. The 13th time in 18 games that Jensen has been the starting catcher for the Royals. And though this season has not gone the way any of us would have wanted, it is still exciting to see the seeds start to sprout for the future of the Royals, for the next really good Royals team. And those seeds are Carter Jensen and Jack Caglione joining Bobby Witt Jr. and joining Michael Garcia as a core, as we talked about last week, a core that stands very favorably with any four-player core currently in the American League Central. Exciting to see those guys get going, especially after some difficulties they've had at varying times. And kind of amazing when you think about, for all the hand-wringing we did about this team's offense and batting with runners scoring position and all that good stuff, the real reason the Royals are buried, the real reason they sit where they sit, it's pitching. Here's a trivia question. Who has more wins above replacement this year, according to Baseball Reference? Bobby Witt Jr. or Royals pitchers total? It's a trick question. The answer is Royals pitchers, but not by much. Royals pitching this year, 4.5 wins above replacement as a staff. Bobby Witt Jr., 4.4 wins above replacement. And that's your season right there. That's your season. That's why things have gone so south. This team that we thought was built on a foundation of pitching that would be really strong just has not, unfortunately, been the case. But a good series win. Again, like I said, I hated that bunt yesterday so much. I said right away, I told my wife, I'm going to yell about that on the radio tomorrow. Just be prepared. I don't know why I told her to be prepared. She's not listening to the 3 o'clock hour. But I knew in the moment that was the thing. I knew before the game ended that was the thing I was going to be mad about because they were going to lose. I knew right then. But it was a good weekend. It was a series win, and they'll try and keep it rolling into Tampa Bay for a four-game series against a Rays team that I'm still not convinced is actually good. I guess we'll see starting tonight. We'll see up close. Your reaction, 785-272-9429, and your YouTube live chat comments. Remember, your question of the day today, what was your good from the weekend? What was the best thing that happened to you or that you saw this weekend? I want to hear from you. I want to hear what you think. 785-272-9429 is the number. We'll be back with more 580 Sports Talk. We got Matt Verderam coming up later on this hour. We got a weekend recap. All kinds of fun stuff today with you until 5 in this edition of 580 Sports Talk.
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1: Buddy, Sports Talk on a Monday. Thanks for being with us. My name is Dan Lucero. 785-272-9429 is the text line. 580 Sports Talk, the YouTube chat, where you get gems like this one from the Bard. Our pal Christopher in the YouTube chat. Bunting is useful to do, but not when you're trailing by two with a guy on the ropes. But a free out, you dopes. Your inning just turned into poo. Well done. Another strong effort from the Bard. He's been on a heater lately. Yeah, I'm telling you, and my wife could attest that watching that game yesterday afternoon, had it up. We were in the basement where I got the multiple TVs. My son's playing with his trucks, and I've got the Royals game on one screen. I got the U.S. Open on the other screen because it's Father's Day, and I'm going to watch the golf because that's what you do when you're a dad on Father's Day, is you watch the golf, even if it's not a super compelling tournament and it's a guy nobody wants to win who goes on and wins it. More about Wyndham Clark a little bit later on in the show. And as soon as they bunted, I said something to the effect like, why are they doing that? Why did you do that? And I turned to my wife and said,

0: I'm going to be angry about that and yell about that on the radio when they lose this game tomorrow. And sure enough, two batters later, that was a ball game. That was bad stuff. Also in the live chat, it was also Christopher who said, Jeffrey Allen Caglione has officially become must-see TV. Yeah, man, it's that's a young hitter starting to collect the Infinity Stones, isn't it? Like, you can see it. You can just see he's a lot more comfortable at the plate. He's not over-swinging. Every young player has that epiphany at some point in their career. And some guys, it takes a little bit. Some guys, you know, they're just good right away. And that wasn't the case for Caglione, to be real honest. It was not good last year. But you have that epiphany that arrives when you're a young player where you see them start to carry themselves in such a way that suggests, oh, yeah, hey, I'm good at this. I've been good at this at every level, and now this is the highest level, and I'm good here too. Watch me. Watch out. And I do wonder if some of Cag's comfort comes from playing first base, which is his most comfortable defensive position. I have long believed that the best thing that happened for, like, big picture here, it's really hard to learn how to hit big league pitching and learn a brand new position. Really, really hard to do that. It's not impossible, but it's really hard. Like, Alex Gordon, right? We remember Alex Gordon had that position switch, but that mostly happened in the minor leagues where he went from being a third baseman to being an outfielder. And when that transformation was finally complete, and they just left him at left field and said, all right, you're a left fielder now, go do it. Alex Gordon had the best single year of his big league career, 2011. And that's a testament to, you know, it doesn't take for everybody. Like, Alex Gordon's really, really, really good player. Like, I think that trying to make MJ Melendez an outfielder ruined MJ Melendez. I will always believe that. That if they just let Melendez be the heir apparent behind the plate instead of saying, well, you're a good enough athlete. We need your bat in the lineup. Sal's still in catch every day mode. Why don't you figure out right field? Oh, never mind. Swerve. What about left field? And MJ never got good at either of them. And I do. I think that affected him at the bat. I don't know if he'd ever admit it, but I think that affected him as a player. So it's hard. And I think it probably messed with Cags a little bit, too, because he was brand new to that transition last year. But he's comfortable, more comfortable in right field this year, and he's always going to be comfortable at first base. That's his natural position. And I don't think it's a coincidence that we're starting to see some of his best stuff at the plate. Man, that one he hit, his first one yesterday, I thought that was going to go off the bat. I thought that was head I-70. That was a tank. And Carter Jensen homered yesterday. That was Jensen's first off a lefty all season. So, you know, we made a lot earlier in the year. Why can't they get Cags in the lineup against left-handed pitching? Well, he's starting to pay dividends there. And now Carter Jensen's starting to have some better results against lefties. Maybe that's because they never had such a compulsion to take him out of the lineup against lefties. Maybe that's why he's starting to show some of that growth now. But you can see the core starting to come together for the Royals. The Witt, Jr., Jensen, Jack. It's a lot of J's. That core of the Royals. I don't want to leave Mikel Garcia out of it, too, because he's under contract for a long time. I think the hand injury is worse than anybody's letting on. That's why he's not hitting for any power this year. Like, I know that it's a good thing that he's not trying to hit 30 home runs, but a guy that hits the ball as hard as he does, typically only having 3 home runs on June 22nd, sums up with a hand. And I don't know what it was or how it happened, but that is limiting Garcia's effectiveness, potency at the plate, no doubt about it. But that's the group. That's the group that's going to lead the next really good Royals team. And they're all here. They're all under contract through 2030. It's a good place to be. It's a good place to be. In a lot of respects, that's the hard part. For J.J. Piccolo, for the Royals brass. You got the stars. Now you got to go supplement the stars. How willing are you to do that? How willing are you to do that with the money? How able are you to do that, turning, you know, fifth, sixth, seventh, eighth round pick type guys into solid big leaguers? Even if they're not starters, guys who are floor raisers. That's going to be the question that defines the next couple of years of Royals baseball. Matt Furnerammer, NFL Insider, are going to join us next here on 580 Sports Talk.
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0: 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Matt, did you go to the Knicks parade?
9: No, I tried to. it was... I'm home with the kids during the summer while my wife's actually doing a real job, and I couldn't pawn them off. It turned out was good because they shut the whole city down at like 6 o'clock in the morning. So that didn't work. But I did go down Saturday to celebrate with a college friend of mine who we've been watching the Knicks and chatting about him for 20 years, and probably had a few too many beverages, but. Fine. The NBA store benefited because I basically bought everything they had. So
0: Listen, I understand. Even that post-championship clarity, you still see, you know, your team wins their first in however many years. I wonder how many of our listeners bought four figures worth of Chiefs championship merch when they won Super Bowl 54.
9: Oh, yeah.
0: Easily. Matt, let's talk some football. Cameron Jordan's going back to the New Orleans Saints, which means he's not coming to Kansas City, which means that's an option, maybe the most appealing one on the board at edge for the Chiefs, are still maybe in need of another body, another veteran that is off the board. Where do the Chiefs turn now, or does it seem to you like they're going to wait until training camp and see who's out there and still waiting by the phone?
9: Yeah, I personally believe that they should be being more aggressive than they are. I think they should be more aggressive at receiver. I need to be more aggressive at edge. They clearly do not feel that way. Now, maybe they're right. Maybe it turns out that we look back and we're sitting here having this conversation in October, November, and we're like, man, Chiefs knew what they were doing. They had the right stuff. They had the right guys. I don't think that adding Cameron Jordan or Jadeveon Clowney is going to be the difference between winning 9 games and 14. Like that's just not reality.

0: process. But yeah, look, it's a big bet, because if they're wrong and Thomas isn't good, well, you are staring down the barrel of a very, very ugly edge position outside of Carl Office.
1: So Jordan goes back to the Saints. There's been a little bit of buzz around the Saints as NFC South contenders, and even beyond the idea that somebody has to win that division at the end of the year. Are you buying the Saints as an improved team in that division?
0: I think I might be one of the people that picks them. I guess my reasoning is I don't believe in Carolina. I like Dave Canales. I think he's a good coach. Bryce Young is not good. And I don't mean that in like a – like I just genuinely – he's not good. He's not a good player. They have one weapon offensively that scares you at all. And the rest of that offense is just, all right, yeah, I guess. Like somebody's got to be out on the field. Tampa, it's just kind of – Tampa is the team that it's just on paper you're looking at the best team. It feels like it's just kind of run its course at this point with the guys that are there. Baker, Todd Bowles. It just feels like we've kind of hit the ceiling. And then last year, they got off to a hot start and came crashing down. Atlanta, I love this Stefanski hire. Who the heck's playing quarterback? Like, I don't know who's playing. Neither one of them are really that good. And, like, look, Chuck is an unproven guy to a large degree, but they won four of the last five at the end of the year. He played well. Kellen Moore did a nice job. They bring back Jordan. They brought in Etienne. They added Jordan Tyson. We've talked a lot about him during the draft process. Great talent, but he's got to stay healthy. He stays healthy. That team's got a lot of guys on offense. That team could score some points. You know they've got a big home field advantage. You know they've got some guys on defense. Like, look, I don't love the Saints, but 8 to 9 wins is probably doing it in that division.
1: Matt Verderam is our NFL insider here on 580 Sports Talk, covers the league for Sports Illustrated and SI.com, joining us on the Fleming Place Wine and Spirits Hotline here on 580 Sports Talk. Seems like we're going to get a supplemental draft for the first time in a handful of years. Texas Tech quarterback Brendan Sorsby deciding to drop his fight against the NCAA and look to enter the supplemental draft. Lots of difference of opinion out there when it comes to Sorsby's abilities. What do you think is realistic for a team to give up? Because to remind folks who may not know, if you make a selection in the supplemental draft, you are forfeiting the commensurate selection in next year's NFL draft. So if a team wanted to make Brendan Sorsby their first-round supplemental pick, they would forfeit their first-round pick in next year's draft. So how high do you think a team is going to be willing to go to get Sorsby? And for which team or teams do you think that it would make the most sense to take a chance, given the fact that it was a really kind of gross quarterback class that just went through the NFL draft process a couple months ago?
0: Yeah. Here's the interesting part of this. This is about next year's quarterback class, because you're going to have teams to go, I'm not giving up a first or a second round pick. Look at who's coming out next year, or who we think's coming out next year, right? So that's what hurts Sorsby. Like, I don't know that many teams that would even consider giving up the top, I don't know, 60 pick, call it that, top 50 pick. I think that he makes the most sense as a mid-round pick, you know, let's call it fourth. I think it's somewhere in that ballpark. Could it be, you know, give or take a round? But the thing that would concern me, and Connor Orr, my colleague at SI, wrote a column about this, and I thought Connor was spot on. We have identical opinions here. Him going to a team that we all associate as just being a disaster of an organization, the Jets, the Browns, you know, teams like that. If he goes there, it's a train wreck. He has to go somewhere where he can develop, where there's infrastructure, where you have an organization that understands how to bring along a player. And, you know, in that article, you know, Connor used the Buccaneers as an example. I think that's a great example. I give you Minnesota as a team I'd look at and say that team makes sense. You know, someone like that, who you're not jamming this guy into, because whoever drafts him, look, the supplemental draft against the line. Whoever drafts this kid, you can't play him this year. What, are you going to trot him out there for 6 weeks of camp? Here you go. Go for it. I mean, so I think, you know, you're playing

0: the long game with Sorsby. And I just think if you're a team doing that, you should be thinking, you know, the Colts are another team. Like them. They should do it. You know? Like, a team that is, like, quarterback needing, like, the Cardinals, that'd be insane. You just roll it out, you play the year, and then you say, oh, you know, we're going to have a top five pick, and we're going to get Arch Manning or you know, Lenore Sellers or Dante Moore, whoever. But I think that's what makes this so interesting, is you just don't know who's going to take the plunge and where.
1: Do you think that the NFL will or should suspend Sorsby or be penal in some way towards Sorsby for the gambling issue that ended his college football career? That there should be some kind of punishment for having gambled on his own team while he played in college?
0: That's a really interesting and difficult question to answer, because I know that Terrell Pryor years ago came into the NFL in the supplemental draft. He went to the Raiders, and he was suspended for things that happened in college. That was 15 years ago. I don't know that the NFL will look at that as precedent, as past being prologue. I don't know that that's true. What I would say is this. The NFL, of course, will never say this publicly. They've got to be horrified of this kid. I mean, there's just, look, gambling, games not being on the level, that is death in sports. It is death. Like, that is the worst thing that can happen to your sport. If fans don't think it's legitimate, you're done. And so there is a huge fear, I'm sure, on Park Avenue of this kid coming. Now, does that mean he's going to get suspended? You know, I think if I had to lay down, you know, a real ironclad opinion, my guess is that he will get suspended, because they've done this in the past, so I always kind of err on the side of precedent. Some people in the league will tell you they don't think he's going to get suspended. Some do. I'll say that he does. I don't think it's a year or so. Maybe it's half a season. Maybe the NFL says, listen, penalizing this kid at this point does nobody any good. You know, let's set up parameters, get him into some kind of counseling, get him into a gambling addiction forums, whatever we need to do. But, you know, listen, it is a complicated issue, but it is an issue that scares the hell out of the NFL, and it ought to, because if this kid comes into the league and becomes a meaningful player, and it comes out 5 years down the road, he threw some game, or he did something that he wanted a wager, and it you know, affected the spread or something, that is as big of a problem as the NFL will have ever faced in the modern era.
1: Last question for Matt Berderam, our NFL insider from Sports Illustrated and SI.com, joining us here on 580 Sports Talk on the Fleming Place Wine and Spirits Hotline. Jeffrey Simmons got a big money contract extension from the Tennessee Titans towards the end of last week. I'll shrink the scope of the question. Is Simmons the most underrated defensive player in football? And I don't mean that he doesn't receive accolades, because he does. He's been to 4 Pro Bowls. He's been an All-Pro.
0: Right.
1: But just in the sense of his profile on a national level, because nobody outside of Nashville watches the Titans on purpose, is he the most underrated defensive player in the NFL?
0: Yeah, he probably is. And I think he kind of fits in that thing you were talking about him earlier, like Cam Jordan, who for years the Saints just haven't been that good. And he's kind of this labored in anonymity, but he's been a great player. Calais Campbell has been awesome for years. Dexter Lawrence is really good, even though he's in a big market with the Giants. Yeah, kind of been like, yeah, all right, yeah, sure, the Giants. Yes, I think Simmons has been a spectacular player for the better part of a decade, a Hall of Fame level player. And if you ask, I don't know, 100 NFL fans, hey, what is Jeffrey Simmons' number? I'd be willing to bet more than not couldn't give you the number as he plays with.
1: Matt Berderam covers the National Football League for Sports Illustrated and SI.com. Catch his Patreon, the Matt Berderam Show. Catch him on That Football Show on the KC Sports Network. And catch him every Monday at this time right here on 580 Sports Talk. Matt, always a pleasure. We'll do it again next week.
0: It sounds good, guys. Take care.
1: That is Matt Berderam. Appreciate his time as always. We're going to take a break, come back with the good, the bad, the ugly from the weekend. But first, a word from my friends at Calhoun's Jewelers. And yes, they're my friends because they put a very nice ring on my finger, and a very nice pair of rings that I put on my wife's finger. I'm a customer, so I can tell you that every customer is treated. like an MVP at Calhoun's Jewelers. And there is something to satisfy every possible jewelry need. So go check them out and see what they have to offer. They will treat you like an MVP when you walk in the door at Calhoun's Jewelers. We'll take a time out. Come back with that good, bad, ugly from the weekend of 580 Sports Talk.
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1: The good, the bad, and the ugly from the weekend that was. Remember, I want you to share your good from the weekend with me today. It's our question of the day. You can interact on the live chat on 580 Sports Talk on YouTube or hit me up on the text line 785-272-9429. I had a lot of good this weekend. Obviously, Father's Day on Sunday. It was also my wife's birthday yesterday. So we got to share the day with her, and nobody I'd rather share the Father's Day spotlight with than my wife on her birthday. But my good from the weekend is we actually got to get away from that sounds bad. Yeah, the good part of my week was not having to have my kid around for a couple of hours. But no, grandparents watched Asher, and my wife and I got to go on a little date, and we went putt-putt. And I've been putt-putt in a long time. I'm going to go putt-putt in a really long time. And my wife is formidable competition. She was a state qualifier in golf in high school. And so we had it out. We had a couple of good competitive matches. And I won't say who won, but it was me. I won both. But we had a lot of fun. So I really enjoyed getting to do that, celebrate my wife and be celebrated a little bit this weekend. That was my good from the weekend. My bad, Stephen Kolek's outing yesterday. Really a damper on what was otherwise a good weekend for the Royals, good series for them against a Cardinals team that I kind of think has proven is in it for the long haul in the NL Central this year. Good series for them, but Stephen Kolek not so good yesterday. Always a bummer when you're down 7 runs in the bottom of the second inning. Credit to the Royals for hanging in, making it close, but that was disappointing. My ugly. The treatment of Wyndham Clark by the galleries at Shinnecock at the U.S. Open. And I get that Wyndham Clark is not exactly a sympathetic figure. I even get if people don't like him, to be honest with you. And I think it's always good for sports, any sport, to have a villain. But it's one thing to maybe root against a guy, but some of the stuff was pretty nasty and very not what you expect in golf directed at Wyndham Clark. And it made for a very weird major tournament atmosphere where everybody's rooting against the guy who's playing the best golf. And it was a bummer. It was a downer at Shinnecock this weekend as a result. Coming up in the 4 o'clock hour, we'll take your good from the weekend again, 785-272-9429 and the live chat on YouTube. We got to look back at the weekend that was. We got our countdown to Chiefs kickoff. We got what is wrong with you. We've also got, coming up in the 4 o'clock hour, just confirmed, our good friend Highland Park in Washburn great Mike Wilhoit is going to join the show because the Big Kev Give Back is coming back to the capital city this week. So we'll be talking to Mike Wilhoit coming up at the bottom of the 4 o'clock hour to promote the Big Kev Give Back. Stay with us. That's one more hour, 580 Sports Talk.
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10: NBC News Radio. I'm Chris Caraggio. President Trump says the Iran negotiations are working out very well. Speaking today from the Oval Office, he said the U.S. is negotiating a fair and reasonable deal. Vice President J.D. Vance left Switzerland today, where initial talks with Iran are taking place, and told reporters the talks set a good foundation for future discussions. Voters in New York, Maryland, and Utah head to the polls tomorrow for some key primary races. Much of the national attention is focused on New York, where some Democrat socialists are on the ballot for U.S. House and what many see as a possible look at the political direction of the Democratic Party. Voters in South Carolina will also be heading to the polls tomorrow in runoff elections for governor and the U.S. House. The smoke billowing across L.A. is starting to dissipate as a massive warehouse fire burns for the fifth day. Flare-ups continue at the site in Boyle Heights, where a blaze broke out at the cold storage facility Wednesday afternoon. The fire has been sending toxic smoke throughout the area, and Governor Newsom declared a state of emergency on Saturday. The judge in the Charlie Kirk murder case is dealing the defense a setback. In a Utah hearing today, lawyers for Tyler Robinson wanted Robinson's former roommate and romantic partner Lance Twiggs to appear for the upcoming July hearing. The judge denied the request, ruling that the July 6th hearing will only deal with prosecutors showing whether they have enough evidence to move forward with a trial. House lawmakers are unveiling a bipartisan kids online safety deal following months of negotiations. Matt Mattinson reports.
11: The Kids Internet and Digital Safety, or KIDS Act, would hold social media companies accountable for the alleged harm their platforms cause minors. A previous version of the legislation advanced out of the House Energy and Commerce Committee with a 28-24 vote in March, but negotiations fell apart between the two sides. However, Committee Chairman Brett Guthrie and Congressman Frank Pallone said they found common ground on policies to significantly improve the digital environment for kids.
10: I'm Chris Caraggio, NBC News Radio.
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19: I'm Callie Holthouse, and these are the latest headlines from 13 News. A Topeka restaurant is exasperated after two overnight break-ins in less than a week's time. Video posted to its Facebook page, Chef's Kiss Restaurant caught an unidentified person inside the building just after 2:30 a.m. Sunday. The person is seen carrying a cash register out the window they broke in through. This is the second time it's happened in the last week, and the business is asking for any help from the police and the community. Chef's Kiss hopes to be back open on Wednesday. Father's Day brought families to the Discovery Center for a day of celebrating Dad. Topeka father Lee Sanderson told 13 News his kids gifted him with sweet treats. The caveat, it was their favorite candy, not his. But hey, it's the thought that counts. In Topeka, I'm Callie Holthouse, 13 News.
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20: Here's your updated WIBW forecast from the Certified Transmission Weather Center.
26: Sunshine mixed with clouds at times this afternoon, with daytime highs approaching 77. Winds out of the northeast, 5 to 10 miles an hour. Partly cloudy skies. Tonight lows dip down to about 61. Slight chance of thunderstorms. Tomorrow, daytime highs approaching 82. Sunshine mixed with clouds at times. I'm Staff Meteorologist Ray Miller. Currently, it's 72 degrees.
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0: 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Again, just one more hour of the program today. Royals baseball coming your way at 5 o'clock with pregame coverage for the Royals Baseball Network. A 5:40 first pitch from Tampa tonight. St. Petersburg, technically speaking. The Royals and the Tampa Bay Rays, first game of a four-game series. Michael Wacha on the hill for Kansas City. Drew Rasmussen on the mound for the Rays. No Bobby Witt Jr. again in the lineup for the Royals. That'll be the third straight game, that he has missed after tweaking his knee on Thursday night, dealing with that grade one MCL sprain in his right knee. That'll be 4 days off for Bobby Witt Jr. without an IL stint, and the Royals do like to wait as long as they possibly can before putting anybody on the IL, even when it could benefit them. And so they appear to be doing the same with Bobby Witt Jr. So he is not in the lineup tonight. First pitch again at 5:40, so we'll be off at 5 o'clock for pregame coverage from the Royals Baseball Network. Still to come on this final hour of the show, we'll recap the sports weekend. Plenty of stuff to talk about today. We'll kind of turn it into a bit of a makeshift headline segment. We've also got another round of What Is Wrong With You. We start a brand new week. And we'll welcome on, in the bottom of this hour, Mike Wilhoit, the former Highland Park Scott, Washburn Ichabod, San Francisco 49er, and Seattle Seahawk, who once again, along with Kyle Weems, another former Highland Park Scott, is bringing the Big Kev Give Back back to the capital city. This will be the fifth year of the Big Kev Give Back Sports Camp, teaching sports, mentorship, community, and opportunity. It is this Friday, June 26th, at the Washburn Indoor Athletic Facility for the youth in this community, ages 3rd grade through 8th grade. You can register online at bkgiveback.com. New to the camp this year is a mental performance and wellness night that will take place Thursday night, June 25th, at the Petro Allied Health Center at Washburn, 6 to 8:30 p.m. on Thursday, teaching mental skills, confidence, resilience, stress management, and life beyond sports. 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And Mike Wilhoit's going to fill us in on more of what's coming up this year at the camp with the mental performance and wellness night and more. We'll look forward to hearing from Mike. I think we might get Kyle Weems on the air as well. That's how it's always gone. We've gotten both Mike and Kyle on the phone at the same time. We're going to try to get them both on the horn, but at the very least, I can confirm that Mike Wilhoit will join us here on 580 Sports Talk about 25 minutes or so from now. You are invited and encouraged to weigh in on the program today. Want to hear from you. The text line is 785-272-9429. The live chat on YouTube as well, 580 Sports Talk, the name of the channel. Question of the day on the text line and in the chat: what was your good from the weekend? Told you my good was getting to have a date night with my wife. It was her birthday. It was Father's Day yesterday, so Saturday night. Went out to dinner, went out and played putt-putt together. What's the last time you went putt-putting, Spencer Dupuy?
1: Yes, I'm here for those.
0: Yes, the disembodied voice of Spencer Dupuy.
1: That didn't see my chat in the...
0: Yes, if you're watching on YouTube, he's the disembodied voice of Spencer Dupuy.
1: Yeah.
0: We're still short of camera, but stay with us on that.
1: We're working on it.
0: We're working on it.
1: Things are in the works. The last time I went putt-putt, geez. I was at my last job, and we were down in Myrtle Beach covering high school baseball. They have a spring break tournament every year down there.
0: Oh, nice.
1: And it was a rained-out day. It rained all night long, stopped at 9 a.m., but obviously...
0: The fields weren't playable, but you could...
1: The fields weren't playable, so we just had a day.
0: Nice.
1: So we went out and met some of the coaches and, you know, had some lunch, and then after that we were like, what are we going to do?
0: I think there's a putt-putt course every, like, four or five blocks in Myrtle Beach.
1: Yes. Yeah, those, there was like so we no
0: went,
1: joke.
0: Yeah, we went on vacation there as a family last summer, and there was literally a putt-putt course across the street from the entrance to our resort. Across the street. And just sitting there. It wasn't anything else. Just 18 holes of putt-putt.
1: Yeah.
0: This might be the putt-putt capital of the world.
1: Yeah, probably. I don't know, but it was an interesting time when we were there because I just blew it. I tried too hard.
0: You tried too hard.
1: Yeah, I was trying too hard, and I blew it. And
0: oh,
1: geez. Yeah. Then we went to this, like, Pittsburgh Steelers-themed bar there. It's pretty cool for dinner.
0: It doesn't surprise me that there would be such a thing.
1: Yeah.
0: The listeners in the live chat on YouTube, Vance says he's good, doing nothing at all on Sunday except for going to Mass, enjoying the Sunday. Mark H. is good, seeing Mo Salah and Egypt win their first ever World Cup match. Mark H., he's a Liverpool guy like I am, so happy for Liverpool legend Mo Salah. Seeing a victory in the World Cup. Christopher said his good for the weekend was Matt Strom through a scoreless inning on Sunday. So, yeah, those have been few and far between. What was your good, Spencer? Did you have a good from the weekend?
1: I don't even know. I just think it was a relaxing weekend for
0: just
1: me.
0: The weekend as a whole. Yeah,
1: yeah, I've been trying to get into new routines.
0: Okay.
1: And I went to the gym every day last week except for Friday. That was my off day.
0: Okay.
1: And I didn't want to go on Saturday, but I went.
0: Good for you.
1: So that's my good.
0: Were you getting, were we doing chest, legs?
1: We're just doing it all. A little bit at a time.
0: A little bit of everything.
1: We're trying to change up the routine.
0: Good
1: trying
0: for you,
1: to
0: man.
1: Add in something.
0: That's awesome. That's
1: you
0: awesome.
1: Know, I said, we're getting a restart, a refresh here at work. So I just feel renewed. I don't know why. But going
0: no, I get
1: local, it.
0: It
1: feels renewed. Like, I just feel like I'm trying to like, oh, well, if that's restarted, then let me restart this in my life and start being better in life. I don't know. It's just
0: ton of respect for that. Yeah.
1: It's more of the things are just different. So why not change things up elsewhere?
0: Absolutely. Man, absolutely. So we're going to get to some headlines here. But again, we do want to hear what your good from the weekend was from the 785. No family drama this weekend was my good. How about that? Appreciate that. That's always good, especially if you see your family a lot and they are prone to drama, which I don't know. I don't know that about our texter here. But if you see your family a lot and they are prone to drama and you don't have any on a weekend, that probably is great. I see a lot of my in-laws. My wife's family lives nearby, her sister, brother-in-law, their two kids, and her mom and dad. We saw them yesterday for Father's Day. We went to brunch. And it was great. It was great. Asher ran around the restaurant, didn't trip over anything or trip anyone, because we had enough space where we were at that he could be a little silly, be a 2-year-old boy. And so yeah, that was good. From the 913, good from the weekends, watching the college baseball with one game left in the season. We'll get to that a little bit in our makeshift headlines segment here that we're going to do today. A lot happened this weekend. I do want to get, though, to the big college sports story today.
1: Yeah.
0: Dusty May is leaving the national champion Michigan Wolverines for the NBA. Dusty May is finalizing a deal to become the next head coach of the Dallas Mavericks, which, what a 2 years it's been for the Dallas. Imagine being a Mavericks fan the last 2 years. You got Luka. No, you don't. No, you don't. No, you don't have Luke anymore. But, hey, you got Cooper Flagg and Kyrie Irving. Oh, no, you don't have Kyrie Irving because he's hurt. And you don't have Anthony Davis anymore because he got traded. And now, though, they fired the front office executives that made the Luka trade. You got some competent people in charge there. And now you got Dusty May.
1: I mean,
0: he's your new coach.
1: It's been a crazy, I think, like 3 years. I feel like this team, ever since Mark Cuban sold like the majority stake.
0: Yes, to the Adelsons. Yeah. Yeah.
1: It's been like, well, what are they doing?
0: Well, they've got a much clearer future in place with Dusty May. I'll be honest, I was startled because, of course, May just led the Michigan Wolverines to the national championship this past year. Matt Norlander, though, of CBS Sports, got to call him up today. And Norlander had this, and I think C.J. Moore had this, too, in some of their post-national championship reporting. Because C.J. had the story where he
1: spent a day with him.
0: We walked from the arena after they won it all back to the hotel. spent like all that time with him during the Final Four.
1: Well, this comes after, I'm pretty sure he went down like years ago. He went to Florida Atlantic.
0: Yeah, yeah.
1: And spent some time with
0: CJ
1: him.
0: CJ has cultivated that relationship with Dusty May over a number of years. Yeah. And he was able to kind of embed with the coaching staff. And had the anecdote that during the celebration, Dusty May is on his phone, like, texting guys in the portal. And his assistant coaches are texting guys in the portal. And Matt Norlander shared a similar anecdote in some of his post-championship reporting, talking about how Dusty May said, basically, yeah, you don't have much time to enjoy this. It's back to the grind. Well, apparently, that was always going to push Dusty May in this direction, because Matt Norlander has an article today at CBSSports.com. The headline is, "Why Dusty May Leaving Michigan and College Basketball Behind in June Isn't Remotely Surprising." He asked May on the record, but didn't use this, I guess. It must have been on the record because it's in this article. He says, "I remember how May stopped texting and looked up from his phone when I asked him, 'Do you think you'll be coaching Michigan in 3 or 4 years?' No," he admitted. "I can't see myself doing this for too much longer." And,
1: wow.
0: That is why a college basketball coach at the pinnacle of college basketball would decide, "Now I'm going to give the NBA a go now. I'm gonna do the NBA thing now, and I don't wanna hang in the college basketball space." And you know, in that context, it's really hard to blame him. The fact that you have just won the national championship, you have just reached the top of the game, and you are spending the night of this accomplishment on your phone texting recruits because you can't lose your edge in the transfer portal. Otherwise, you can't build a winner next year. Like, I'm pretty sure Mike Brown has gotten to kind of chill the last week or so since the Knicks won the NBA championship. He's gotten to enjoy it a little bit. Like, they got the draft coming up. Like, I'm sure he's been in some meetings.
1: Well, I mean, too, when you're
0: different, right?
1: When you're a head coach of an NBA team, a lot of the stuff that the college coaches are now dealing with, still even with a GM and whatnot.
0: Mm-hmm.
1: Is different than what a head coach of an NBA team is dealing with when it comes to the GM. Because the coach in the NBA deals with nothing with money. At least the...
0: Right.
1: Like, I feel like in college, the head coach and the GM collaborate on, this is how much I want to spend on this tier of player. This is where I want our roster to be.
0: Yes, you're not doing
1: recruiting
0: in the NBA in the same way that you are doing recruiting. Like, you're involved in the roster building, but that's different than doing all of the roster building, which is your primary responsibility as a college coach. So Dusty Mays had it with college basketball. And Dallas has some good young talent, led by Cooper Flagg, the rookie of the year, who's legitimately excellent right away. And they're going to get Kyrie Irving back next year, so that they've got him coming too to take some of the ball handling pressure off of Cooper Flagg, who's not actually a good ball handler, but that's neither here nor there. Fascinating. It'll be fascinating to watch. We know that the Western Conference in the NBA is so difficult and so hard to crack the upper echelon, but also the Mavericks have been an organization that has done it before. They've won an NBA championship. They were in the finals 3 years ago. So it could be done there in Dallas, and now Dusty May gets a chance to give it a try. But that was that floored me today. But now, you know, you go back and you think about that anecdote from CJ's column, and now you read the quote from Matt Norlander today, and yeah, gosh, it makes all the sense in the world that he'd decide to step aside. A lot of sports going on the weekend. Of course, it was a NASCAR race at the Naval Base at Coronado. Corey Heim was your winner there. Driving on a part-time basis. I don't think he's going to be part-time a whole lot longer.
1: No, he's already, I'm pretty sure he's set to be their next driver.
0: Right, right. That
1: was a fun ending.
0: All of a sudden, that's looking like a strong team, that Jordan's team.
1: They also went.
0: They got Heim, and they got Tyler Reddick, and then their third best
1: driver. Bubba Wallace.
0: If their third best driver is Bubba Wallace, like, I'm no NASCAR expert, but, like, Bubba's pretty good, right? Like, he's won some races. He can run up front. If he's your third best driver on a NASCAR team, you probably got a pretty good team.
1: They had three guys in the top 10 and nearly had four yesterday. That doesn't include Denny Hamlin.
0: Yeah, not even
1: the owner.
0: Thinking about
1: a different team.
0: Owner. Right, right. Yeah, wild stuff. But that happened, obviously, on the track. In golf, Wyndham Clark, for a second time in 4 years, wins the U.S. Open. He was one of only three players to shoot under par for the entire weekend. And his 4-under score for the 4 days, good enough to beat Sam Burns by a shot at Shinnecock. Much to the chagrin of everyone at Shinnecock. It was my ugly for the weekend in the 3 o'clock hour. The way that Clark was treated by the galleries. And I understand not liking a guy. That's fine. That's sports, right?
1: Because of what he did last year at the U.S. Open.
0: This is the other thing. There are a lot of valid reasons. Like, pick one. There are a lot of reasons you might not like Wyndham Clark. He has some questionable Twitter likes. In his past, he's got some questionable on and off course behavior. He tore up the clubhouse at Oakmont last year when he didn't make the cut for the U.S. Open. He threw a golf club last year at one of the majors, ended up throwing it right through a sign with his sponsor on it, T-Mobile. So that was kind of awkward. He is generally like kind of can be awkward and off-putting in personal interaction. Like, there are very valid reasons. For me, he went to Valor Christian in Colorado, the preppy school that wins everything, the school the McCaffreys went to. So if you're from Colorado, like Clark is, he's a Valor kid. So there's another reason to not really like be the biggest Wyndham Clark fan in the world. And then from a golf perspective, everybody kind of feels like his major win in 2023 was kind of a fluke. Like, he was really fortunate that that course was set up the way it was to where he could miss every fairway, but it didn't really matter. Kind of could bomb and gouge his way to victory a little bit. And he did some of that at Shinnecock, to be honest. He kept making great recovery shots out of rough-looking lies and two-putting from everywhere, made some really difficult putts, made a huge 24-footer on 16 that sealed the tournament yesterday. So it's one thing not to like the guy. Valid reasons not to like the guy, even though it sounds like he's doing a lot of work like off the course on himself, so he doesn't have the blow-ups, doesn't have the temper tantrums, the club throwing, things like that. He's still a young guy. I think he's still like 30-something. He's still pretty young, so he's going to be around a long time. But some of the stuff the fans are yelling at him was just so bad, so out of line to do that to a professional golfer. Like, that's not golf. Like, you yell at somebody, you're going to choke, like in a baseball game or a basketball game. That's one thing, but you can't do that in golf, man. That's not golf. So I hated that. I hated that for Wyndham Clark. By the end, I was honestly really impressed that he didn't play particularly well yesterday, and the entire gallery did not want him to win. They were rooting for his playing partner, Scottie Scheffler. They were rooting for Sam Burns, who almost tracked him down, ended up the second-place finisher by a stroke. But for Wyndham Clark to stare that in the face and win anyway and make that clutch putt on 16 and make par with a beautiful lag putt to set up his tap-in par for the win on 18, that showed me guts, man. That's what a major champion is made out of.
1: He's also got 4.5 million more just after that, and can wave that 4.5 million to the crowd.
0: That's true. That. Yes. If I had been booed all weekend and the consolation was I get 4.5 million in a shiny trophy, the booing wouldn't bother me so
1: exactly.
0: bad. But
1: he
0: no.
1: had the last laugh when it all ended.
0: He certainly did. And you talk about a guy who's won 2 U.S. Opens. That's a small group that he joins. Not just 2 U.S. Open, 2 majors, period. How many great players of this era don't have multiple majors? Justin Rose only has 1 major. Jason Day's only got 1 major. Like, Hideki Matsuyama's only got 1 major. There's a lot of great players with only 1 major championship. Now he's got 2 in 4 years. 2 U.S. Opens in 4 years. And that puts you on track, as young as he is. He could end up being one of the all-time greats when all's said and done. And maybe he'll have made won some crowds and some galleries over in the process. But it was also a really nice weekend to be from Kansas out there at Shinnecock Hills, as a pair of players with Kansas roots finished in the top 10. For Gary Woodland, his T7 was his best major finish since he won the U.S. Open in 2019. His 5th career top 10 at a major. His 4th top 10 this season moves him comfortably into the top 30 in the FedEx Cup point standings. The reason that's important, he sits at 22nd right now. And the reason that's important for Gary is because it puts him in a good position to advance certainly through to the second of the 3 FedEx Cup championship weekends, but the top 30 make it to the Tour Championship. And Gary Woodland's in a spot where right now he'd be in the Tour Championship. And it's been a tremendous comeback year for Gary, and it continues. He had a really good Thursday just like Wyndham Clark. Basically, he played with Wyndham on Thursday. And he and Wyndham Clark benefited from that 45 minutes where the wind stopped blowing.
1: Yeah.
0: And for Wyndham, that won him the tournament. For G-Dub, that got him a top 10. So congrats to the professional sports franchise of Topeka, Kansas for that.
1: I think, too, you know, obviously we know a lot of stuff about the mental side with Gary Woodland. I think you see the two that he put up on Thursday and he closed it on Sunday. I think you use that in your head and it helps you as obviously with Gary Woodland, who's had some struggles playing after everything's happened with him health-wise, that you use the 68 you shot on Sunday to push you forward, and the fact of where you are with you just mentioned in the standings.
0: He's having a great year. Sam Stevens, the Cape and Mount Carmel product, also T7 as well, his best career finish in a major. Tonight we got Game 3 of the College World Series, North Carolina beating Oklahoma yesterday to push that series to its limit. Game 3 tonight at 6 o'clock. There's also more World Cup tonight. Let's get a quick World Cup roundup in, shall we? I think we shall.
2: Open wide for some soccer!
0: Two more goals for the GOAT, Leo Messi, this afternoon as Argentina beats Austria 2-0. Argentina has yet to concede at the World Cup, and they have 5 goals, and they're all from Leo Messi. France and Iraq just kicked off. I haven't seen a score in that one. They've been playing close to a half hour. Oh, looks like Kylian Mbappe has scored for France, and they lead 1-0. No big surprise there. Norway, Senegal, and Jordan, Algeria later on tonight. Rock Chalk, Algeria. I want to talk about the Iran-Belgium game because that game ended scoreless, but Iran had a goal called off. The video review system, the technology showed that Iran was offside. The goal scorer was in an offside position. And there's no polite way to say this. He simply had too much ass. He was offside by the width and the depth of his posterior. And I want to be completely honest with you. If my team had a goal disallowed at the World Cup because I had too much ass, I would not apologize for it. I would not feel obligated to apologize for my big, juicy ass if, in fact, that was what cost us a goal at the World Cup. So shout out to that Iranian guy. May not have scored the goal, but he's got junk in the trunk, and that is forever. We'll take a timeout. We come back with What Is Wrong With You on 580 Sports Talk.
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0: What is wrong with you, time on 580 Sports Talk? We've got two new stories today to start a brand new week on the segment. Spencer, why don't you go first?
1: All right. I got to pull up my story here. During a post-game dispute between pickleball players, a Florida woman repeatedly struck a male victim in the head with her paddle, leaving him bloodied and with an injury to his face, according to investigators who charged the alleged assailant with aggravated battery with a deadly weapon.
0: Yeesh.
1: The incident happened at the end of May. It occurred in St. Augustine, Florida, a city about 40 miles from Jacksonville, at their pickleball courts, and it resulted in the filing of a felony case against Michelle Bannister, a 47-year-old nurse. According to court records, during one doubles game that Sunday, a dispute arose between players about the retrieval of a ball. Upon completion of the match, Ron Bennett, 50, went to speak with the defendant's son regarding the critique of his playing style.
0: I went to go tell him he was trash.
1: Yeah. Bennett, who was a regular at the park, is a devoted pickleball player and a member of the Facebook group St. Augustine Pickleball. So he's hardcore pickleball.
0: Clearly.
1: Police say that during the course of the beef between Bennett and her son Bannister, injected herself in the argument, then struck the victim in the head several times with a pickleball paddle, leaving injury to his face that caused several cuts and a large amount of blood. When cops responded to the courts, Bannister allegedly provided them with a fake name, Ayanna Lee. Bannister is a licensed nurse practitioner who lives 2 miles from the place. When questioned by the police, she claimed she was defending her son. However, officers reported there did not appear, based on a victim and witness statements, to be an imminent threat to life, limb, or propensity of violence about to occur.
0: So she was defending her son against the allegations that he sucked at pickleball.
1: Yes.
0: Which, I understand. You know, Tiger Mom or something to that effect. Hit him several times. Those paddles, like, they're not like given those. I don't know much about paddleball. Pickleball. I don't even know what it's called. But
1: she named it a felony, charging her. She got aggravated battery. She also was charged with providing cops with a false name. She was freed on an $8,000 bond. She's scheduled for a pretrial hearing in circuit court at the end of July.
0: Yeah, people take that pickleball way too serious.
1: She gave a fake name. Just give your real name.
0: People take that pickleball way too serious. And yeah, adding another unnecessary charge on top of it. You don't give the police a fake name if you think you were in the right.
1: Like, look, there's information about her background and whatever. She got a master's degree. She served in the Marine Corps as a helicopter mechanic. She seems to be smart. Why would you give the police a fake name?
0: Because you know you were acting up. You know that man did not deserve those paddles. That man did not deserve to have his face pickled in that way. For my story, we're going to South.

0: Los Angeles, California. And the writer of this story did a lot of creative license with this, and I don't want to necessarily read the whole thing. But so outside of a California Highway Patrol office, a Mercedes sedan was doing some donuts, laying down some smoke on a Saturday afternoon. A California Highway Patrol South LA sergeant made contact with the driver, who offered the explanation that he was trying to impress his female passenger by doing some donuts, and that he did not realize that the location he had chosen for his display of automotive prowess happened to be right in front of a California Highway Patrol office.
1: Do you not read the sign on the window or see the cruisers in the area?
0: Probably not, because he was drunk. Field sobriety test followed and the driver failed. So he was placed under arrest and his Mercedes was impounded for 30 days under California's exhibition of speed statutes. Those charges in California carry real consequences: fines, license points, and vehicle impoundment. So yeah, guy has a cool car, wants to show it off. Hey, I don't know if they were on a date, maybe a Hinge or a Bumble or a Tinder date. Check out this ride. See what this car can do. I'm going to do some donuts. I'm going to show it off. Also, I'm an excellent driver. Also, I've had a few tonight. This looks like a good place to show off how awesome my car is. This seems like a good spot for it. Right in front of the California Highway Patrol. So, I think we have two good stories today.
1: Yeah.
0: We got one. A texter from the 785 refers to as "pickle me silly," which is very funny. And then we got the guy doing donuts.
1: Officer, but I wasn't eating the donuts. That's a line from the text line.
0: God, this is tough. It's a tough one today.
1: Yeah.
0: I kind of came in thinking mine was going to win. But yours, very strong entry, a fight over some damn pickleball.
1: And it was because the guy was saying that the other guy was ass at pickleball.
0: Yeah, basically, walked up on him and said, hey, your technique is lacking.
1: I'm a pro pickleballer, 50 years old, let me tell you what to do.
0: Yeah, you got to get better. You got to step your pickleball game up if you want to be on these courts. Kid's mom stepped in with the paddle to the face repeatedly. At the same time, a guy was drunk driving and doing donuts trying to impress a date. Is that impressive?
1: No.
0: Like, I'm trying to think, the woman you have been with in a long-term relationship, the woman I am married to, would not have been the least impressed. My wife would not have been the least impressed by some donuts. Doing donuts. Look at this. Woo! I'm going to make it smoke. You're going to burn out. What are these people, 17?
1: Also, I thought this was in a parking lot. No, this was in the street.
0: Yeah.
1: There's a video from CHP.
0: In the street in front of, yeah, not like a big abandoned parking lot. In the street in front of the California Highway Patrol.
1: I think that just wins for stupidity because, like, man, I could see doing donuts in a parking lot trying to, oh, I got this nice Mercedes. Let me show you what it can do.
0: Donuts,
1: but man, you're in the middle of the street.
0: In the middle of the street, right across from. I mean, they're watching you on their cameras. Oh, that's loud. Wonder what that is.
1: Oh, we got an idiot on the road.
0: I think it's going to be too easy, right?
1: Yeah.
0: Drunken donuts.
1: Drunken donuts.
0: That's our winner on What Is Wrong With You, advancing to tomorrow. When we come back, Big Mike Wilhoit joins us to help promote the Big Kev Give Back, coming back for a fifth year to the capital city for the kids. That's next on 580 Sports Talk.
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0: 4:39 on 580 Sports Talk. Dan Lucero, Spencer Dupuis with you. For the fifth year, the Big Kev Give Back Sports Camp is coming back to Topeka for youth athletes from the third through the eighth grades, coming up this Friday, June 26th, at the Washburn Indoor Athletic Facility. And for the first time this year, the Big Kev Give Back Camp Weekend includes a mental performance and wellness night. Tell us all about the event. The founders of the Big Kev Give Back join us on the Fleming Place Wine and Spirits Hotline. Both standouts in their respective sports at Highland Park High School. Michael Wilhoit and Kyle Weems join us. Michael, Kyle, thanks so much for being with us once again to tell us about the Big Kev Give Back.
11: Thank you for having us. Appreciate it.
0: So, again,
11: much appreciated, Dan.
0: Yes, we appreciate you having you guys on, and I know this community has shown a lot of love to the Big Kev Give Back. Can you guys believe you've been doing this for 5 years?
11: No, not at all.
0: Pretty impressive to have started something and for it to have grown to the level that that it has grown to. And for those who may be not familiar with the story of Big Kev, the inspiration for this event, how inspirational was Big Kev to you both, and how much of his spirit is in this event that you guys have been able to put on every year since 2022?
11: I'll go before Kyle. You know, Big Kev was everything to us. He was my best friend. He was my mentor. He was a leader. He taught me the simplest things about life to the most complex things about life. And to bring honor to his name, to honor his wishes, to be able to remember him, speak about him, and bring his name to the light, and what he stood for means more to me than I can say.
12: To piggyback off of that, just my dad was just always in the community. He was always about local up-and-coming stars, kids that had potential. He would always go check them out, whether it was middle school basketball, middle school football games, kids from around the area that were playing out of Scabber, Dornwood, and then obviously all the immediate high school sports. So he was always in the community, and he always told us, you know, once obviously Mike was able to make his dream and go play in the NFL and myself to go play overseas abroad, he just always had this vision for us to, like, just you guys have to come back. Somehow, some way, make time and come back. These kids need you. Your community needs you. They need to see people that have accomplished their dreams and know that it's possible. Like, you got to do it. So we didn't want to, you know, drag our feet with that anymore. We know sometimes life can get hectic and pull you in a bunch of different ways, especially when you start involving families and wives and kids. But that's one thing that once he passed, you know, we came up with the idea to honor him in that way. And it's been a blessing to see this thing kind of grow and evolve over the last couple of years.
0: And its growth continues this year. We're talking to Michael Wilhoit and Kyle Weems ahead of this Friday's Big Kev Give Back Sports Camp. This Friday, once again, BK Give Back.

0: mental performance and wellness aspect of the sports camp that you guys had been putting on for the last 4 years before this?
1: Well, shoot, over the past year, I've been doing a lot of studying mental performance, therapy, mental wellness myself, and just learning about it. And I just felt like this was pivotal. And this is something that everybody should be talking about, should be learning about, should be experiencing. It was something I felt like this is too valuable to keep to myself. This is information that everybody needs to know. And I felt like, why wouldn't we add this to what we do with the camp? And again, I've said it over and over again, we stress so much of lifting weights and running and agilities and jumping, but we don't stress the mind. We don't stress how important that is. And it don't matter how high you jump and how fast you run, how many weights you lift, if your mind ain't right. The mind has got to be right. And for me, I'll say truly, I learned mental toughness when I was playing for the 49ers, and I'm playing next to Patrick Willis and Navarro Bowman, two of the best inside linebackers of our era, my era. And when these guys would have 16 tackles, two TFLs, a forced fumble interception, it's easy to see that stat sheet and pat yourself on the back and get excited, and the next game you got two tackles. But it was like these guys never did that. And that's when I learned truly what mental toughness is. It's having success and not getting excited or changing, but it's remaining stoic, it's remaining present, and then repeating the same success week in and week out. And that's when I learned what mental toughness is. And it's just those experiences and the learning I've been doing, the experiences I've had that have led me to want to share with the rest of the community.
0: How does that translate for the younger athlete that maybe doesn't have necessarily the pressures of performing on the Sunday stage or on the professional stage, but there are still other pressures that come with playing even youth sports, high school sports, college sports, if you have the opportunity? How can you make your message, or hope to make your message, translate to younger athletes, youth coaches, parents who can help their kids along in their sports journeys and their mental performance journeys? How will that translate for the audience?
2: Well, for sure, it'll be a collaborative and informative at the same time type of deal. So we obviously want to hear from the kids themselves, but some of the things that we'll try and focus on is just the next play mentality, whether it's a great play, whether it was a bad play, in whatever sport or whatever activity you're doing, you can't dwell on something and be too high when you do something well, and you also want to be even keel and not be too low when you make a mistake. So just being able to deal with – knowing how to deal with success, knowing how to deal with failures, that it's all part of the plan, and just kind of keeping that even keel, and then being able to, kind of voice that if you are having a bad day and being able to grow from it.
0: Our guests are Michael Wilhoit and Kyle Weems, joining us on the Fleming Place Wine and Spirits Hotline, previewing this week's Big Kev Give Back Camp Weekend. Again, BKGiveBack.com is where you can register. The Mental Performance and Wellness Night is Thursday night, open to students ages 12 and up, parents, coaches, and athletic staff. And then there's registration for the sports camp itself. That'll be a Friday day-long event, 9 a.m. to 3 p.m. at the Washburn Indoor Athletic Facility for your athlete from 3rd to 8th grade. And skill level, current sports they're participating in, that's kind of immaterial to being a part of this camp. You're learning skills, and you're also just learning to have fun and make sports and fitness kind of a lifelong journey. Am I right?
1: Yes, sir. No, for sure. It's funny. We used to serve pizza the first year we ever did it, and then we came back together and we said, man, we want to change that because, just like you said, it's a lifelong journey. We want to preach health and fitness, and it's hard to say that when we're serving pizza, right? We want to we don't want to speak out of both sides of our mouth. We want our message to be clear and concise, and it is exactly what you said. It's not only technique-driven fundamentals of the sport, right, from professionals and from high-caliber teachers all the way down to what are we eating, what are we putting in our body, and then what are we feeding our mind, right? What are we ingesting in terms of positive self?

0: talk, who our people are that are teaching us and talking to us. And so we bring in the best people that we can, the most positive people can. We create a loving atmosphere, a joyful place to learn, and then we teach all the way down to the fundamentals and to the technique of the game.
1: A lot of this for you both is born of a love of this city, a love of Topeka, and a desire to give back to the place that raised you, the place that you love. Even just in since the onset of the Big Kev Give Back Camp, we have seen countless success stories from this city in the sports world. You turn on TV, there's Gary Woodland contending at a major tournament in golf. There's Nyjah Kennedy, one of the most renowned college softball players of all time, also from Topeka. And there are countless other stories and names I could reel off. But that desire to give back and show that from a place like this, great things are possible in sports and beyond. How important is that aspect of it to show the youngsters, the youth of this community, to dream big and to aspire to big things because big things are possible here in the capital city?
2: I think it's 1,000%. It means everything. That is the deal. That is the thing. And when you talk about, you know, the best way to show someone is by giving your time. It's not just about, you know, giving money or putting this on and you put a camp on and you show up for the first hour and then maybe you're around, maybe you're not, then you take some pictures and sign autographs. Like, no, we want to be, 100% hands-on. We want the kids to hear directly from us about the fundamentals or directly from us if they're having a bad day or if they're doing a drill wrong. Like, we want to be that voice to them, to let them know, you know, everything's okay, and also that, you know, go reach your dreams. So by being physically present, I think that there's no better way than to give back when you talk about having a camp or a mental performance night. And it goes back to what we talked about earlier. That was my dad's vision, for us to come back and let us, you know, be seen by these young kids that, you know, are dreaming to kind of be in places that we've been blessed enough to touch. So that wasn't a thing for Mike and I growing up. We didn't see any professional basketball or NFL players that came back and did camps. We were blessed with the camps that we were able to be a part of, but we want to be able to give that to our community for as long as we're on this earth.
1: Last thing for you guys, Michael Wilhoit and Kyle Weems, promoting the Big Kev Give Back Camp weekend coming this Thursday and Friday here to the capital city. And I'll give the information one more time before we're through here. But for those who want to lend their support to this cause, who appreciate what it is that you do for the youth of Topeka here, appreciate what you do for this cause and want to contribute in some form or fashion, what are some ways that people can do that?
2: They can reach out via my social media at KJW3434. That's on pretty much all platforms. That's LinkedIn. That's Instagram. That's Twitter. 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So any of those, but mainly social media, we're pretty active on there every day. Myself, also with the our director, DJ Johnson, who's been running our Community Unite Foundation Instagram page. 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
1: 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Gentlemen, always a pleasure to catch up with you. And I am looking forward to, I think it'll be the 11th or the 12th edition of this event when my son, my 2-year-old, will be old enough to get out there and learn some things from you guys. So thanks for what you do for this city. Appreciate you guys coming on today.
2: Thanks for having us. Appreciate you, Dan.
1: You bet. Thanks so much. Michael Wilhoit and Kyle Weems. 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We'll take one more timeout. We'll come back. We'll put an early wrap on this edition of 580 Sports Talk before Royals baseball after this.
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10: One more thing.
11: In conclusion,
10: you better wrap it up.
1: Yeah, we're wrapping up early today on account of Royals baseball, so it's already time for the final word. Spencer Dupuy, what you got?
12: Final word for me, the NFL today announced the official dates for all teams returning for training camp and when the dates are and everything. They also announced the official joint practices that are scheduled to happen this year. And once again, the Chiefs not on the list. And I get Andy Reid's not a big fan of joint practices, but man, I think it'd be very beneficial because guess what his team doesn't do? They, we'll play our starters for the first half, and they go out and play, what, 10 plays, maybe? A drive, like one drive, right? That's typically what Andy Reid does. I think it'd be very beneficial for the players to go and play against starters in a practice because, like, I know my Commanders typically do it with the Ravens when they have them on the preseason schedule. And seeing guys play against one another is big. But then guess what? They really don't play in the preseason game, so I'd like to see it in practice. But, hey, I'm not Andy Reid.
1: Final word for me. We got to sneak it in here in the final word today, our countdown to Chiefs kickoff. We're 84 days from kickoff for the Chiefs in the 2026 season. Number 84 is tight end John Michael Gillenborg, the Rockhurst High School product who played his college football at Wyoming. Chiefs haven't really addressed tight end in the draft the last couple of years. Jared Wiley was a draft pick 3 years ago, or three drafts ago anyway, last two drafts. Chiefs have left that position alone, tried to find a diamond in the rough in the UDFA route. Jake Brenningstuhl, stuck on the practice squad last year. Maybe this year Gillenborg is that piece for the Chiefs. They continue to slow play the succession plan for the all-time great they've had at tight end, Travis Kelce. Again, that'll do it for us. We're done early today and the next 2 days after this for Royals baseball in Tampa Bay. First pitch at 5:40. We're back tomorrow from 3 until 5. For Spencer Dupuy, I'm Dan Lucero, and this was 580 Sports Talk. Good night!
13: 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You were prescribed opioids after the C-section. 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
4: Tonight, the Royals begin a seven-game road trip with a first of four under the big top here at Tropicana Field. 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Along with Jake Eisenberg and our producer-engineer, Eric Guthrie, I'm Steve Stewart. Michael Wacha, the Royals starting pitcher tonight. Drew Rasmussen goes for the Rays. Coming up, Jake talks to newly minted 10-year major leaguer Seth Lugo. Ryan has a visit with Royals manager Matt Quatrero, but next we go down on the farm when the Bob Allen Ford pregame show continues on the Royals Baseball Network.
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12: The Omaha Storm Chasers traveled to CHS Field in St. Paul for the second time in the last month. Took two of the first five games from the St. Paul Saints. Both of Omaha's wins came in a doubleheader sweep over the Saints Thursday, including a season-high 12 runs in Game 1. After a month and a half on the development list and in the Arizona complex, veteran infielder Brandon Drury has made an impact in his return to Omaha's lineup, going 5-for-9 in three games with three extra base hits, three runs batted in, and three walks. In the second game of Thursday's doubleheader, Drury left the yard for the first time with Omaha this season. It was the third of Omaha's four home runs that day. Drury lifts a fly ball deep.

Country 106.9, I think I may have found the world's most expensive hamburger on Father's Day. Yeah, that's right. It cost a lot of money. 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

0: and Garth Beaches of Cheyenne. Nick here. Anybody do any grilling? Maybe some hamburgers over the Father's Day weekend? Well, I don't know about this. So there is a San Antonio hotel called St. Anthony's. It's going viral right now because they served a $500 golden burger for Father's Day. That is a lot of money right there. So their executive chef created the golden burger experience. Now it features a half-pound Japanese A5 ribeye patty, and it came with butter poached crab and shaved black truffles. Now the burger was nestled into a 24K gold-plated bun, and it was topped with a Barrico ham, caviar, and a tangy barbecue sauce. Yep, and the burger came with a beer and fries. That honestly sounds pretty delicious right there, but who's got the money to afford something like that? $500? Well, somebody like Elon Musk could probably afford it. He'd probably have a couple of those. $500 for a burger. Crazy right there. You know, I got in my head right now that scene in Wayne's World where they're, you know, they're driving down the city in their, you know, their cheap car or whatever, Wayne and Garth and his friends. And they see like a limo, and the guy in the limo, and you know, they tell him to roll his window down, and they tell the guy driving the limo, pardon me, sir, do you have any gray poop on? That was pretty funny right there. So I don't know. I guess gray poop on's supposed to be fancy, but yeah, $500 fancy burger there. I tell you what, that's pretty expensive right there. I couldn't afford something like that. Weather forecast and Leanne Womack is straight ahead on Country 106.9.
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7: Here's your updated forecast from the Certified Transmission Weather Center.
8: Sunshine mixed with clouds at times this afternoon, with daytime highs approaching 77. Partly cloudy skies tonight, lows of a low around 61. A mix of clouds and sun tomorrow, slight chance of thunderstorms, daytime highs approaching 82. Slight chance for storms Wednesday and Thursday, 83. Wednesday, 81. Thursday. I'm staff meteorologist Jennifer Wojcicki.
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0: was just one tooth.
1: 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His last call show, One More for the Road, at the Nissan Stadium in Nashville. Hank Jr., a country boy can't survive. The preacher.

Tom Band going to be at the T-Mobile Center in KC in September. You can still go to Ticketmaster for tickets for that show. Getting to see them live, that'd be great, right? Chicken Fried is on Country 106.9.

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0: 106.9 and Buck Owens. Dwight Yoakam was Streets of Bakersfield. Of course, we lost Buck Owens a number of years ago. But, you know, Dwight Yoakam is still alive and kicking. As a matter of fact, he's got a new album out. It's called Brighter Days. And, you know, I haven't actually heard the new album yet, but I'm sure it sounds pretty good. And speaking of Dwight Yoakam, he's out on tour right now with ZZ Top. They got some shows coming up. Later this week, he'll be in Canada for a couple of shows out there. It looks like British Columbia for some shows. He'll be at Lake Charles, Louisiana on July 17th at the Golden Nugget Casino. He'll be in Gary, Indiana at the Hard Rock Live Northern Indiana. That'll be on July 30th, and he's got several other shows as well. And, you know, he just had a show at the Azura Amphitheater in Bonner Springs. I hear it was a pretty good time out there, and of course, I missed it. Unfortunately, we'll get to Brooks and Dunn in just a few on Country 106.9.
1: 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Megan talks about the latest trends, talks about the latest headlines that could impact your retirement. 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
6: Ready or not, here comes another chunk of the most legendary country Northeast Kansas has to offer. 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Country

96.9, gonna be a big show this weekend featuring this band, Lone Star, along with Sawyer Brown. They'll be playing in Andover at the Capitol Federal Amphitheater. I believe that's on the 26th. Lone Star now with no news.

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Country 106.9. Every time I hear this song, I think about waking up in the morning, you know, birds chirping, getting that first cup of morning coffee, and being married. And then I wake up and realize, well, I don't have a girlfriend. At least not yet, anyway. Steve Holy, good morning, beautiful. Country 106.9.

Country 106.9, thanks for hanging out with us this afternoon. We'll chat about what's coming up on TV right after George Strait and I Crossed My Heart on Country 106.9.

0: Country 106.9 from the Pure Country movie and soundtrack. That's George Strait and I Crossed My Heart. Nick here. And if you're looking for something to watch later on TV, a lot of good stuff on tonight. You've got on Netflix seasons 1 through 5 of The Last Ship and Rhythm and Flow Italy season 3. Also late night TV tonight we have on Jimmy Fallon, Reese Witherspoon, Robert Smigel, and a performance from Cats, the Jellicle Ball. That's all of what's coming up late night TV if you want to stay up late. Of course, we have the FIFA World Cup on Fox. Plenty of soccer games on there if you want to watch that. The NCAA College World Series on ESPN. Oklahoma Sooners in action against the North Carolina Tar Heels. And also the Titanic sinks tonight on the National Geographic Channel. I tell you, that whole story about the Titanic, especially in the movie, that's pretty interesting right there. Also, the Royals are in action. Yeah, they're playing right now against the Rays. You can actually catch that game on our sister station, AM 580 WIBW. You can probably find it on TV, too, if maybe you want to go to a bar. They'll most definitely have the game on in there as well. We'll get to your weather forecast in Shania straight ahead on Country 106.9.
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8: Lows dip down to about 61 tonight under partly cloudy skies. Sunshine mixed with clouds at times again tomorrow, slight chance of thunderstorms. Daytime highs approaching 82. Cloudy skies expected tomorrow night, chance of thunderstorms. Lows dip down to about 66. Low 80s Wednesday and Thursday with storms possible both days. I'm staff meteorologist Jennifer Wojcicki.
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Country 106.9, Alan Jackson's last show. Yeah, last one for his career in the finale this weekend. That'll be in the Nissan Stadium in Nashville. Johnny Paycheck, She's All I Got. Well, I-

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0: Country 106.9 and wrapping things up this afternoon with Ronnie Millsap, Stranger in My House. Nick here, about ready to leave the building. I want you guys to enjoy the rest of your evening. We'll get to Brad Paisley and Toby Keith on the way. And Riding with Ronnie coming up tonight at 7. We'll talk to you again tomorrow.
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I saw the old man's face. Front page obituary. He was a millionaire. He left his fortune to some guy he barely knew. His kids were mad as hell.